stepped off of the tallest sail. For all the love he left below in the waves, he made his peace with letting go. Said some things he never dared to say. The one the lighthouse left alone.

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It's been 2 whole weeks since you hit the door.

age like a dog cue. The whole truth is all of us are blue like Eiffel 65. In 98 I was an O2. That's old news like TV3 or O2. You wanted to elope but you're so scared of what it might do. You used to light up like Grafton Street in November. Every time we were together you were terrified. You gave me the blue tick like I was verified. I've been trying to do the right thing like Spike Lee in the 90s. You and your Nikes and me heavy brogans. You passed my defences like

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3: Good morning, welcome to 2FM Breakfast. You're with Carl, Roz and Aisling. It is Tuesday, in case you're wondering.
4: Welcome to the worst day of the week, everyone.
3: Yeah, yeah.
4: There we go. No, but it's actually good that it's arrived. I think the wait for Tuesday is worse than actually Tuesday itself.
3: And the getting up, and if you're here now, you're obviously up.
4: I would argue that the feeling on a Monday night going into Tuesday is worse. You know the Glen Rowe feeling, as they call it? I think a Monday night going into Tuesday is worse than Sunday going into
3: What's
4: Monday.
3: What's the Glen Rowe feeling?
4: The idea was like, it was to do it like when the Glen Rowe music would come on, it would remind people that the following day was school.
3: Oh,
4: I think that's the idea behind it. Yeah.
3: That's good.
4: So I think that's the term, the phrase.
5: I think I should remind you, we're actually here to get people going in the morning and wake them up and feel positive. That's their job.
4: Nothing wrong with having a little moan to get yourself going for the day.
3: Do you know what?
4: Well,
3: let the music do that. We'll kick off with a bit of Ed Sheeran and Denise Child. This is Two Step and 2FM.

0: 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Carol, Roz and Aisling with you. Good morning.
1: I'm reading a book. I don't know, can you actually call it reading? I'm listening to an audiobook. Is that the...
0: Yeah, I would take issue with people saying, I've read this book and they listened to it on audiobook.
2: That's, I listened to the book would be the phrase.
0: It's a very different type of activity.
1: Yeah, you know what? I did read an article about 2 years ago of a woman saying you get the same benefits as listening as you do reading.
2: Well, here's the thing, yeah, like I wouldn't kind of scoff at anyone who listens to a book.
0: No,
2: it's
0: not
2: more if someone says I read the book but they listened to it, then I'd be like, why are you saying you read it when you listened to it? Like, why are you trying to make yourself...
1: I feel like it's just like it's easier than explaining it. But, do you get me? Yeah, I read that book. Like, it's just, I'm not going to explain that I listened to it while I was driving in the car or something.
2: But I think there's advantages to listening to a book as well, because I think, like, depending on, like, say if the author is the one who narrates it, like, they can deliver things in the tone in which they were meant to be read and delivered. And I don't know, there's a lot of advantages.
1: So what is it? Would not have read as many books, or excuse me, Ash.
2: You're an absolute.
1: Digested as many books. If there wasn't such thing as audiobooks. So at the moment, I am listening to Yesteryear, the brand new novel. It's like a bestseller at the moment. It's by a woman called Caro Claire Burke. And it's basically how an insta-famous trad wife actually wakes up in 1855 and has to live the life that she's been selling online. It's honestly so good. Yeah. I think I'm on chapter 5 now and I cannot stop listening to it. The narrator is sensational.
2: Can I ask a dumb question?
1: Yeah.
2: Trad wife now.
1: Traditional wife. You know those people online who kind of like make everything from scratch and who like live perhaps on a homestead and like...
0: One could argue that they're not great for modern feminism.
2: Oh, okay, because it's that kind of...
0: It's kind of glamorising the whole housewife type of thing. And like, there's absolutely nothing wrong with being a housewife, but also we've kind of done a bit of work to get away from that being like our calling.
2: Now, hang on, but is there men who do the same thing online?
0: Well, not in the trad wife sense.
2: Yeah, but that's just a term that you attach to it.
0: Yeah.
2: Do you know what I mean? As in, like, could you call it...
1: Well,
2: like,
1: this is where I'm going with it.
2: Okay.
1: Because I actually think when I'm listening to this book and knowing the kind of plot line, I haven't got to the end yet, so I don't want any spoilers. I'm not going to give any. I think...
2: Spoilers of 50552.
1: I think her next book should be about all those guys online who claim to like the cavemen diet and all that kind of like...
0: And then they have
1: the
0: to go
1: paleo
0: to cave
1: diet, and they have to go back and be a caveman.
2: Yeah.
1: They survive.
0: Yeah.
2: That's a good premise.
1: Wouldn't it?
2: Yes.
0: Okay, if you're listening, madam, you've got book number 2 down.

0: and breakfast with Carl, Roz, and Ashley.
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0: 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Good morning. You're listening to Cara, Roz and Ash.
1: The Irish Goodbye. Are we fans of it?
0: Oh, big fan.
2: I'd never do it.
1: Yeah, do you know what? You're not ruthless enough to do the Irish Goodbye.
2: I'm actually the complete opposite, to the point where I think that more Irish people do what I do, just go around to everybody, bye, bye, bye, bye, and have seven more conversations and take an hour to leave.
1: Oh, no, that's what I'd say 80% of people. I'd say most of you listening now would say that you like an Irish Goodbye, but you don't actually practice it.
2: So I've always found the term Irish Goodbye to be jarring.
1: Now, here's the thing. I think, Ashbon, the further you get into your 30s, the more you will value your time and the more ruthless you will get with the Irish Goodbye. Because I used to be like you, and now I'm just like, I just could not be arsed anymore.
0: So recently at an event, I did an Irish Goodbye to the group I was with, and on the way out, I saw someone I knew and I said, bye. They caught me for 45 minutes.
1: Yeah. Nothing worse.
0: Yeah.
2: Oh, no, God.
1: And that needs to be an agreement.
0: Back.
1: If you see someone doing an Irish Goodbye, you have to let them be.
0: Let them go.
1: See, the problem is, though, a lot of the times when you're doing an Irish Goodbye, it's if you're not drinking and you're surrounded by people who are. Mm. So they're not going to be reasonable with you when you're talking about things. Can I give a shout out to two of my friends on my stag who I was not in the best of shape after a long day, and I was like, I have to get out of here. I just knew. I was like, I'm done.
2: I need to eject.
1: I'm done. That's it. And they could see me looking around, and one of them leaned over to me. He was like, are you looking for your jacket? And I was like, yes. And he was like, I'll meet you out the front with it, because he knew if I had tried to get the jacket, the lads would be like, no, you're not leaving. I was just like, I'm done. I'm going for 11 hours straight. I'm out of here.
0: So I want to go home to Anne.
1: I was so tired. I was so tired. Anyway, the reason I'm talking about the Irish Goodbye is that there's psychologists who've done studies on this, and they're

0: saying that leaving a party without saying goodbye can actually benefit your mental health. It's good for your overall well-being. So the idea is that after hours of socialising, many people's social battery is already completely drained, making lengthy goodbyes emotionally exhausting. They are.
1: They are.
0: They're absolutely
1: And they're pure
0: exhausting.
1: Shy talk.
0: Exactly. Every goodbye involves mental effort, emotional awareness and social nuance, especially when reassuring people or explaining why you're leaving. A silent exit can help preserve energy and improve resilience rather than leaving completely depleted. So actually, you're doing yourself a favour because you're teaching yourself resilience, because it's nearly your own insecurities are the things that are telling you, I have to say goodbye to these people. Whereas most people won't even realise you're gone.
2: No, no one's going to know.
0: Do you know what I mean?
1: I think people should be doing Irish goodbyes in work. They're hard to get out of work sometimes.
0: Do you think so?
1: Yeah.
0: Yeah, I know what you mean.
1: Checking in with your manager. Is that okay if I'm in? And then you go, yeah, maybe just to check this thing. And then by the time you know, you're another 15, 20 minutes in their office.
0: All you do is you schedule an email to go after about 50 minutes after you left. Looks like you're still online. Don't tell anyone I said that.
1: Caramel and
0: don't tell anyone.

0: This is 2FM Breakfast here with Carl, Roz and Aisling. It is 6:30 now, so time to head over to the newsroom and get the headlines.
1: Good morning. 1 in 3 calls to the Dublin Rape Crisis Centre last year were from women under the age of 39. Its latest report shows demand for support reached unprecedented levels in 2025, with the highest number of contacts received since the organisation was founded 47 years ago. The Taoiseach has condemned the interception by Israel of an aid flotilla with 11 Irish citizens on board, including the sister of President Connolly. Micheál Martin called for the immediate release of those detained. The Communications Minister, Patrick O'Donnell, will meet RTE bosses today about the latest pay controversy. Before the meeting, the Cabinet will this morning discuss greater financial oversight at the state broadcaster. And the Irish Network Against Racism says it's very concerned that excessive force may have been used against a Congolese man who died following an alleged shoplifting incident in Dublin last week. The weather forecast: widespread showers with limited sunny spells. The showers will ease later and top temperatures of 12 to 17 degrees.
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0: 2FM Breakfast with Carl, Roz and Ash. Now listen, it's early in the morning now, but in a couple of hours' time, not even a couple of hours' time, we're going to be hopefully giving away €10,000 on the A to Z quiz. And we've started a new thing and it really benefited our player yesterday. We are giving out the first question to the A to Z quiz.
1: So okay, as soon as Carl says, in what or what A, you can just jump in.
0: Jump straight
1: in. 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
2: This is the only time you're going to hear question one of the A to Z quiz. 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Actually, that's an easy one.
1: Ah, that's an easy one. 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
1: There was an amazing world record beaten on Sunday by a Nepali mountain guide, the most summits of Mount Everest.
2: Now, this is a world record.
1: Yes.
2: See all this nonsense. Oh, the biggest tiramisu. I don't give
3: the longest distance
2: fiddlers.
3: Blowing a bean through a straw.
2: Like, that's a world record. Yeah.
0: And also, can we just say all the people as well who like summit Everest, they wouldn't be doing it without the Sherpas.
1: Absolutely.
0: You know what I mean? They deserve the credit.
1: They're crazy.
2: I'm actually going to get the name, but isn't that what a lot of people say? Everyone talks about Edmund Hillary.
0: Mm-hmm.
2: No one talks about the Sherpa who was with
0: him.
2: I'm going to get the name now.
1: So he was obviously there as well. He did have a Sherpa. My God. So on Sunday, Kami Rita Sherpa scaled the world's tallest peak for the 32nd time.
0: Wow.
1: Kami Rita Sherpa is 56. He's known as the Everest man. And actually on the same day, Lakpa Sherpa, who is 52, she's known as the mountain queen. She became the female climber with the most ascents. So she's done it 11 times.
2: Wow.
1: It's amazing as well.
2: Yeah.
1: Apparently it's been especially busy this year on Everest. I know you see all those kind of viral images of like the queue going up, but it's been especially bad this year. Your man who broke the record, he has he first summited Everest in 1994 and he's pretty much done it almost every year since.
0: Wow.
1: Isn't that crazy? And sometimes twice in a year. But that just shows you as well that like it must take that much out of you that he wouldn't even do it more than kind of once or twice a year.
2: That's mad. The name of that Sherpa who summited with Edmund Hillary was Tenzing Norgay.
0: Yeah.
2: So he was also
0: there.
2: There's a few
0: kind of
2: always
0: like
2: gets forgotten.
0: Energy drinks and like branded stuff called Tenzing.
2: No way. See, here's the thing now.
0: Mm-hmm.
2: So people might remember this. Do you remember when IMAX movies were a big thing?
0: Yeah.
2: Literally only last night, myself and Ash at home, we started watching, we just found, we were like, watch something about Everest because it's climbing season now, so you're going to see a lot of news about Everest. And I think that was made in 97, and it's crazy when you see them on the mountain and how quiet it is, as in like when they're making their summit attempt, like there's hardly anyone there.
1: Yeah.
2: And nowadays there's queues
0: of any people. Documentary about Everest, I wouldn't do it myself now.
2: I wanted to ask you that, would you do it?
1: Would you do base camp, Ross?
0: Oh yeah, but like
2: that's
1: grand.
0: Well, like, you know, it's obviously going up elevation, it's a long time and all that. I've done long distance treks, grand. But like I think it'd be scary going up Everest now. All the crevices and stuff.
2: Of course it would. It's terrifying.
0: And also you need a lot of money to, like, it's so expensive.
1: Is it?
2: That is one way that would give me an instant ick about someone, is if they were to describe doing Everest base camp as Everest.
1: As having
2: some
1: done
2: people
1: Everest.
2: Do it.
1: They do.
2: It's like, no, you're not.
0: What is worse for you? Someone saying they read a book when they listen to it?
1: Oh, it's got to be the books.

0: FM. You are with Cara Ross and Aisling. Morning.
1: I was having a little chuckle to myself there because my Instagram, look, the algorithm knows me well and it was serving me up like parenting content. And I'm getting a lot of parenting content at the moment, which is like kind of pointing out things that your kids go absolutely balubas over. Mm-hmm. Okay. So one of them, for example, is like a meme and it shows the reaction that your kids have if they find their art in the bin. Like, oh, it's like, I can't repeat the words that are used in the meme. But it basically, if your kids ever find their art in the bin, they're like, what the hell is this doing in here? Absolutely mental. Another one was to do with, it's kind of, you hear all this screaming outside a house and it's people outside being like, what the hell are they doing in there? What's going on? And then you go inside the house and it's a parent and they're stapling a sandwich together.

0: and the kids are gone absolutely mental. And this is one that I've literally experienced myself. Parents will understand, okay? If you cut your child's sandwich the wrong way,
1: yeah,
0: sometimes they don't want to cut, and you'll cut it into two slices, and they'll be like, I didn't want two sandwiches, I just wanted one. It's like, it is one sandwich, I just cut it out. I didn't want to cut that. Or it could go further, where you'll say, do you want squares or triangles? And you'll give them triangles, and then you give them triangles, and they're like, I wanted square sandwiches. They go absolutely nuts.
1: Wow.
0: Oh, the smallest things that'll tip them off. Anyway, Q, we were all chatting amongst ourselves. We actually got thinking, do you know what? When's the last time you had a tantrum as an adult?
1: That's a great question.
0: Because kids, it's expected.
1: Yeah, it's
0: and
1: allowed.
0: It happens all the time. Mm. And it's all to do with emotional regulation. However, we're all allowed to have a tantrum every once in a while.
1: There's a few I don't like to think about, but we may have to share.
0: I have an adult tantrum that I had not too long ago that I would like to share as well shortly.
1: Okay.
0: But I would like to invite people to share their adult tantrums. So it's 51552 0871879200. We'll get into them shortly.

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6: It's 7 o'clock. Good morning. I'm Emma Cunahan. Demand for support from the Dublin Rape Crisis Centre reached a near 50-year high last year. One in three were from women under the age of 39. Here's our social affairs correspondent, Alva Keneally.
7: Dublin's Rape Crisis Centre has seen a steady growth in the number of people contacting it in recent years, but 2025 has been the busiest. 23,955 contacts were made through its national helpline and over 7,200 therapy appointments delivered. Almost 80% of clients had experienced sexual violence as adults, 32% had been abused as children. Although cyber abuse and image-based sexual abuse accounted for a small percentage of the clients who attended therapy, the report notes that young adults and adolescents were heavily represented in that cohort.
6: The Taoiseach has condemned the interception by Israel of an aid flotilla with 11 Irish citizens on board, including the sister of President Connolly. Micheál Martin's called for the immediate release of those detained. The Cabinet will this morning discuss greater financial oversight of RTE amid another pay-related controversy at the broadcaster. Later, the Communications Minister, Patrick O'Donovan, will meet RTE bosses to discuss recent disclosures around the pay of presenter Derek Mooney after it was revealed that he should have been listed in RTE's top 10 highest-earning presenters. And the Irish Network Against Racism says it's very concerned that excessive force may have been used against a Congolese man who died following an alleged shoplifting incident in Dublin city centre last week. The network and the Congolese community in Ireland have called for a thorough investigation into all of the circumstances surrounding the death of the man. A vigil in memory of the man who died, who was aged in his 30s, is due to be held on Henry Street this evening.
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6: Dry for a time in any areas, but rain will gradually spread. Highest temperatures of 11 to 15 degrees.

0: traffic and travel.
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2: Quick by Ochlia Linear Douche. There's a collision on the M1 southbound this morning. It's just beyond Junction 4 Donabate and it's in the right lane there. There are delays elsewhere on the N7 inbound at Junction 4 Rathcoole and on the South Circular Road southbound between the Cunningham Road Junction and the St John's Road Junction. Agus I Gcorcaigh in Cork, there's a stop-go system on South Douglas Road outside Green Hills Estate. Thúrara Tímpel na Háiteasún. Máthaiscíolta féin drácht agat sa dúine, send us a text when it's safe to do so to 51552.
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4: In football, Arsenal have one hand on their first Premier League title in 22 years. Following 1-0 win against Burnley at the Emirates Stadium, the victory takes Mikel Arteta's players 5 points clear of Manchester City, who must now win at Bournemouth tonight to take the title race the final day. Listen, we're just so excited about the Gunners. Stuff's going awry here.
5: I do know a few proper Arsenal fans and they are absolutely breaking it now at this stage. This is at that point, you know, the horrible wait where you know it should happen. But will it happen? Yeah.
4: Come on, the Gunners.
5: Awful.
4: And in rugby, having endured a deep injury crisis earlier this season, Robin McBride believes Leinster are now reaping the rewards as they turn into the business end of the campaign, while the province will have to do without Orji Snyman, Ryan Baird and Jack Boyle for this Saturday's Investec Champions Cup final and beyond. The rehab room is getting quieter at just the right time. Is that not Snyman?
5: No, that is.
6: No, okay.
5: Very good.
6: You said or G. Snyman.
5: Yeah.
4: It's or G. Snyman.
5: It was just the way. Oh, yeah. She did say it right.
6: She did say it right.
5: Yeah, it was the way you said or and G together. And the blend of them just wasn't quite right.
4: Oh, I'm so sorry. For more sports news at rte.ie/sport.
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4: Good morning, it is 2FM Breakfast. It is 4 minutes past seven of a Tuesday. We hope you're well.
5: Okay, we were talking about this a couple of minutes time. Adult tantrums. I'm going to be telling you about a time I had an adult tantrum because we know kids have them. That's fair enough. It's all biological. Like, you know what I mean? They're developing as human beings.
4: Mm-hmm.
5: However, as adults, we should have it together. I am not afraid to admit I've had an adult tantrum before.
4: Oh, I've had a few.
6: I've texted my partner just to, because I know he'll remember. I'll have blocked it out and I've said, when have I had one recently? So I'm sure he'll get back to us.
4: We look forward to his response. So yeah, we're looking for you to be a little bit brave and honest this morning.
5: No judgment.
4: 5552. Absolutely none. Wait till you hear ours. We're all head wrecks. We're going to kick off with a bit of another. This is Talk To You on 2FM Breakfast. Good morning.

0: talk to you. 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It is 7 minutes past 7 o'clock.
1: Okay, adult tantrums. Now, how we arrived here was that I was explaining a few minutes ago, my phone has just started serving me up a lot of, like, you know, parenting content. Mm-hmm. And it's all these memes and all these funny videos about what it's like as a parent dealing with tantrums. But the funny thing is, like, it's all to be expected. It's what you signed up for. It's just what kids do. All of us did it when we were kids. However, it doesn't mean that they're exclusively reserved for childhood, because they still pop up every so often. I don't care what anyone says. We all have a tantrum at some point as an adult.
0: 100%.
1: And we were chatting amongst ourselves and going, when's the last time you had a tantrum as an adult? Well, I would like to share one of my stories now. This is the story of how I went to Belfast with some of my friends. Mm-hmm. Now, I was actually in Belfast initially for work. So I was staying in a hotel, mm-hmm. okay? When my friends decided to kind of tag along and make a weekend out of it, they couldn't book into the same place, so they booked in somewhere else. Fine, all good, we'll meet up, we'll have the nights out, yada, yada, yada. Anyway, it came to the day of going home. I woke up and my love... Well.
2: Oh, wow. Well.
1: Well, to say that it was a gut punch. I was...
2: When you're so excited.
1: Absolutely raging. I was so annoyed. I was like, how dare they leave me on my own in a strange city? Me. And I was only in my mid-20s at the time.
0: So far from home.
2: I've got some questions. What time did you get up at?
1: Oh, this is like, this is early afternoon. This is like about...
0: That's not the morning.
1: No, sorry. I woke up, I probably text them at about like 11:45. It was late in the day.
2: Yeah.
1: No, well, here's the thing. So I think then, probably from whatever response I gave them in the WhatsApp group, they must have been like, I think he's annoyed. So they started ringing me. I was like, I'm not answering that. I'm not answering that. And then I drove the whole way home. They were trying to ring me, making sure I was okay. Wasn't saying anything.
2: Oh, you're the worst.
1: And then I think I must have sent them like a passive aggressive text of like, no, it's grand. Like, you know, next time, Carl, it's fine. I'll just make sure I sort myself out.
2: You drove yourself home. I thought you were expecting a lift off them or something. You had your own car.
0: He wanted a nice little lunch with his friends.
1: Completely independent. I threw such a tantrum. No, this is, I swear to God, this is true. My friends arrived at my house later that night.
0: No, they didn't.
1: With a balloon.
0: Stop, Carl.
1: I swear to God, all of them with like puppy dog eyes, been like, "We're sorry." So for any of my
0: friends,
1: any of my friends who are listening now, yes, you are brilliant friends, and I am sorry. I am sorry for throwing such a horrendous, unreasonable tantrum.
0: My adult tantrum is million times worse than that.
1: Yes.
0: So, a couple of factors contributed to this. We went on holidays in 2022, me and the girls, we went to Spain. It was our first holiday after COVID. We were all completely traumatized from COVID.
1: Yeah.
0: None of us knew how to behave anymore. On the very first night of the holiday, I was well on it.
1: Yeah.
0: Which I do regularly on first nights of holidays, okay?
1: Mm-hmm. That's the best thing to do.
0: Absolutely. We went to this bar, and then somewhere in the very late night, a shisha, you know, those things that do be in farm holiday bars, got smashed.
1: Oh no.
0: And the security yank out my friend who's standing beside me. And we're all like, oh God, I guess we better go. And I follow out, doop, doop, doop, doop, doop. And my friend goes mad at me. She's like, you smashed that shisha and he thought it was me. You smashed off it. You smashed off the table. You hit off the table and you were dancing and he thought it was me. And I was like, no, I didn't. No, I didn't. And then I basically got so irrationally upset. I bawled.

0: bawled my eyes out for the entire night. I locked myself into the bedroom.
1: Yeah, like, dead right.
0: Literally screamed crying the whole night.
1: Yeah.
0: Next morning, we all gather into the room. They're like, Ash, look. Like, last night was crazy.
2: It was ridiculous.
0: Sorry.
2: It's okay,
0: but like, I have to show you this video. In the video, who's popping and locking? Whose junk of an ass hits off the table? Mine.
2: Oh,
3: and
2: no.
3: I've just done the maths. You were only about 26 there.
0: You
3: were an adult.
0: Yeah.
1: Well, any other adult tantrums out there, we would love to know. No judgment. 51552.

0: Taylor Swift, The Fate of Ophelia here on 2FM Breakfast, 19 minutes past 7, and it's almost time for Beat That, the part of the show where we go head to head with tunes that wake you up, get you going in the morning. Carl, you're up against me.
1: Yeah, deep consultations outside between myself and producer John. We've landed on something. However, I might go outside and throw another curveball into the equation.
2: Why were you laughing so much while you were picking the song?
1: There was a song that I was trying to pick, but it was actually so niche that no one we asked knew what the song was. So we might reserve that for another day on Beat That, okay, and see if everyone does know what song it is. Not going to do that today, but I'll tell you what, I might do that for my next choice. Okay.
0: Ooh, we're all so excited.
1: There you go.
2: Okay, whatever Carl does pick, plays next.
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2: 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It is 22 minutes past 7. This is 2FM Breakfast. We're about to do

0: wet.
1: Oh, I kind of wanted that to keep going.
2: I know.
0: I'd use one word to describe that song. Vulgar.
1: Oh, yes.
0: Vulgar in every way, shape, or form.
1: He hates all that type of humour. He really does.
0: I would like to bring something to the table that's an absolute banger, but it's more understated. So everyone calm down. And just, I'm not trying not to smack us all in the face of a Tuesday, but it's something that it is a tune. It will put you in good form and it will get you ready for the day ahead.
1: Okay, you get to vote. Roz or Carl, 087 187 9200 or 51552. Carl, it better be good.
0: Nothing vulgar about this.
3: Oh.
1: Old. Old song. Carol.
0: Let's go.

0: Sonic, it feels so good. And now look at me in the eye. Do you not feel better having listened to that?
1: No, we both said, I said one of my least favourite dance songs, but it's still all right.
0: Will you get out of it?
2: Do you know, I got going and it was good enough for a Tuesday. I still prefer Roz's tune. Mel says, just tuned in, not sure who picked this, but a winner for sure. I don't think we can count that because Mel doesn't even know what it's up against.
1: No. Yeah, but Mel also said, what a tuner.
0: Listen, this is the thing.
2: So yeah, Mel.
0: Beat That is all about the music.

0: music. Morning, Roz, Ash and Carl. Carl throws around the word banger like it's the only word he knows when it comes to beat that. Not a fan of the choice today. Purcell for the win. Philip, you can ask my arse. Do you know that? Philip is getting very, very... straight talking.
1: Philip is very
0: honest
1: with us. We like that. Tommy says, a good man, Carl. Even as a metal fan, I recognise that absolute banger. Respect.
2: Do you know what? We better cater to Tommy someday and beat that with a bit of heavy metal.
0: We should.
2: Morning, guys. Yeah, Carl, good tune. But as sure as water is wet, Roz is the clear winner. No way, Carl. Vulgar all the way. Roz gets a win from me. And then, Chris, the Roosters pulled a classic out of the bag. Listen, it's back and forth.
0: It is back and forth. Go on. What's the result?
2: Yesterday's result, I think, was 62%. Yeah. Today, it's 61%. But it's a win for Vulgar. Go on, Roz.
0: Yes. No.
3: Yes.
0: What?
3: Vulgar. Yes. Vulgar.
0: You're
3: vulgar.
0: Joking me.
3: Vulgar.
0: You are joking me. That's
2: Snoop
0: absolutely
2: Dogg.
0: Ludicrous.
1: Do better now.

0: That would have been a good beat, that choice. Stonebridge, put 'em high here on 2FM Breakfast. It's 7:30.
1: In a few minutes' time, we're going to be going through your adult tantrum texts. And I also have my story.
2: Yeah, get them into us, 51552. But now, time to head over to Emma in the newsroom and get the headlines.
3: Morning. One in three calls to the Dublin Rape Crisis Centre last year were from women under the age of 39. Its latest report shows demand for support reached unprecedented levels in 2025, with the highest number of contacts received in nearly 50 years. The Taoiseach has condemned the interception by Israel of an aid flotilla with 11 Irish citizens on board, including the sister of President Connolly. Micheál Martin has called for the immediate release of those detained. The Cabinet will this morning discuss greater financial oversight at RTE amid another pay-related controversy at the state broadcaster, and legislation aimed at tackling puppy farms will go to Cabinet this morning. It aims to tighten rules on large-scale breeding, including limits on litter sizes, and minimum age will also be put on pups before they can be sold. The weather forecast: widespread showers with limited sunny spells today. The showers will ease this evening and highest temperatures 12 to 17 degrees.
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5: With the Road Safety Authority. When driving, stay safe by travelling at a speed appropriate to the road and weather conditions.
6: Busy on the M1 southbound in Maile Ó Hé Cliath from the Lusk service station to junction 4 Donabate, where there's a collision. It's in the right lane there. There's a breakdown on the M50 southbound on slip at junction 5 Finglas, and heavy on the R139 westbound approaching the Clonshock Road.

0: Junction. In Limnoch in Limerick, there's a southbound queue on St Nessan's Road between St Paul's Roundabout and University Hospital Limerick. And same story in Galway, where there's an eastbound queue on Bishop O'Donnell Road from the Dean Roundabout to the Rahoon Road Junction. Send us a text when it's safe to do so to 51552.
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0: on 2FM Breakfast. You are with Carol, Roz and Aisling. Good morning.
1: Good morning. Earlier on we were chatting about adult tantrums. Now we got a great text in, but before we do that, my story.
2: Go on.
1: This actually happened only recently and I had to text my partner to be reminded of it. So essentially we went to Mexico a few months ago.
2: Oh yeah.
1: And we had booked to go on a hot air balloon for sunrise, something I really wanted to do.
0: Yeah, I remember this.
2: Bang a Roz purse.
1: We had to wake up at like 4 a.m. the next morning and get up and go, right? Anyway, so I wake up the next morning and Zach's already awake, sitting in the dark, and he goes, I cancelled it. I said, What? And he went, I had a dream we died. And I was like, he's like, I just cancelled the entire thing. Cue me an absolute tantrum because I really wanted to go on this hot air balloon.
0: That's actually fair enough.
2: No, hang on. I think that's it. Did he actually cancel it?
1: He cancelled it.
2: No.
0: No, he didn't.
1: He said he had a very bad dream, very bad feeling, and he cancelled it.
0: Bro, let it simmer. Like, we can all be scared after a bad dream.
2: Zach, that was insanity.
0: That was insane.
2: Do you know what I mean?
0: So what did you do?
2: Death would have been easier than dealing with the tantrum.
1: I threw a sulk, which I thought I was hiding very well. Clearly not. So all day I was in a bad mood. That essentially, the next day we were flying out in the morning.
2: I didn't get to go on my balloon.
1: It was the last time we had got to do it. And all day I kept going, but look how lovely it looks. I kept showing photos being like, I can't believe we didn't get to do this. And I kept looking up saying like, there was no accident.

0: since this morning.
1: Raging.
0: I was keeping an eye on the Instagram page. Like, everyone was fine.
1: The content opportunity was gone. Yeah. That's what she was so annoyed about.
0: I was so bad. I threw such a tantrum. We moved our flight to the evening time the next day.
1: Yes.
0: So we could go do it.
1: Great result.
2: Serves him right.
0: Yeah, and Zach keeps talking about how I threw such a strop that day. And I'm glad I did, because I got to do the hot air balloon.
1: Do you know, madly enough, I'm kind of like, I think that was madness from Zach. I'd normally back him up here, but that was crazy. Carry on.
2: We got a text from Kevin, which is akin to a short story. So buckle up. My adult tantrum. Our landlord put the rent up by €50 a month, but I hadn't fixed a load of things around the house. I spat the dummy out and said to my partner, we are moving.
1: Yeah.
2: A house came free on the same street directly across from our house, so we gave notice and got keys to a new house. Completely scrubbed the new house, top to bottom, moved everything across the street, then scrubbed the house we move out of and filled all the holes from shelves and pictures, etc. Organised the new house. Stayed one night in the new house and decided we didn't like it. My partner didn't want to move at all the whole time. I had to go back to the original landlord with my tail between my legs and make up a story as to why we needed to move back in. So essentially, we gave our house a deep clean and the house across the street as well. A complete tantrum, which my partner loves to bring up any chance he gets. Shout out to my partner, Kieran.
1: So what actually as well this proves is that your original landlord is pretty sound that they took you back.
2: 100%. And they got a good deal out of it.

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0: the weekend. It's called Can't Feel My Face. This is 2FM Breakfast. It is 7:46 on a Tuesday morning.
1: Do you seriously call this news?
2: Have we heard about the enhanced games?
3: Have we heard about them?
0: Yeah, mm-hmm. we were talking about them on the show.
2: Do you know what? You were?
3: Yeah.
0: I'm buzzing for these.
2: Yeah, here's me forgetting what we were talking about already. Well, they're starting this week.
0: Oh, are they?
2: Yes. It is almost upon us. So, like, look, straight off the bat, this is an incredibly controversial sporting event. And, you know, people might even say you can't call it a sporting event. But for anyone who isn't aware, the enhanced games, they're basically being pitched as an alternative to the Olympics. And this is where athletes are allowed to use legal performance-enhancing substances under medical supervision. So that's the main caveat, is that you are allowed to use performance-enhancing drugs

0: has to be under medical supervision. So they are saying that it's done responsibly and you're going to be medically supervised and this, that and the other.
1: So they're legal drugs, but they're not necessarily legal within the Olympics.
0: Anything that would be on the WADA banned list.
1: The WADA?
0: It's fair. Yeah, yeah, exactly. It's
1: I've
0: fair
1: never
0: game.
1: Heard of the WADA.
0: WADA, World Anti-Doping Agency. Yeah.
1: I've never heard of that.
0: These are the people.
1: What a fun acronym.
0: WADA would be the people who, if you're an athlete, they rock up to your house at 6 o'clock in the morning and be like, hiya, how's it going? You need to pee into this cup.
1: What are they going to say about the enhanced games, eh?
0: What a pain in the arse. They take place in, of course, where else would you have the enhanced games?
1: Vegas?
0: Yes.
1: Vegas. Oh, wow.
0: Las Vegas. So the major sports, swimming, athletics, and weightlifting. And the other thing that's massively different from the Olympics is the money involved. So most of the events only have 4 people taking part and everyone wins money. So if you are the winner of a race, $500,000. If you come second, $250,000. And it goes down to...
2: That's encouraging people to do it.
0: A 125 and then 50. So every single person who takes part in the race gets some money. No, no, this is the thing. Like, as in, the huge draw is money. However, right, if we want to cast no judgment here and just look at it in the round, as they would say, there's a lot of athletes who would survive off €18,000 a year in terms of funding. So that's what a lot of athletes, and there is some Irish interest in this. That's what they're saying, is that they've done years of graft on like peanuts.
1: Especially because if you're an Olympic athlete, like you're not technically professional.
2: I'm going to cast some judgment.
0: Go on.
2: It's really bad.
0: Listen.
1: Well, yeah, that's kind of obvious.
2: Yeah.
1: But I can't wait as well.
2: There's a really good book called The Secret Race, and it goes into the life of Tyler Hamilton when he was racing like Tour de France, all those. He was a teammate of Lance Armstrong. And when you actually read the lengths they go to, it is crazy.
0: So this is one of the things, though, that they're saying is, now this is not me saying this, but the people who are running the enhanced games, they're saying this is one of the positive parts about the enhanced games, because it brings the elephant in the room out into the open. Because at the actual Olympics, there's no denying this stuff is going on. But no one's talking about it. Or in all sports.
2: What do we say,
0: Kat?
1: Allegedly.
2: Thank you.
0: So, but the thing is, like, what they're saying is that this brings it out into the open. So it's spoken about, it's regulated.
2: I don't know. I feel like watching, I'm like, of course you're good. You're getting all these things by the doctor.
1: I'm just excited to see how much better they will be, like, than their original times based on, like, maybe they actually won't be that much better and it will kind of just fold on itself.
0: Well, they do have, this thing could be a publicity stunt, but they do have massive incentives if you can break world records. There's a $1 million bonus.
2: Yeah, but no.
0: Breaking certain world records.
2: It's not a world record, though.
0: And 50 meters.
1: It's not. Yeah, but you're ruining all the fun, Roz.
0: Fun now, it's a figure. You're throwing the word fun around very loosely there, Aisling Bonner.
1: What a great story, Carl. Thank you very much.

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2: Turning on the TV, a man dressed in black says the tensions and waters are rising.

0: He's a beacon of positivity. Alex Warren, A Fine Place to Die here on 2FM Breakfast. That's a tune though, it's brand new. Coming up on 3 minutes to 8 o'clock. And this week on the show, we're very excited. We've teamed up with Cairn for the Cairn Community Games. Nearly 60 years of bringing young people together across Ireland and the biggest movement of its kind in the country.
1: It's a celebration of sport, of art, culture and community. And it's all about young people finding where they belong, whether that's on the running track, the art room, the stage or the sports hall. 173,000 kids take part every year, with over 10,000 volunteers making it happen.
0: 170,000.

0: 23,000 kids.
1: Massive.
0: That is crazy.
1: But when I was a kid, everybody did it. It was really big in my school anyway. And I remember coming first in the art competition when I was 8 years old. And I was in the Leinster Leader newspaper. And I had the clipping in my purse for about 10 years. And they put one N in my surname.
0: And you know what? That was
1: a problem.
0: Oh.
1: Yeah.
0: Oh, that's not great. Yeah, I just went through that in my head. But it gave you a flavour.
1: It did.
0: For fame.
1: For the arts.
0: For life to come.
1: Oh. Every single morning this week, we want to give you a flavour of fortune, a 1,000 euro one for all gift card to support a young person or a club close to you. It could be your kid, your niece, your nephew, your local club, or the coach who's been at it for years. Whoever it is, this is for them. We're going to tell you how you can win that in a few minutes' time.
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12: 8 o'clock, good morning. I'm Emma Cunahan. Demand for support from the Dublin Rape Crisis Centre reached a near 50-year high last year. One in three calls were from women under the age of 39. The DRCC says the high number of younger women suggests sexual violence is getting worse. The centre's chief executive is Rachel Morrow.
13: The significant majority of these calls were from young women, and the most common reason for calling us is because the caller had been raped, and that's even more evident when we look at the figures of people using our therapy services. So if we were making the kind of progress that we would hope to see, that those figures for younger people were getting smaller, but actually they're getting bigger.
12: The Taoiseach has condemned the interception by Israel of an aid flotilla with 11 Irish citizens on board, including the sister of President Connolly. Micheál Martin is calling for the immediate release of those detained. New measures will be announced today by the European Commission to help farmers impacted by the soaring cost of fertiliser. It will include financial support and more flexibility so farmers can repay bank loans and meet obligations towards fertiliser suppliers. The Cabinet will this morning discuss greater financial oversight of RTE amid another pay-related controversy at the state broadcaster. Later today, the Communications Minister, Patrick O'Donovan, will meet RTE bosses to discuss recent disclosures around the pay of presenter Derek Mooney after it was revealed last week that he should have been listed in RTE's top 10 highest earning presenters. And legislation aimed at clamping down on puppy farms will go to Cabinet this morning. It aims to tighten rules on large-scale breeding, including limits on litter sizes, and minimum age will also be put on pups before they can be sold.
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12: Widespread showers with limited sunny spells today. The showers will ease later and top temperatures 12 to 17 degrees.
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2: 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Drink driving kills. 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
3: There are delays in Dublin on the M1 southbound from Junction 5, Balbriggan South, to Junction 4, Donabate. An earlier collision there has now been cleared. It's busy heading in on the N4 between Junction 4, Lucan Village, and the M50. In Cork, heavy on the N28 northbound from the Carrigaline Road Junction towards the Rochestown Road slip. And in Limerick, there's an inbound queue now on the Ennis Road approaching Union Cross. Send us a text when it's safe to do so to 51552.
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4: In football, Arsenal have one hand on their first Premier League title in 22 years following a 1-0 win against Burnley at the Emirates Stadium. The victory takes Mikel Arteta's players 5 points clear of Manchester City, who must now win at Bournemouth tonight to take the title race to the final day. It's very exciting. And in rugby, having endured a deep injury crisis earlier this season, Robin McBride believes Leinster are now reaping the rewards as they turn into the business end of the campaign. While the province will have to do without Orgie Snyman, Ryan Baird and Jack Boyle for this Saturday's Investec Cup Champions Cup final and beyond, the rehab room is getting quieter at just the right time. For more sports news, head to rte.ie/sport.
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4: Good morning, this is 2FM Breakfast. Carl, Roz and Aisling with you. It's 4 minutes past eight.
6: On the way, what's in Carl's mouth?
7: Yeah, very excited for that. Heads or Fails as well is on the way a little bit later on. Our new game that we absolutely love. And I have to say, in fairness, lads, you've been unbelievable. I mean, not the two of you in this room, everyone listening.
4: It's getting very competitive on the text. And in a couple of minutes' time, we'll be playing the A to Z quiz, hoping to give away €10,000. But now, kicking off the hour with the new one from Madonna and Sabrina Carpenter. This is Bring Your Love on 2FM. Good morning.

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4: On to play today, we've got Jessica. Jessica, where are you from in Ireland?
5: Tipperary.
4: Oh, come on.
6: Here we go.
4: Okay, right. We need to get specific. Whereabouts in Tipperary?
5: Yeah. Originally from Clonmel, but we're living in Ballymask at the moment.
4: Come on, Clonmel.
1: How far is that from you, Ross?
5: Yeah.
4: Well, I'm from Clonmel.
1: You're from some little backwater.
4: Well, I'm outside Clonmel.
6: What about Ballymac?
4: Ballymac's just the other side of Clonmel.
5: I would have
4: got my school bus through there.
1: Oh, very good.
5: Yeah,
6: Are they all kind of weird from where Ross comes from, Jessica? I feel like they are.
5: No.
1: Do they all smell like her?
4: That's rude, Ash.
6: No, that's the truth.
4: Anyone from Clonmel, you can send abuse now to Ash 51552.
6: I love how Jessica just said, I'm not getting involved.
5: Good country. Good.
1: Jessica, what do you do for work?
5: I work in hospital.
1: Oh, what hospital is it?
5: Yeah, Clonmel.
1: Very good. And are people nice?
5: Yeah, great.
1: Hospital in Clonmel, I didn't know that.
4: Yeah,
1: very good.
6: Do you know what Jessica, I like your style here. Because I actually think this bodes well for the A to Z quiz. You're like, bish, bash, bosh, here's the answer, let's move on.
4: She's having none of Ash Bond this morning, which is what I enjoy the
6: dead
4: most.
6: Right. Dead
4: go on,
6: right.
4: Jessica, come
6: we
4: on.
6: We need to be more like Jessica,
4: yeah, we
6: Ross.
4: Do.
6: We absolutely do. Okay, Jessica, we would love to see you win this €10,000. Are you locked and loaded and ready to go?
5: Yeah, ready to go.
4: Now, Jessica, you're representing Tipperary here. You're representing Clonmel and Ballymac.
5: I know.
4: You've got 26 questions.
5: It wasn't a great weekend, but we'll pull it back.
4: Yeah, we'll pull
5: Hopefully
4: it back.
5: We'll pull it back
4: today. We got 26 questions, 90 seconds on the clock. We give you the first letter of every answer because it is the alphabet A to Z. So question one, the answer starts with A. Question two, the answer starts with B, so on and so forth. You can't pass and we can't move on to the next question until you give us the answer that is on our sheet.
1: Jessica, despite our rocky start, still want you to do well. If you get furthest on the alphabet of the week, you'll win yourself €200 cash on Friday, but we want you to go all the way. We need this quiz won. Get to Z in 90 seconds and you will leave with €10,000.
6: Jessica, anyone there to help you?
5: Yeah, I have my son here.
6: Oh, lovely. Okay, great. How old is your son?
5: He is 17.
6: And what's his name?
5: Alex.
6: Alex. Okay, Alex. Great stuff. And he can help in whatever way he would like. He can even Google. This is the friendliest quiz on Irish radio. And we would also like to ask, were you listening this morning?
5: No, not at that time.
6: Okay, well, if you were listening this morning, you will know that we give away the first question to the A to Z quiz between 6 and 7 a.m. So you can all know that for in future.
1: Well, right. We think you'll probably handle this one, no bother. Yeah. All right, you ready to go?
5: Yeah, ready to go.
6: Okay, Jessica, the very best of luck. 90 seconds and the alphabet is all that stands between you and €10,000. Your time starts now. What A is a Dutch city known for tulips?
5: Amsterdam.
6: What B is a fictional character created by Mattel?
4: Also had a big movie.
5: Beetlejuice.
6: Keep going.
4: No, a big movie recently. It's something you might play with.
5: Barbie.
6: What
5: C is
6: a name given to the edge of a pizza?
5: Crust.
6: What D is another name for bumper cars?
7: Dodgers.
6: Keep close. Not Dodgers. Dodge.
5: Dodger.
6: No. Mm. No. You're so
1: change the or.
5: Dodge him.
6: Yes, what E is an informal name for a restaurant? An informal name for a restaurant.
1: What do you do in a restaurant?
5: Eatery.
6: Yeah, what F is a type of broadband?
7: Fiber.
6: What G is a Turkish football club based in Istanbul?
5: Galatasaray.
6: Keep going, you're really close.
5: Galatasaray.
6: Yeah, we'll take that. Watch H is the first name of ex-supermodel with surname Klum.
5: Heidi.
6: What I are an animated family of superheroes.
7: Incredible.
6: What J is a spell or a curse to cause bad luck.
5: Jinx.
6: What K is a popular make of crisps in Ireland.
5: Crisps.
6: Yeah.
5: King.
6: What L is the opposite of quiet.
5: Loud.
6: What M was the lead singer of the Smiths.
7: Morrissey?
6: Yes. Oh, just in with Morrissey.
5: Oh, thank God.
6: Go on, Alex.
4: Alex.
6: Fair play.
5: Yeah, well done, Alex.
4: You were a brilliant team in it. Jeannie Mac, you were so close. Like, even saying Galatasaray, you said Galatasaray, but it was Ray, and you were so close. Eatery, Dodgems, you just took a little.

0: a bit of time on those ones.
1: Do you know what? That was the thing. It was actually, you had the answers. Yeah. It was just small little bits that were catching you out. But it was a great performance, Jessica. Well done.
0: I think we need a round of applause for Alex.
1: Yeah, well done.
0: 17-year-old Alex.
2: Yay.
3: Alex, one of the best backseat drivers on the HZ quiz that we've seen. Listen, Jessica, we loved chatting to you. We hope you have a good day in work. And thanks for coming on to play the quiz.
2: Thanks so much, guys. You too. Have a good one.
3: Have a good day, you guys. We'll be playing What's in Carl's Mouth in the next 20.

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1: Coming up in around 20 minutes time, we'll be playing What's in Carl's Mouth. If you haven't heard it before, essentially Carl takes a random object and he puts it in his mouth and you have to come on and guess what it is. It's the same object until it's won.
2: Yeah, now Carl, you've been saying you don't think people are going to guess it until Electric Picnic.
0: I genuinely don't, if not longer.
2: Can I just say one thing? That's not a clue. Lots of people are saying and asking me, is Electric Picnic a clue?
0: Oh, no, it's not. No. I've just picked a kind of somewhere.
2: Hence why we got a camping peg yesterday.
0: No, okay. To absolutely clarify, the fact that I said Electric Picnic, that has nothing to do with the clue. It was just a target I set.
1: We're not smart enough to be up to that kind of crap.
2: And I reckon it's going to be guessed very soon. It's not too weird.
0: I would say, though, it is worth, if you're in the car with other people, it's worth a discussion. And going, what do you hear? What do you think? Mm-hmm. What's the tone like there?
1: Exactly. You could win yourself €200 today if you guess it correctly. So to come on and give it a go, just text the word mouth now with your name to 087-187-9200 or 51552.
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0: What a tune. 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
1: Kylie Minogue, her three-part Netflix series titled Kylie, it's all about her rise to fame, mm-hmm. has now dropped. She did kind of a pre-launch for it. Jason Donovan was there, Danny Minogue. It was a big, big event. And while she was there, she was doing loads of interviews, okay? And she basically said one of the things she's asking people, it would be nice not to keep asking about her age. She's at that stage where she's like, stop asking me about my age. When I'm being interviewed, it's always a really big topic. Whereas you have the likes of Mick Jagger, who never gets asked
2: fair
1: about
2: point.
1: His
2: yeah,
1: age.
2: Fair enough, but so, I am immediately Googling what age is.
1: No. I'm only going to tell you one age on this, and it's going to be Mick Jagger's. So, he's 82.
3: She's obviously never disclosed her age then. That's obviously why she's getting asked.
1: Has.
3: Well, then why are people asking her age?
2: Are they asking her like about aging?
3: Yeah, it probably
2: stuff
3: is.
2: Stuff like that, whereas Mick Jagger probably doesn't.
1: Exactly. So she's saying that it would be really nice not to be asked about her age,
3: okay.
1: adding that the industry has a long way to go and what age she is isn't affecting how she's still performing.
2: Oh, sure, she's still killing it. We saw her at Electric Picnic a couple of years ago.
1: She was unbelievable.
2: She was unreal.
3: It's mad the kind of like general appeal Kylie Minogue has. Like, see all these celebrity Netflix documentaries that have come out. Most of them I'd be like, no interest. I'll be all over this.
1: Yeah, because obviously she rose to fame in Neighbours.
3: Yeah.
1: And then kind of like her trajectory from there, they kind of made her a pop star in Australia.
2: Yeah, very interesting career.
1: Yeah, and then her sister kind of followed suit, or she was first, because Danny's a little bit older.
2: Danny's older, yeah.
1: Yeah, but it is incredible. But she definitely has kind of brought up this whole conversation now around female celebrities and their age being of such relevance. So even if you see an article, you might have insert female celebrity and in brackets her name, her age next to it.
3: Mm.
1: Whereas with men, doesn't really ever happen that their age is ever even acknowledged in interview.
2: Yeah, so true. Luckily, Rosner in her 20s, so we're a long way off being asked about our age.
3: Yeah. Look like you're in your 40s.

0: bit of a throwback. That is Tones and I, Dance Monkey, here on 2FM Breakfast.
1: We're going to be playing What's in Carl's Mouth in the next 5 minutes. Will it be won today? Who knows?
2: We're also celebrating the Cairn Community Games. We have a €1,000 one for all gift card to give away. We'll tell you how you can get involved with that, but it's a whopper prize.
1: Yeah, absolutely class. So all will be revealed in the next half an hour, but now it's just about to hit 8:30, so time to head over to Emma in the newsroom and get the headlines.
3: Good morning. We're losing the war against sexual violence, according to the Dublin Rape Crisis Centre this morning. Its latest report shows last year demand for support reached a near 50-year high, with 1 in 3 calls for help coming from women under the age of 39. Irish activist Caoimhe Butterley says there's been no contact with any of the people detained by Israeli forces yesterday, including the president's sister, Dr. Margaret Connolly. She, Caoimhe, who is on board as an observer boat following the flotilla of aid ships bound for Gaza, says there have been no updates since the interception, and it's unlikely there will be. The Cabinet will this morning discuss greater financial oversight of RTE amid another pay-related controversy at the state broadcaster, and legislation aimed at clamping down on puppy farms will go to Cabinet this morning. The weather forecast: widespread showers with limited sunny spells. The showers will ease later, and top temperatures today of 12 to 17 degrees.
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5: With the Road Safety Authority. When driving, stay safe by travelling at a speed appropriate to the road and weather conditions.
6: Heavy in Cork on the South Ring Road eastbound from Junction 3 Bishopstown to a collision before Junction 5 Toker. It's in the middle lane. There's a breakdown as well on the M8 southbound at Junction 18, that's Glanmire, and it's in the right lane there. Slow but moving on the N4 inbound from Junction 5 Leakslip all the way to the M50. And in Limerick, it's slow now on the Condell Road inbound from the Shelburne Road Junction to the Shannon Bridge roundabout. It's Mrs. Sinéad Uilechain, and that's your traffic and travel news this morning. More information tomorrow from 7 a.m.
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0: Tiny Kid and Kojak, that is called Rude. Irish music here on 2FM Breakfast, 8:34. Time to get down to business. What's in Carol's mouth?
1: Very exciting stuff. People have been asking me, I don't know about you guys, non-stop, tell us what's in Carol's mouth. We can't. It's only three of us in this room that know what is in Carol's mouth. It's the same thing every day. You come on and guess, and essentially, like, the money goes up every day you get it wrong.
0: Yeah. Thanks, Carol.
1: Carol, do you want to actually take it out and put it back in again, just for the callers who are on the line ready to guess? Okay.
0: Just because the sound effect is kind of helpful. Okay.
2: Okay. Here we go.
1: There you go.
0: Don't say we're not good. She's
1: on line one. We've got Katie. Katie, what's the crack? What is your sentence for Carol today?
3: Hi. What's the crack?
0: Okay. That's a sentence. All right. Here we go. Okay, Katie. What do you think is in Carol's mouth?
3: Is it a stapler?
1: Apologies about him, Katie. Okay.
0: That means no, unfortunately. Katie, thank you though for guessing. We've ruled out stapler. Cheers. We also have Brian on the line. Hi, Brian. What is the sentence you'd like Carol to say?
4: She sells seashells on the seashore.
0: Okay.
5: She sells on the seashore.
1: Why does he put on an accent?
0: It's so weird.
1: I don't know what you're doing. You do. Brian, what do you reckon is in Carol's mouth for €200 on the line?
4: I think it's a light bulb.
0: A light bulb?
5: That's Cheerio, Brian! Not a light bulb!
0: No. Carol, that was very rude.
1: Yeah,
0: very
1: sorry, rude. Brian. Great guess, Brian. Thank you so much. Now, finally, we've got Susan on the line. Susan, what is the sentence you'd like to hear Carol say?
6: We want Carol to say, I like chocolate.
5: Oh.
0: Okay.
5: I like chocolate.
0: Okay, Susan, make of that what you will. What do you think's in Carol's mouth?
6: We think it's the yellow egg that comes in a Kinder Surprise.
0: I love that. Very specific. I think that's my favourite guest though so far, Susan. So thank you very much.
5: See you later.
0: €250 on what's

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0: North at his move here on 2FM Breakfast. It is 8:44 and it's time for Heads or Fails. So essentially, we bring you a story from the internet. You have approximately 15-20 minutes to come up with the best headline possible for that story. So for the best headline of the week, we have an amazing end of week prize. It is a night stay with breakfast at the Bedford Townhouse in County Limerick. Set in the vibrant heart of the city, the Bedford Townhouse is a beautiful boutique 12 bedroom townhouse that seamlessly blends historic charm with modern sophistication.
1: Ooh, sounds absolutely delightful. It's housed in a beautifully restored Georgian building. Guests can enjoy stunning rooms. You've got a prime location as well, just minutes away from the city's best landmarks. You can visit the Bedford to learn more or to book your next stay. So if you want to be in with a chance to win that absolutely fabulous prize, you have until just after 9 o'clock this morning to text us in with your headline 51552. Get creative, you can get funny, you can get smart, you can get whatever you want with this.
2: Yeah.
1: Best one goes in the end of week draw, so you can get involved now.
2: So this is the story that we're looking for a headline for. An Illinois museum received a speeding ticket from New York for its replica Knight Rider car. Okay, so the car is a 1982 Pontiac Firebird Trans Am, modelled after Kit from the TV show Knight Rider. Okay, so it's a replica car. The ticket claims that the car was caught driving 36 miles per hour, so speeding, in a 25 miles per hour zone on Ocean Parkway in New York City. And the traffic camera photo showed a car with the California novelty plate reading Knight, which matched the museum's display car. The museum was sent a $50 fine. So this sounds kind of complicated, but basically the museum officials say this car has not moved for years. It has not been driven on public roads for over a decade. So somebody is out there driving a car identical to the museum's car, and they're the ones who were speeding. But the New York authorities, I suppose, blamed the museum because they were the only owners of such a car that they were aware of.
1: It's neither here nor there, but $50.
2: Not bad.
1: Pretty cheap fine.
2: Yeah, it is, especially in the current climate. You know, you could be expecting more. Okay, so we're contending with a replica car from Knight Rider, 1982. It's based in an Illinois museum, so we've got Chicago in there. We're looking for some short, snappy headlines for that story. And you can send them over to us now on 087 187 9200 or 51552. We'll go through them soon. Here's Dermot Kennedy. The way that

0: Joe Kennedy and Turnstile on 2FM Breakfast. You are with Carl, Roz and Aisling, and this week we have a brilliant prize for you to win.
1: Yeah, our competition this week is in partnership with the Caring Community Games. There's a €1,000 gift card on the table every single morning from right down to the week until Friday. And it's not just for you, it's for a young person or a club close to you. It could be a kid, a coach, a team, whoever.
2: Yeah, the Caring Community Games is a celebration of sport, art, culture and community, and it's all about young people finding where they belong. So whether that's the running track, the art room, the stage or the sports hall, 173,000 kids take part in this every year, and over 10,000 volunteers make it happen as well. So to celebrate, we're going to play a game called The Relay.
0: We played this yesterday. We basically read out 10 things that you would find at the Cairn Community Games, things across sport, art, culture and community, and you come on and you've 15 seconds to relay at least 6 of them back to us. 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T's and C's are over at 2fm.ie for all the details. 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
6: Even though Jack kept on whinging about his sunburn all yesterday evening, all last night and all this morning, you're not going anywhere without him. 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
1: All right, lads, it is 2FM Breakfast and it is time for Play By Year. We're going to play some absolute belters from a particular year, three of them back to back rather than news at the top of the hour. And we are going for the year 2009 today.
2: Yeah, very excited. Let's bring us back to that year. So a bit of memory. Obama became president.
3: Ah, that was great.
2: Good times.
1: Do you remember? Yeah. Wasn't it great to have hope in our hearts?
2: Wasn't it?
1: Wasn't it?
3: I know. I wonder what that feels like.
1: Innocent times.
2: Jersey Shore launched.
1: See, I never watched Jersey Shore.
2: Yeah, but it did inspire California.
1: Wasn't my vibe. I watched that now.
2: Sensational Irish TV.
3: Yeah, I wasn't a Jersey Shore kid either, but I was a bit young. And then Subo became an internet sensation. Now, let me tell you, I was all over Susan Boyle, particularly because she sang a Les Mis song.
2: I didn't realise Subo was a nickname for Susan Boyle.
1: Yeah,
3: it is. Come on.
1: Come on. No. Can I say as well, 2009, that's a particularly triggering time for me because I look back at photos and I was in college. And during, you know, the summer season, went travelling. And I decided, I'm going to grow a beard.
3: Oh, wow.
1: So I went, spent the whole summer, and I didn't shave. And I also had blonde tips, because that was the thing at the time. To say that I looked like a Chilean miner by the end.
2: Carol Mullen, that's offensive to Chilean miners.
1: I thought it suited me.
3: And to say that you wanted to be one as well.
2: I saw a photo of it. You need to post it online. It's pretty bad.
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5: Good morning, what's the story? You're listening to Cara, Roz and Ash of a Tuesday morning. It is about to go 5 minutes past nine and we're in the middle of Heads or Fails. We gave you a great story about 15-20 minutes ago and you'd come up with a great headline. The end of week prize is a night stay at the Bedford Townhouse in Limerick. Ash, quick reminder of the story.
6: Okay, so this was a story about an Illinois museum which received a speeding ticket from New York for its replica Knight Rider car. The car is a 1982 Pontiac Firebird Trans Am, if that means anything to you, and it's modelled after Kit from the TV show Knight Rider. So basically, the New York authorities went after the museum with a $50 fine, claiming that that car was caught speeding in New York City. However, the museum said this car has not been driven for over a decade and it's not a real license plate. The Knight Rider was, of course, the show that David Hasselhoff was in.
5: Yes.
6: And that is important for my headline.
5: Okay.
6: And my kickoff.
5: Yeah.
6: This is my better one.
7: Go on.
6: Not worth the Hasselhoff.
7: That's good.
5: That's good.
6: Thank you. Yeah, I don't think you won't like this one. Please don't drive the display.
5: No.
7: I don't understand.
6: Like, please don't touch the display.
5: Guys.
6: It's a museum thing. If you're not cultured, you wouldn't get it.
7: Absolutely.
5: I probably have the best one ever. I'm just sorry to come in before you, Carl.
7: I'm sorry,
5: I know
7: that
5: you
7: I'm
5: don't.
7: Gone, lads. I'm
5: because Carl looks so stressed
7: today.
5: Stressed
7: out of my bin.
5: It's simple. Duplicate.
6: Oh, that's good.
7: I don't get it.
6: Because it's modelled after car. Kit. The car is called Kit.
7: Okay.
5: Duplicate.
7: My lack of knowledge around Knight Rider here. Well done.
5: That
7: okay.
5: was very good.
7: Okay, that's it. One hit wonder.
5: Yeah.
7: Okay, brace yourselves, lads. These aren't great. My first one is Tickety Who.
5: It's like literally nothing to do with
7: my,
5: it.
7: My
6: Mary Poppins.
7: My second one is Mistaken Identispeed.
5: No, that's a horrible one.
7: Or my third and my favourite one, Chicago 8 out of that.
5: Oh, Carl! You could have had.
7: John looks angry at how bad they are.
6: Can I just say that Carl was sitting here going, there has to be something to do with riding.
7: There's a joke in riding and I can't get it yet.
5: Well, Brian has it. Brian texts in saying, shite rider.
6: Oh,
7: yeah.
6: Brian.
7: Yeah, there you go.
6: Great.
7: There you go.
6: Really good. Karen says, Fast and Curious, Kit's Brooklyn Mystery.
7: Very
6: That's
7: good.
6: Really good, Karen.
7: Sabrina, The Fast and Spurious. Very clever.
6: Wow.
5: Gavin says, I don't
6: care for
7: how are we going to say, maybe replace it with planker?
5: Yeah. Okay, full kit planker, but with a W. A Knight Rider at the museum.
7: You see,
5: Gavin.
7: Yeah, a night at the museum, that's clever.
6: Yeah. Temma says, Illinoising fine. Illinoising fine.
7: Okay.
6: Oh, Illinois. Very
7: Illinois.
6: Good.
5: Yeah.
6: Very good.
7: Night not at the museum. Another play of night at the museum.
5: Good.
6: I like that,
5: that's
6: yeah.
5: good. Garode says, more hassle for the Hoff as Kit gets a speedy ticky.
7: Okay.
5: Yeah. It's giving, Carl.
7: Kit causes a skit in NYC.
5: That's good.
6: Very good. Ronan says, what a load of night. That's good.
7: Ronan the Rogue was made for this game, to be
6: yeah.
7: fair. Knight Rider, Joy Rider, cause

0: in Hasselhoff in New York City. Very good.
1: Very good. However, the winner for today and going into the draw for that lovely prize at the end of the week is Louise Smullen and Leash with Kit Caught.
2: There you go. You know what I love today? The headlines, they're getting shorter and snappier. That's what we're looking for.
1: That's what we like.

0: Stars, I Just Might. That's the Austin Mills remix here on 2FM Breakfast. It's 11 minutes past 9.
1: I was going through my photos yesterday and I came across a photo that I took while I was at my marriage of convenience appointment a few weeks ago that I spoke about on the show. Basically a thing to make sure that Alex and I can get legally married because he's American.
0: So he's not doing it for residency, essentially.
1: Exactly. And or me for some sort of American loophole.
2: It doesn't go that way anymore, does it?
1: not as much as it used to. No. Anyway, this was a photo of a form that I took a photo of while I was in the meeting because I thought it was so weird and funny at the same time. And I think anybody who's gotten married probably had to sign a declaration to say that they were not marrying one of these types of people, okay? So there are 22 different distinctions on this list. The order of which, to me, is absolutely crazy. It definitely doesn't seem to be an order of kind of who is most problematic to marry. It's all really random. But let's just kind of go through them. And I would like you to play along.
0: Okay.
1: And think about the person in your life that this applies to. So number one on the list of people that you're not allowed to marry is your grandparent.
2: Okay.
0: Wow.
1: Wow.
0: Well, mine are all gone. So
1: mine
0: that's good.
1: Gone. So that rules that out.
0: Yeah.
1: Number two on the list, your grandfather's spouse.
2: What?
1: No, if your grandfather's spouse is not your granny.
0: So if
1: you're not related.
0: Well, then they wow, Ash. I can't believe it.

0: you're actually trying to justify this. This is obviously if your grandfather remarried.
1: Yeah. Yeah.
0: Okay.
1: The other thing with that is, if your grandfather's spouse is your grandfather's spouse, well, they're already married. So how can you marry them?
0: Listen, you never know.
1: The next one then is your spouse's grandmother.
2: Yeah. Yep. Okay.
1: So the person you're marrying's granny, you can't marry them.
2: Okay, that's good.
1: But sure, if you're marrying your spouse, how can you marry your spouse's granny?
0: I'm already confused. Yeah.
1: This is what I mean. It's so confusing. You can't marry your parents' sister, so your auntie.
2: Yeah, why did you say your aunt?
1: Fair enough. That's number four.
0: I'd say there's a few people disappointed with that one now. Go on, keep going.
1: That's after marrying your husband's spouse. Anyway, or your husband's granny. Parents' brother then, your uncle. That's straightforward enough. Your parents' sister's spouse. So your uncle by marriage.
2: No.
1: So that's grand, is it not? They're not related to you.
0: This is like explaining the theory of relativity. This is like a bloody science documentary.
1: Number 10 on the list is you can't marry your parent. I would have said that was number one.
2: That should have been number one.
1: Do you know what I mean?
0: Like, do you know what? That's actually even disturbing let's keep going.
1: Yeah, it goes on and on. Number 11, your step-parent.
0: Oh.
1: That's interesting, isn't it?
2: No, I think that's fair enough. That's up there with parent now, to be honest.
1: But again, your step-parent is surely married to your parent.
0: Weirdly, it's not as bad.
2: No, Carol.
1: No. It's definitely not as bad.
2: What?
1: Anyway, at the end of all this, you have to like literally look the woman in the eye and go, no, Alex beside me here is none of those things. Thank you very much. Why don't they just say you can't marry married people?
0: You are clear to get married. You are free to go.

0: Teddy Swims and Mr. Know-It-All here on 2FM Breakfast. It's 20 past nine now and it's competition time. We're kicking off the relay thanks to the Cairn Community Games. Nearly 60 years of bringing young people together across Ireland and the biggest movement of its kind in the country. It's a celebration of sport, art, culture and community. And it's all about young people finding where they belong, whether it's the running track, the art room or the stage like me. 173,000 kids take part every year with over 10,000 brilliant volunteers making it happen.
1: Yeah, and thanks to the Cairn Community Games, we're giving away a €1,000 One For All gift card every single morning, Monday to Friday, so to help you, and it's to help you support a young person or a club close to you. So the game is called The Relay. We're going to read out 10 things that you'd find at the Cairn Community Games across sport, art, culture and community, and then you have 15 seconds to relay at least 6 of them back. So it's only a 60% pass rate to get this £1,000 One For All gift card. So you can list them off as well in any order, any 6 off the list, and as soon as you get 6, that One For All gift card is all yours to spend on whoever you are playing for.
2: So let's see who's on the line. Hello, Karen.
3: Hi there.
2: Hi. How are you? Where are you from, Karen?
3: I'm originally from Belfast, but I live in Sligo, and I'm phoning on behalf of our community games area, which is Cornegiha St. Anne's.
0: Cornegiha, what a great name. And are you a volunteer or do you have kids that take part?
3: I do both. So I'm actually a volunteer basketball coach, and our under 13 girls team are actually going to the All-Ireland Cairn Community Games Finals this weekend.
0: Still in Mosny?
3: It's not in Mosny. We're actually in Gormanstown in Meath. Huge centre there. So yeah, we're so excited.
0: It used to be like, I want to get to Mosny.
1: That's where it all was.
0: Yeah, that was where the finals always were.
3: Well, change time.
2: We are delighted to have you on air today then. So listen up, right? I'm going to read out 10 things you would actually find at the Cairn Community Games. When I'm done, you've got 15 seconds to relay 6 of them back to me. Any 6 off the list, in any order, okay? Get 6 and you're walking away with that €1,000 One For All gift card for your club, right? So, are we ready to go, Karen? Have a listen to me. A stopwatch, pitch and putt, flags, a drum kit, a whistle, a paintbrush, swimming goggles, debating, a rugby ball, table tennis.
0: Okay, okay, Karen, were we writing stuff down? Were we just using our frontal lobe?
3: Oh, God, no. Oh, don't get me talking. I'll forget them.
0: Okay, sorry.
1: Okay, go for it.
0: 15 seconds, go.
3: Stopwatch, pitch and putt, a rugby ball, swimming goggles. Oh, my gosh. A flag? Was there a flag?
0: Mm-hmm. Yeah. Mm-hmm. And
1: one more.
0: Oh, you drop. You
3: stop watch. Stop watch. Talk. Timer. Stop. Stop. Timer.
0: No.
3: Flag.
2: Okay, Karen, what am I doing right now, Karen?
1: She said drums. Okay. She said drums.
2: Oh, my God. You know what, Karen?

0: Karen, that was flawless. You got 6 out of 6 and you've won one game.
1: Amazing. You're a winner. Thank you so much.
2: I think we
1: what we have learned there,
2: of course you won,
1: is Ash Bond, you're a distraction.
0: Because I asked a question in between.
1: You were
0: fluffing about it.
3: Are you around any other human beings right now, Karen?
4: No,
3: is what
4: I'm not.
3: I know.
4: I'm pulled in on the side of the road and my heart is going at 100 miles an hour. That was like...
3: So funny.
4: Oh my gosh. Talk I've never realizing my working memory is not where it should
3: I've never I've never heard someone shout the word drum so aggressively. That was
0: well done, Karen. You have won that 1,000 euro one for all gift card for your club.
3: Oh, fair play, Karen. Karen. Thanks again.
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0: Somber, that is called Potential here on 2FM Breakfast, and there's always the potential to learn when it comes to Roz's randoms.
1: Go on.
2: Windows.
1: Wow.
0: How have we not done windows before?
2: So the word comes from Viking origin. It literally translates to wind eye. So eye of the house that lets in wind.
1: Oh, yeah, okay.
2: Wind eye.
0: Windy.
2: The windy. Exactly. Now, before there was clear glass, and obviously glass was made, we used to stretch and flatten animal bladders.
1: Yeah.
2: As windows. Yeah.
1: And a natural replacement.
2: Yeah, yeah, to keep the wind out.
0: Makes
2: but
0: sense.
2: Also, it would let in a faint bit of light, you know, because it was kind of see through.
0: Yeah.
2: Yeah.
0: Depending on how badly you needed to go.
1: Isn't that very, like, sustainable is not the word. But to be fair, like, they were making good use of everything that they could.
0: All the bits. Yeah, they weren't leaving the scraps.
2: They were,
1: paid to them.
2: In 1696, England introduced the window tax. Now, it was obviously brought to Ireland in 1799. You got tax on your windows.
1: Depending on the size of it, wasn't
2: Depending on the size. Ashling Bonner, you're looking surprised here.
1: Do
2: we still have the window tax?
1: Are you telling me? No, we don't still have that. Don't worry.
0: Sorry, I thought you were to tell me we still have the window tax.
1: No. Surely you know
2: That's why in Ireland this made. Yeah?
0: No.
2: Daylight robbery?
1: Have you never?
2: Daylight robbery?
0: No.
1: Have you never done the open top bus tour around Dublin?
2: That's why.
1: The first thing they tell you.
2: You know when you go around
0: why?
2: To like...
1: I don't know why.
2: Old cottages around Ireland or old buildings, they'll have tiny, tiny little windows.
0: That's very dark.
2: Yeah, the window tax. And also in Dublin, there's a lot of those big Georgian buildings. The windows are bricked up because they didn't want to pay the window tax.
0: That would have been me back in the day.
2: Yeah, and also
0: stingy.
2: Going around to Ireland, you know the way we have the half door in Ireland?
0: Yeah.
1: Yeah.
2: That's because we were avoiding the window tax.
1: Very clever.
2: We're cute, aren't we, lads?
0: Yeah.
2: We were. There we go. Airplane windows.
1: Do you know what? As someone who loves airplanes, it obviously is a freaky enough thing because they always have the bit of condensation in.
2: Yes. So every airplane window has a tiny little hole.
1: Oh, yeah.
2: And it's called a bleed hole at the bottom. And that teeny tiny little hole... Carol Boyle.
1: What?
3: I'm not laughing.
2: Carol always laughs during
0: this. Just look at me, Ross.
2: The hole regulates the massive pressure difference between the freezing thin air on the outside of the plane and the pressurised cabin. That teeny tiny little hole.
0: And can you see that little tiny hole? Is that the little thing you can see at the bottom?
2: Yeah, at the bottom.
1: Who was it who had piles recently? Was that you?
2: No, it wasn't, Carl.
1: Was he?
2: Literally.
0: I think it was your wife.
1: Oh, yeah, it was. Yeah,
2: it was.
1: That's what it was. Yeah, it was.
2: Terrible. The Pope Mobile.
1: Yeah.
2: Okay. Yeah, obviously that has been kind of like, that had to be like pimped out essentially to make ballistic.
1: It was part of an episode of Pimp My Ride, wasn't it?
2: It was, what
1: you meant to tell me?
2: And they included a 3-inch thick ballistic glass windows to make it like, yeah, so like you couldn't get shot.
1: No, but to be fair, yeah, like the Pope was shot
2: was
1: before
2: shot.
1: They had that, yeah.
2: And that's why the Pope Mobile became bulletproof.
1: Wow.
2: A bit like LaRue.
0: Oh, if only we were playing her.
2: Imagine if he was cruising around.
1: Bulletproof.
2: And finally, the modern skyscrapers, they have something that we can't see. So a completely invisible ultraviolet pattern on the outside that is only visible to birds.
1: What?
2: So they won't hit into it.
1: No.
0: On the windows.
1: No, I don't believe that. I don't care. You can give me as much evidence as you want. I don't believe that.

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1: Ah, it's been a wild day. It's been a lot going on. I need to say a second to myself. I need to take a little deep breath. I think it's time for some meditation with the nation.
0: Oh,
1: that was terrible.
2: I want you to picture yourself as a designer handbag. I know it's strange, but here, may as well give it a go. You are of so much worth, but too often I see you give in she to negativity. We think about our many faults over and over again. It's time to change the channel, flick the switch and aim for positivity. It's important to be a Cartier, not a Cartinet type of person, you know what I mean? But you know, you don't want to be overly positive either. It's a real Balenciaging act for sure. But when I think of you, I think, damn, YSL, you slay. So take Tuesday and you go boss it, my friend.

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1: 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All right.

0: yourself, steering Gary.
1: You can't just attach me to every artist and song that you're playing.
0: Oh, watch me.
2: Speaking of Shaggy, here it is.
1: It's thank you, Gary. Thank you for having me. You're talking about adult tantrums.
2: Now, hang on. Stop there for a second. We'll talk about adult tantrums in a second.
1: Right.
2: But first, we're going to go the opposite way around. We're going to say, happy birthday, dear Gary. She's 40 today. Congratulations, hit the big milestone. There you
1: thanks,
2: go.
1: Guys, I'm not 40, just to clarify. Thank, oh, look, Ash can't
0: on
1: help herself. She's like,
0: happy birthday.
2: Doing the harmonies and everything.
1: yeah, thank you. Listen, I'm one of these people, I've always loved my birthday. And today I was like, last night I was like, they're just for once in your life, don't make such a big deal of it. But I just can't help myself. I have to tell everyone I see today.
0: And you're wearing a new shirt.
1: A new blouse.
0: New blouse.
1: That's for my program.
0: So yes,
2: talk to us, adult tantrums.
1: Yes, I had one recently. I would be very slow to like complain in a place. Mm-hmm. I just get so awkward. I think it's because my mom was very quick to when we were kids and she used to mortify us. Like my mom would very quickly go to the manager.
0: Oh yeah, and that's awful for everyone left behind.
1: Yeah, so we were then, all three of us allergic to that. But I think maybe because I've become a mom, I've now become my mom.
2: Okay.
1: So we were in a hotel and we were in our room and there was a genuine smell of sewer coming up from the shower.
0: Oh, not good.
2: Yeah,
1: and I was like, no, let's just wait, it might pass. And we waited hours. Anyway, eventually I went down, had a complete tantrum at the reception. And we got switched rooms.
2: That's fair enough.
1: But I was actually really good at it.
2: I'm sorry now, but if there's a bang of shite in your room, you're not having that. Like,
0: what was your most cutting line that you said?
2: Breathing someone else's particles in.
1: I think it was probably, this is our first family holiday and really this is quite disappointing.
3: I cannot wait for a TikTok user to be like, we had an influencer broadcaster stay with us.
1: It was abroad.
3: Oh, it was abroad.
1: That's why I was comfortable to do it.
3: I was thinking, you'd never do that in Ireland.
0: No. It wasn't in Mayo, no.
1: No matter how bad it was in Ireland, I'd be like, the room is perfect.
2: Beautiful. We absolutely love it.
1: Twitching.
2: Thank you so much.
1: All of us choking on the smell. And I'm like, no, it's the best stay we've ever had.
0: Well, that's coming up in the birthday programme.
1: Oh, there's lots coming up.
0: Mm-hmm.
1: I can't remember a single thing. No, we do. We have a physiotherapist talking about postpartum exercise and when to start and when to not.
0: Okay.
1: Shane Dawson's going to be joining us about the halftime show for the soccer, for the final.
0: Oh, yes.
1: A lot of controversy around it, so we're going to chat about that.
0: What's the controversy about? Chris Martin?
1: So, but it's a long story, Ash. You're going to have to tune into 2FM Mornings from between 10 and 12.
2: Fans just being traditionalists. People need to move at the times.
1: Oh, Carl.
2: Look
1: at that.
2: Had
1: a say. Carl Mullen lashes out.
2: My opinion in.
0: There we go. Have him on the panel.

0: That's Choosing Texas here on 2FM Breakfast. It's 9 minutes to 10 o'clock. It's time for Let's Get Lyrical.
1: This is where one of us reads the lyrics of famous songs, but we do them in a strange, unfamiliar accent. Ash, you're up today.
2: I'm going to spin the wheel of misfortune that will determine the voice that I'm taking on today. There's horse racing commentator, there's football crowd.
0: We'd encourage you to play along at home as well. Myself and Roz are going to be competing against each other, but if you can get in before us, 51552.
2: I'm going to be doing AI assistant voice.
1: Brilliant.
0: I struggle with this one.
2: Okay, now. We haven't had that one for a while, so ready to go?
1: Let's go.
0: Let's go.
2: Song one. Baby, can't you see I'm calling? A guy like you should wear a warning. It's dangerous.
1: Oh no.
2: I'm falling too high, can't come down. Losing my head, spinning round and round. Do you feel me now? With a taste of your lips,
1: Ross.
2: I'm...
1: Yes. Britney Spears. That is Toxic.
0: Damn it! Yeah. How did I not get that?
1: Can't you I saw Toxic in the first second and I should have said it.
0: Do you know what
1: that went on a bit too long.
0: If there was, I don't think there's a more inappropriate song to play at the end of a funeral than that. I think that would be the ultimate choice for an inappropriate song at the end of a funeral.
2: Toxic.
0: Anyway, there you go. That's neither here nor
2: okay,
0: there.
2: Okay, thanks for that, Carl.
1: Okay, yeah.
2: Okay, song two. Another turning point, a fork stuck in the road. Time grabs you by the wrist, directs you where to go. So make the best of this test and don't ask why. It's not a question, but a lesson learned in time. It's something unpredictable,
0: Carl,
2: but in the
0: end. Green Day, Time of Your Life.
1: Oh. Wow.
3: Another turning point, a fork stuck in the road.
1: What a song.
3: Time grabs you by the wrist, directs you where to go.
0: I would have stormed out had you got that before.
1: No, Carl. It was really hard to play when you were causing such a ruckus.
2: It was extremely annoying for the AI.
0: Okay.
2: Okay, this is it. This is it. Final song. As you promised me that I was more than all the money.

0: else combined, you must have had yourself a change of heart, like halfway through the drive, because your voice trailed off exactly as you passed my exit sign.
1: So annoying.
0: You kept driving straight and left our future to the right. Now I'm stuck between my anger and the blame that I can't face. And memories are something even smoking weed does not replace.
2: Oh.
0: That was a specific version. And I am terrified of weather because I see you when it rains. Doc told me to travel, but there's COVID on the plane.
2: No, I can't. And that is dick season.
3: Damn it. Promised me that I was more than all the miles combined. You must
2: to the bitter end.
1: Gina. Oh. I really kind of had to measure you there.

0: Rexha and New Religion here on 2FM Breakfast. Time for us to get out of here and head over to the birthday girl, Dear and Gary.
1: Yeah, Dear and Gary's up next, followed by Demi, Mikey and Katya, and Laura will be driving you home.
2: Tuesday morning, worst part of the week. It's over and done with. Well done, all of us.
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11: It's 10 o'clock. Good morning. I'm Emma Cunahan. The Cabinet is this morning discussing greater financial oversight of RTE amid another pay-related controversy at the state broadcaster. It comes ahead of a meeting between the Communications Minister and RTE bosses this afternoon to discuss the recent disclosures around the pay of presenter Derek Mooney after it was revealed he should have been listed in RTE's top 10 highest earning presenters. On his way into the Cabinet this morning, Taoiseach Simon Harris said the full facts behind RTE's finances need to be given.
12: And trust is damaged when there is a lack of transparency. And quite frankly, over the last few days, it's felt like Groundhog Day again with RTE. And that's not acceptable to the Irish people. Forget the government. It's not acceptable to the Irish people. We're backing public service broadcasting in this country. We're proud to do that. And what we need now is none of this drip feed, none of this, will there be another revelation? No salacious detail. We just need facts.
11: Demand for support from the Dublin Rape Crisis Centre reached a near 50-year high last year. One in three calls were from women under the age of 39. The centre's chief executive, Rachel Morris, says the high number of younger women suggest sexual violence is actually getting worse.
13: The significant majority of these calls were from young women, and the most common reason for calling us is because the caller had been raped. And that's even more evident when we look at the figures of people using our therapy services. So if we were making the kind of progress that we would hope to see, that those figures for younger people were getting smaller, but actually they're getting bigger.
11: Activists say there's been no contact with any of the people taken from an aid flotilla by Israeli forces yesterday. The sister of President Catherine Connolly, Dr. Margaret Connolly, is among at least 11 Irish citizens being detained off the coast of Cyprus yesterday morning.
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11: Widespread showers with limited sunny spells. The showers will ease later this evening and top temperatures 12 to 17 degrees.
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1: Conor Behan joining me in studio and looking at each other face to face, eye to eye.
2: 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It's all been to the medium of Zooms and WhatsApps and seances and stuff.
1: It's a joy to see you.
2: Same to you, and happy birthday.
1: Thank you so much.
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0: happy birthday from every person speak to on air today.
1: Well, yeah, I wanted it to be understated, but now that people are actually wishing me happy birthday, I'm enjoying it.
0: Yeah, you're like, lean in, you start playing a birthday bed under everything. it's not Beyonce related. I wish I had a Beyonce story on your birthday, but it's star power all the same.
1: Go on.
0: Apple Martin is set to make her movie debut. That, of course, is the daughter Chris Martin and Gwyneth Paltrow, and she's definitely following in her mum's footsteps with this new job. So, Deadline reports she has joined the cast of a new movie from rom-com icon Nancy Meyers. She has written and directed stuff like What Women Want, The Parent Trap, Something's Gotta Give. She's also known, I'm sure you know this, for
1: The Holiday.
0: The Holiday, which is a Christmas classic, but also the elaborate sets and the big gaffs, and all the houses have like massive kitchen islands. You could just watch her movies on mute and be like, these are amazing.
1: Massive kitchen islands and the best type of mood lighting.
0: Yes, no, the films, she's the queen of the comfort films. She's a new film that's coming out on Christmas Day 2027 in the US for Warner Brothers Studios. The cast is stacked already. Penelope Cruz, Erin Doherty, Jude Law, who was in Talented Mr. Ripley with Gwyneth back in the day. So that's kind of trippy.
1: Nice.
0: He's going to be a movie with Gwyneth's daughter. Owen Wilson, Kieran Culkin also in the mix as well. Well, it's her first film role. She released music early this year and has mainly been doing fashion stuff with Gap, Chanel and Chloe. But I mean, this is going to be exciting. Also, how many tabloids are going to go with the apple doesn't fall far from the
1: very
0: punchlines? Like, how are they going to resist that?
1: They, listen, it's an open goal.
0: Yeah, go
1: they'd have
0: it.
1: To. Thank you, Goddard.
0: Thank you. E2FM.
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1: Good morning and welcome to the programme. It's Dearon with you until 12 o'clock. 51552 to text, or you can WhatsApp 087 187 9200 or email dearon@rte.ie. We have a busy show on this Tuesday, the 19th of May. Coming up, we're going to be talking to David Murphy, who, while living in Portugal, decided to start his own Irish community, and it has very much grown legs. We'll be chatting to him about that. Shane Dawson is going to tell us about Europe's reaction to getting a World Cup halftime show. Kelly Early is giving us the need to know on Polymarket. I've been trying to get my head around it all morning, so I can't wait to chat to her and finally maybe crack it and understand it. And Aisling Frawley will have advice on getting back into exercise postpartum, when to do it, and how to not put pressure on yourself. 51552, WhatsApp 087 187 9200 to get in touch. Here's another featuring 54 Ultras. 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

0: You can also email Dhiren@rte.ie. And kicking off the programme, as we do every day, with the stories that caught our eyes and ears in the office this morning and got us talking. So, a record number of people contacted the Dublin Rape Crisis Centre helpline last year, a report has said. Demand for support from the Dublin Rape Crisis Centre reached unprecedented levels last year, according to its latest annual report. There were almost 24,000 contacts made to DRCC's 24-hour helpline, the highest since the organisation was founded 47 years ago. It's up over 5% from 2024 and 29% from 2023. Almost half of all contacts, 48.5%, were known to be from repeat callers, while over 30% were first-time contacts. Most people called the DRCC seeking support through telephone counselling, followed by support related to therapy and requests for information. Therapy appointments totaling 7,270 were delivered by the organisation, which is incredible, marking an increase of just under 23% on the previous year. Young adults and adolescents were heavily represented among those who disclosed image-based sexual abuse or cyber abuse to the service in 2025. So many, many, many more people reaching out for help, which is amazing to see. The helpline is 1800 77 8888, by the way. Elsewhere in the news, a similar story is running in the UK. Channel 4 have removed all past seasons of Married at First Sight UK after quote-unquote serious allegations. The BBC has reported that two women said they were raped during filming of Married at First Sight, while a third described an allegation of a non-consensual sex act. In light of allegation, Channel 4 has removed all previous seasons of Married at First Sight UK from its streaming platforms. If you don't know Married at First Sight, so basically it's a dating show where participants are paired up by dating experts, but the first time they ever meet is on their wedding day. And the marriages in the show, they're not actually legally binding, but viewers see the couples go on a honeymoon and then they move in together and they navigate their relationships. So Channel 4 has announced that in April it commissioned an external review into contributor welfare. The channel said, in April, Channel 4 was presented with serious allegations of wrongdoing against a small number of past contributors, allegations that we understand those contributors have denied. There were claims of failures in the welfare protocols made, but Channel 4 has said, we believe that when concerns related to contributor welfare were raised through existing welfare and production protocols, prompt and appropriate action was taken based on the information available at the time. Channel 4 strongly refutes any claims to the contrary. There have been 10 seasons of the UK version and they've all been removed. That is definitely a story that's going to develop over the next few weeks, so we'll be keeping a close eye on that. In Ireland, back to Ireland, legislation is to be brought before Cabinet aimed at tackling puppy farms, which is a positive thing to see. Minister for Agriculture, Martin Hayden, he's bringing draft legislation before Cabinet aimed at tackling so-called puppy farms. Actually, a member of our team here this morning, just, you know, someone who just isn't a dog person, she was like, what even is a puppy farm? A puppy farm is a commercial dog breeding operation where dogs are generally bred in large numbers and in poor conditions. It's not a good thing. The Dog Breeding Establishment Bill 2026 proposes a number of new measures. So it's going to include lowering limits on litter numbers, introducing minimum and maximum breeding age limits, as well as ensuring minimum staffing ratios for breeding females on site for commercial dog breeding establishments. A minimum age will also be put on pups before they can be sold, little doties, with various conditions attached as to how and where they can be shown to customers. The proposed reforms have been informed by existing statutory dog breeding establishment guidelines, as well as by recommendations of the department's dog control stakeholder group and best practice in comparable jurisdictions. So that is a good news story. If hopefully that develops in the right direction. A Kildare woman breaks Irish under ice freediving record with 80 metre swim on a single breath. This is absolutely unbelievable. So Kildare native Claire Ryan has done this. I actually, as soon as I saw this story this morning, I started harping on and on about The Deepest Breath. If you haven't seen it on Netflix, it's an incredible documentary and loads of Irish people involved in it. Irish director. This is a next level. This is under ice. So an under ice freediver, Claire, pushes the limits of human endurance navigating freezing water. So she lives in Dublin and she's written herself into the under ice freediving history books after she broke the Irish record. So it was her own record that she broke. She had done 60 metres in March 2023 and now in one breath she has done 80 metres. It is just phenomenal. She said, to train for the dive, I had to deconstruct the challenge. Ireland doesn't offer the natural environment for this type of training. We obviously have no ice-covered lakes in Ireland, so I had to attack and mimic each component of the challenge individually. In order to simulate the extreme conditions of the dive, she incorporated breath hold, conditioning exercises, cold water immersion, and specialised pool drills. Training techniques and drills included breath hold squats, walking exercises after full exhalation, and repeated ice baths to build cold tolerance and mental resilience. I can't even bring myself to do one singular cold shower, let alone a cold ice bath. It's just amazing. So congratulations to Claire Ryan of Kildare. Now, lads, a sad day with some happy music.
1: Come on, Barbie, let's go party.
2: I'm a Barbie girl.
0: No.
2: In the Barbie world.
0: Desperate. It's desperate news. Aqua have announced they're breaking up. Oh, after almost 30 years after they released their iconic Barbie Girl hit. Sorry, if that doesn't make you feel old, I don't know what will. After nearly 30 years since Barbie Girl. After many incredible years, we've decided to close the chapter of Aqua as a live band, they wrote. Aqua has been such a huge part of our lives, and together we've had the chance to experience more than we ever dared to dream. Oh, the level of bangers. When you've been together for this long, you also learn when it's time to protect what you've created together. This is what they created. Timeless, timeless sounds. For us, this feels like the right moment to say goodbye while the memories are still strong and while the love for music, the story and each other remains intact. And that, I do love that. Knowing when to leave is usually is good rather than it all just going to shit. The band concluded the message by thanking their fans and signing off with nothing but love and gratitude. So they were probably the most famous tracks from them. Barbie Girl, Dr. Jones. They also had Cartoon Heroes. Incredible stuff. Incredible. One of our team members here remembers dancing to that at a kids club on holidays in Spain. Unbelievable. The nostalgia. Incredible. And Freaky Friday. Unbelievable. Oh, Aqua. R.I.P. to Aqua. So sad. What was your favourite? 51552 or WhatsApp 087 187 9200. I think that's more than enough of that. Okay. And finally, Emmett Scanlon. The Irish actor Emmett Scanlon has shared a very funny Instagram story that got us all chatting here this morning. His mom has called on him to apply for the job of the James Bond gig, as you do, just casually. Last week, Amazon MGM confirmed in a statement that the search for the next James Bond was underway. Speculation's been rife about who will do it. Tom Holland's been in the mix. Paul Mescal's been thrown into the mix. Another name that should be in the mix, according to Emmett Scanlon's mom, is Emmett Scanlon. Taking to Instagram, he shared a screenshot of a WhatsApp conversation between him and his mom. And the message read, Emmett, they're looking for a new James Bond. Why don't you apply? He shared it to his story and said, genius mum, thanks. Listen, if an Irish mammy isn't the right person to push you to do something that they believe you're capable of, who is? What has your mom pushed you to do that actually worked out in the end, or that they continue to push you to do? At one point, Rose Tralee was mentioned in my house maybe 15 years ago. And firmly of the belief in my house that I could have gone for it. But I didn't. And I wouldn't know. I wouldn't have done it. Anyway, Emmett Scanlon's mom has inspired us for today's topic. 51552 or WhatsApp 087 187 9200. What has your mom pushed you to do that actually did work out, or that they continually annoy you and are at you to try that you've never actually done? 51552, WhatsApp 087 187 9200. Niall Horan's mammy. I'd say she pushed him to the X Factor audition. Well, supported him, we should say. Here's a little more time on 2FM Mornings.

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0: Taylor Swift with Elizabeth Taylor here on 2FM Morning. Now, I think it's fairly safe to say that everyone listening will have at least one friend, family member, or an ex-colleague who is living abroad. Irish people have spread themselves generously across the globe, but sometimes life abroad can become isolating. It can remove you from all that you know and the connection you feel to Ireland. And that's where Irish Yappers comes in. It was started as a meeting group, but became so much more than that. And founder David Murphy joins me on the line. David, hello.
1: How you doing? How are you?
0: I'm not too bad, David. How are you this morning?
1: Very good. It's lovely and warm here where I am, so I'm good.
0: Okay, you're making us jealous immediately. Thank
1: I
0: you,
1: hope
0: David. It's Portugal where you are, am I right?
1: It is, yeah, down the south, yeah.
0: Lovely.
1: In the Algarve, yeah.
0: Well, David, will you give us a bit of background to life pre-Yappers, how it all started for you in Portugal?
1: Yeah, I moved over about 8 or 9 years ago, Darren, and great lifestyle, fantastic, you know, because you work hard all your life and you think, okay, let's do something now. I was semi-retiring. I said, right, I'll move over. And I was set up here, no problem. But I think after 3 or 4 years of coming backwards and forwards to Ireland, I realized that you kind of miss the Irish humor and the chatties and the yaps and stuff like that. Because I went home one time and when I came back, I definitely realised, going, God, yeah, you missed that Irish people. You know, saying thanks to the bus driver and all those kind of stuff we take for granted. So for me, the obvious thing was to maybe, do you know what, I have a good lifestyle here. Let's see if there's more Irish people that want to kind of connect and have a chat. Because, you know, the accent is not great here, Darren, with me. Like, so I'm having to slow down when I'm speaking to Irish or English or American friends. But with Irish people, it's great. You can just yap full speed and they understand and get the lingo. So for me, I just put a text up on Facebook. Anybody else want to yap? And I said, that's a good name, Irish Yappers, that'll do me. And yeah, I had a great response. A lot of people saying, yeah, yeah, definitely. So we just meet up every couple of weeks and we have a chat. We just sit down. There's no formality. It's all informal. And from there, it just took off. It's been going great.
0: What made you decide on Portugal, David? Surely the weather, obviously.
1: I came here. Yeah, I came here many years ago with the kids, probably about 30 years ago with the kids, and I loved it. And because it reminded me of the old style Ireland, right? You know, if you're walking by somebody and you go, oh, how's it going? And here it's kind of the same, especially in the smaller villages. Everybody says good morning, good afternoon to you. And it's not because I lived in London there, and anybody knows, like, London's a great city. But if you start talking to people at a bus stop or on a train, they think you're strange, like, sort of. Here, that doesn't happen. So it kind of reminds me of the Irish people. The Portuguese people are very similar. So for me, I always had a plan to say, yeah, you know what, I'm going to come back here and live here. And now the Yappers are set up. It's a bonus for me, which is great, you know.
0: So when did you really feel like you were missing a piece of home? I mean,

0: guess like the summertime over there, of course, you've blue skies basically every day, right? When it starts to come into the winter, do you kind of go, oh God, you know what? If it's going to be winter, it would be nice to maybe, it may as well be winter. I may as well be home in Ireland. Like, is there a feeling of that when you're coming into the wintertime over there?
1: Yeah, there kind of is. It's still nice here as well. But you know, I think it's really the people that you miss. And that kind of closeness. We seem to be the only ones in the world that does it. Like, if you're away anywhere, Darren, and you'll notice, if you're away anywhere, you hear an Irish accent, we gravitate towards it. We just go, oh my God, you're from Ireland. Whereas I said it to American and English friends of mine over here, and they said, no, if we hear, you know, countrymen, we run the other way. And I'm like, God, we don't do that. We love hearing Irish people. And, you know, you'd see the jersey or something like that, you'd start chatting. That's the idea. For me, I thought, well, surely you can digitize that. If I created the app, and then I said, okay, well, hopefully then if people can see this. Because for me, it was kind of taken off from Facebook, and then people from outside of Portugal started to ask me, do you have a Yappers meet up here? And so there's a lot of people solo traveling as well. And that's one of the things, friends of mine, they solo travel. And for them to be able to connect somewhere else, if they're in China or they're in whatever, it's kind of a gift for them to say, oh, look, there's an Irish person down the road. And that's exactly what brought me to the creation of the app itself.
0: So you put up a message on social media and it kind of grew legs. Tell me about the very first meetup. How many people met with you and what did you get up to?
1: It was great because I put up expecting nobody to turn up, and I thought, okay, well, you know, people said they might, but there was great because there was two people came from, there were a couple, one was from Drumshambo and the other one was from Dublin, her hubby. And it was funny when she said to me, oh, you probably won't know now, I'm from a little place in Leitrim called Drumshambo. I said, I know it very well. I was just there about 2 years ago. I said, it was great and I love Drumshambo. But that's how we connected in the first 10 seconds. And then more people just came along, and because it was so funny, people saying, how will I know where you'll be? I said, when you get within 5 miles radius, you'll hear us. Don't worry about it. We're all Irish. We're all yapping, so you'll hear us a mile away. And that's what happened. So you see, some people would live here and some wouldn't. It'd be part-time. So the idea is you can just jump in and out. You can pop in. You mightn't come for 3 months, then you're back and you come in again. And that's the whole idea, that you can kind of, just come in when you want and just pick up from where you started. And even new people that come, they just sit down and they yap. There's no big formal introduction. It's just like, oh yeah, I'm going to sit in that chair. And how are you? What's the story? How are you doing? What are you doing over here? And that's a gift, I think, from Irish people. I've yet to meet another race of people that do that so easily, apart from us.
0: Yeah, yeah. How did it go from then local group in Portugal to a worldwide network? So people were asking you from different countries saying, oh, do you have this elsewhere? Yeah. And then, so how did it grow then?
1: So that was natural for me because I had got a couple of emails and a couple of messenger messages from people outside, say, in Italy and France and Spain, saying, listen, we're real jealous of your photographs. It looks great. And you're all meeting Irish people. There's Irish people here. You know, do you have them outside? And I said, well, no, I don't, but I'm sure I could do it. So I have a bit of a technical background. So I set up with a Yap, an app called the Irish Yappers. And I just put the basic in, but what I wanted to do was to make a sort of geolocation. So let's say, for example, you're in Berlin and you've just landed and you're on holidays or whatever, you know, you could then open the app and it'll show you where you are and it'll show you where all the Irish venues there. So it could be an Irish pub or an Irish shop or, you know, something like that. If you want to get your batch loaf or your tate or whatever, your home comforts. And then it will also show you other yappers that you can ask questions to or you can meet up. And then on the events tab as well, I will have an event in Berlin or Madrid, whatever it is, that you just pop along, very informal as well. Because I had a couple of people who had said to me, oh, David, we went away to, you know, Barcelona last week and we only found the Irish bar in the last night and it was great, but we missed it for the whole week. At least now the app is the idea is that will tell you where the bars are and what's a little review of them, you know.
0: That's brilliant.
1: So you're not going to be walking around. Yeah, you're not going to be walking around thinking, oh, where's the Irish bar and where's this pub and where's this shop? Or you can, and you know, you can ask somebody on the app as well, the other users, because, you know, somebody sends you a message saying, how are you, dear? And I've just landed here. You know, where's the best Guinness? Where do I get this? We don't mind answering that. We've no problem. We're saying, yeah, no problem. Come up and we'll meet you for a coffee or we have an event in the next 2 weeks or so. And that's the whole idea, you know, is to try and get that community spirit abroad, because there's nothing connecting us outside of that. And you know what we're like for yapping? Well, me especially.
0: So whether you're on holiday or you're actually living somewhere, you can be part of the community. But for people who say are living abroad, right, and are very much settled, I imagine there are times of the year when the app and the group is more active, like Christmas. So around Christmas time, do people really love to meet up? Say people who live very far away and they just aren't going to make it home for Christmas. Is it very active then?
1: Well, that's it, exactly. And that's the idea because, again, like what happened last year was,

0: because we had a couple of the meetups around Christmas. And again, there was people that were kind of living here at Christmas and, you know, saying, listen, where'd you get your turkey? Where'd you get this? And we all answer them. We're all there to, you know, so that's the whole idea of it.
1: It's great.
0: So people do be isolated sometimes, especially people who live here alone. And it's nice to be able to go once every 2 weeks and just meet up and talk at your own speed and, you know, use all the lingo, like, you know, whatever we're going to say. So for that, it's kind of great. And I think that's the whole idea, is that I wanted to build that across the world, basically. So, you know, you can do it now. I released it in Europe and Australia, because Australia has loads of Irish, and they were onto me as well on Facebook saying, here, can we have a Yappers down here?
1: So you can no join problem. The Yappers community. It's irishyappers.com. For you, David, it's been nearly a decade since you've been gone.
0: Yeah.
1: What do you miss the most? Because of course it's great to meet up with Irish people where you are. Yeah. But what, like, the sense of humour, or, you know, just an Irish voice, like, what do you miss the most from home? Or would you ever consider coming back?
0: I don't know whether I would, because I'm a real explorer. I like to travel. I lived in London. I live in Portugal. I might move again at some point. But I think the idea was that I just miss those little touches of, you know, somebody saying, ah, oh, thanks, or you go first. Or, you know, I laugh at the jokes when they say about thanking the bus driver, because I've done it here a few times and the bus driver's looked at me very strange, going, huh, what? But, you know, they're lovely little touches that I don't ever want the Irish people to lose. And this is what Portugal, to some degree, they have those touches, but not as much as we have. So for me, that's the biggest thing I'd miss, just the basic friendliness. We're well known for it throughout the world, and we will yap to anybody, which is great. So I've just given people a platform to be able to do it online then, you know.
1: Does it cost to use, David?
0: Yeah, well, I set it up. I have a technical background, so I set most of it up. And then to get the geolocation, I got a developer in, because I'm not sure at that part. So it was minimal for what I did. And the idea would be in the future, because it took off so well, it surprised me. So what I'm going to do in the future is all the bars and venues that I have listed, I might just go to them and say, listen, do you want to pay a small subscription to keep it live? Because I'd love to see it live. I have over 1,500 venues in it throughout Europe and Australia and a bit of America at this point. So it'd be nice to keep it going. As I said, I'm a physio here at the moment, so I'm working away 4 or 5 mornings a week, so it's grand. But it would be nice to kind of keep it going with just a small subscription fee to them, you know. I don't think anybody would complain about that, I think,
1: no,
0: you know.
1: Absolutely not.
0: Getting anyone good business as well.
1: Anyone listening now who has someone they know living abroad, let them know about irishyappers.com. Or if you're moving abroad, go and visit the website now.
0: Yeah.
1: David, thank you so much for joining me this morning. And is the sun shining? Do you want to make us extra jealous? What's it like today?
0: No, it's freezing.
1: Is
0: here,
1: it great?
0: And especially since a little birdie told me it was your birthday, so happy birthday.
1: Thank you, David. Thank you very much for joining me this morning.
0: We're like twins. It was mine on Friday, so we're almost twins.
1: Oh, we're Taurus family.
0: Yes.
1: David,
0: yes,
1: thank you so much. Have a good
0: Thanks,
1: one.
0: Thanks, Darren. You're very good.
1: Bye.
0: Cheers.
1: Bye-bye. Here's Olivia Rodrigo, Drop Dead on 2FM Mornings.

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6: 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Oh, what a morning to waking up on a Monday morning to be Connacht champions. 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Oh, it's good. Any day of the week, but especially today, 70,261 Rossies at home and all the Rossies around the world, they're all celebrating.
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0: What a voice. Gorgeous Irish music there from Aaron Rowe that is talking with you here on 2FM Mornings. If you're just tuning in, welcome. It's 10:46 a.m. 51552 to text, or you can WhatsApp 0871879200. Now, it's the 19th of May today, but in 2 months' time, on the 19th of July, all eyes will be on Rutherford, New Jersey. Why? The World Cup final will be on there, just 7 short miles away from Manhattan. And so to sex it up, FIFA are calling it the New York, New Jersey Stadium. And more importantly, having the first ever halftime show at a World Cup. RTE Sports' Shane Dawson is on the line to tell me all about it. Shane, good morning to you.
1: Good morning. How are you?
0: I'm not too bad, Shane. Before we get into the halftime show scandal, right? What about this from The Star this morning? Apparently 13% of Irish fans will be supporting England this summer. Thoughts?
1: Unsurprising. A lot of Irish people choose to support Premier League teams and choose to support English players on a weekly basis. So I'm sure a lot of people might be supporting those individual players and then collectively as a team. And there's a lot of English people living over here as well. So unsurprising.
0: Okay.
1: Unsurprising.
0: Okay. Well, 13 is an unlucky number. So I don't know. Is that a good, is it a sign?
1: Possibly, yeah. Well, I wouldn't have high hopes. Overall for them in the tournament.
0: Okay.
1: That's for another day.
0: That's another day's chat, because today we're talking about this halftime show. What do we know about the bill for this show, Shane?
1: So basically, first ever halftime performance at a World Cup final. Madonna, Shakira and BTS, the South Korean boy band, will co-headline the show on Sunday, July 19th, as you mentioned. The event is going to be, well, it is created by Chris Martin of Coldplay, and it will support the FIFA Global Citizen Education Fund. So that is an initiative aiming to raise $100 million to expand access to quality education and football opportunities for children worldwide. So there is a charitable aspect and a good aspect to it. As well as those musical acts, very important to mention, considering I'm a staunch Ernie fan from childhood, there will be characters from Sesame Street and the Muppets will be part of the show also. So not just the music stars. So FIFA, they're framing it as the first ever football music social impact that will come together as the greatest show on earth, as they call it, reaches its pinnacle.
0: So what? Okay, so that all sounds very positive. Entertainment, the charitable aspect, it sounds like a great thing. Why is there drama around it? Or why are people saying that this won't work?
1: Well, numerous reasons. Is it necessary? You can have a charitable aspect and create funds for the global initiative in other ways. Football traditionally doesn't have halftime shows. Yes, there's pre-show events and everything else around it, but there's also the aspect of, just for traditionalism, it's a 15-minute halftime. If you're having a show, now the BBC is reporting that they understand it's going to be 11 minutes, but there's a logistical issue of you're not going to be able to get a whole stage and everything else on and off in 15 minutes, realistically. So you're going to go over 15 minutes. Fans aren't going to appreciate that. That's going to impact players, player welfare as well, at longer halftime shows. And it just takes away from what football is, becoming a bit too commercialized and a bit too Americanized. I'm aware the World Cup is in the US, Canada and Mexico, but a lot of purist football fans won't appreciate what's happening to the game. Now, it could be long gone already. Modern football isn't exactly what a lot of people yearn for and what people want, but I think it's just another nail in the coffin for them.
0: So when it comes to the NFL, because when we think about halftime shows, the biggest is the Super Bowl, of course. How much of a break do the players take for that halftime show to take place? Do you know? Is it about an hour?
1: Well, the NFL is structurally built for it. So American football already has frequent stoppages, commercial breaks. There's a natural expectation of spectacle around the event. The Super Bowl halftime show is part of the culture. So many people tune in just specifically for the show itself, whereas football supporters, as I mentioned, they see the match itself as the entertainment, whereas the Super Bowl, it's more of a spectacle around it. So there's a stronger purist culture around football, particularly in Europe, particularly in South America, where fans can be suspicious of anything that does feel over-commercialized or that does bleed into the NFL way of thinking. So if you have a 15-minute precise halftime, the players are used to for recovery routines, that fans are used to, if you're at the stadium or even if you're watching on, extending that changes the rhythm of the game, it potentially even the quality of the second half. So people don't want to see that creeping into football. It works in American football because of that culture that's around it, and it's been there for some time, where this is just very much bringing something into the game that isn't there, that hasn't been there before and hasn't been needed before either.
0: I can't imagine too many supporters would be really insulted by that. Like, in my mind, I guess it's like the welfare of the players.
1: You're there to watch the football. You're not there to watch Madonna, Shakira.
0: But sorry, would you not?
1: Great boy band.
0: But would you not just be delighted with the added bonus of that? Like, surely if you're going to an event and if you can get a bit of Shakira, Hips Don't Lie, bit of BTS, like how could you complain? I can't imagine people complaining unless you're just totally, totally into the sport and that's all you care about.
1: Well, I think the majority of people watching would be totally into the sport. Now, the majority of people at it, I think there's criticism actually, particularly for the NFL halftime show. A lot of people that were at the event that had paid extraordinary amounts of money to attend the Super Bowl itself, there were complaints that they couldn't actually see the halftime show, that it was more geared toward a global audience. Yes, okay, there's a far larger global audience than people in the stadium itself. I completely accept that. But they couldn't actually understand and see it. As well as how it was put together and choreographed for the global fan base watching on for broadcast. So I think if you're at a World Cup final, you're there to watch the best players in the world perform. You're not there to... This has only come out in the past week or so. So if you're going to a World Cup, you're not going to see Madonna. She's bringing out a new album, I believe, more power to her. Grant, I'm sure she'll go see Madonna. Shakira, likewise, as well, is doing brilliant things. And if you're into BTS, more power to them as well. And best of luck to the lads. But if you're there to watch a World Cup final, you're there to watch a sport and you're there to watch the best players in the world go up against each other in a 90-minute plus if it goes to extra time or penalties or whatever else. And that's the tradition of football that people will want to go and see.
0: Shane, I get the sense you're not into it.
1: I'm partial to a bit of Madonna and Shakira, and I'm not overly familiar with BTS. I will admit that, I won't lie to you. But I think there's a time and place to go see these musical acts, and it's not at halftime at a World Cup event. Pre-shows, that's fine if there's anything around the show itself. But football doesn't need to be tinkered as much as FIFA are doing it now.
0: Coldplay have a bit of history with FIFA. They did the Club World Cup last summer. Mm. Why was that different?
1: So that wasn't exactly a halftime show itself. So that was more of a concert aligning with it. And also it's chalk and cheese from a Club World Cup, which many people might see as a pre-season tournament. I'm sure Chelsea fans won't, compared to an actual World Cup itself. Now, we talk about BBC understanding that it's 11-minute halftime show, 15 minutes of traditional halftime. Like, the halftime of the Club World Cup went on 24 or 25 minutes as well. So there is a big difference there.

0: in symbolism that this is the World Cup final, arguably the single biggest sporting event on the planet. So introducing that Super Bowl halftime show feels like a cultural shift for football itself, which is why the scrutiny is so intense. So it can be work for a Club World Cup, which doesn't have the prestige of this tournament. Plus, that wasn't on the pitch exactly as well. And that went over, as I said, near half an hour for that show, which was good. And people, I'm sure people might enjoy Coldplay and enjoy seeing it. But again, not necessarily a halftime in a sporting event.
1: Pre-match shows at the Champions League have been a thing in recent years, and there doesn't seem to have been as much chat around that.
0: Yeah, no, pre-match show is absolutely fine. That's before the event itself. That's a warm-up act to the main event, because the main event that you're going to see is the football match itself. That's what you're paying to see and be entertained by. Whereas the pre-match show is that can be, you walk into a wedding, there's a lad playing the guitar in you know, the lobby. That's all fine.
1: But you could say the players are peppering to get going, and there's someone out, Dua Lipa's out there singing One Kiss.
0: If Dua Lipa wants to create a stage and play her greatest hits while the players are warming up, I don't think it's going to distract the players too much. And if you're there at a football event before the match as well, yes, you might be creating an atmosphere and might be enjoying yourself, but the players are warming up, so you're not there to be entertained by the players in the warm-up. So if there is any extra musical acts, again, more power to them. But I just think there's a time and place for these. And it's nothing against any of the acts or any. And again, I go back to really good charitable cause. And
1: yes,
0: the FIFA Global Citizen, there's a lot to be attacked FIFA with, but the Global Citizen Education Fund isn't. And Chris Martin and Coldplay, he's put together a host of really well-known artists and historic names. But just, it goes back to pre-match is fine, because that is before the main event of the actual football that you're going to watch.
1: Shane, we still have 2 months to go till the actual final, so hopefully we'll have you back to talk about actual football between now and then. Would that be all right?
0: Yeah, I'll brush up on the Madonna greatest hits between now and then.
1: And BTS, you're missing out.
0: I'll dip my toe in the water with BTS.
1: Shane Dawson, thank you so much for joining me this morning. Here's Sam Sparrow. This is Black.

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5: It's 11 o'clock. Good morning. I'm Emma Cunahan. The Cabinet is this morning discussing greater financial oversight of RTE amid another pay-related controversy at the state broadcaster. It comes ahead of a meeting between the Communications Minister and RTE bosses this afternoon to discuss the recent disclosures around the pay of presenter Derek Mooney after it was revealed he should have been listed in RTE's top 10 highest earning presenters. On his way into that Cabinet meeting this morning, Taoiseach Simon Harris said the full facts behind RTE's finances need to be given.
6: And trust is damaged when there is a lack of transparency. And quite frankly, over the last few days, it's felt like Groundhog Day again with RTE. And that's not acceptable to the Irish people. Forget the government. It's not acceptable to the Irish people. We're backing public service broadcasting in this country. We're proud to do that. And what we need now is none of this drip feed, none of this, will there be another revelation, no salacious detail. We just need facts.
5: Activists say there's been no contact with any of the people taken from an aid flotilla by Israeli forces yesterday. The sister of President Catherine Connolly, Dr. Margaret Connolly, is among at least 11 Irish citizens detained off the coast of Cyprus yesterday morning. The World Health Organization has said that an Ebola outbreak, which has killed at least 131 people in the Democratic Republic of Congo, may be spreading faster than originally thought. Officials say more than 513 cases are suspected, but there are now concerns of substantial underdetection and that it could not rule out there had already been more than double that number of cases. The WHO chief Tedros Ghebreyesus says the ongoing conflict in the region is a risk due to mass population movements.
7: Beyond the confirmed cases, there are more than 500 suspected cases and 130 suspected deaths. These numbers will change as field operations are scaling up, including strengthening surveillance, contact tracing, and laboratory testing.
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5: Widespread showers with limited sunny spells. The showers will ease this evening at top temperatures 12 to 17 degrees.
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9: Conor Bean, what have you got for me this hour?
10: I have a really fun story I want to get to in a minute, but I'm sorry to start off on a negative note, but God. I have a bone to pick with you.
9: God.
10: You were talking about Aqua and how Aqua broke up.
9: Yes.
10: And you mentioned like Barbie Girl, Dr. Jones, great songs.
9: Yeah.
10: You mentioned Cartoon Heroes. There was, to me, a very Disney-coded reference to Freaky Friday. I didn't quite understand. You left off what I consider to be Aqua's greatest song. I want you to have a listen to this clip.

0: I mean, I was upstairs in the office being like, will I text them? Will I send an email down to the WhatsApp? Will I WhatsApp someone?
1: No, I'll just passive aggressively do an entertainment.
0: Yeah, I was like, I'll bring it up on air. Literally, I was like, I'll get a clip and all. Don't think I won't get a clip.
1: Connor, sincere apologies.
0: I just think it's a really good song. And actually, my last bullet to mention, Gwyneth Paltrow, that was on the soundtrack to Sliding Doors.
1: See, this is beautiful.
0: So that's why I felt a little, I was in my feelings. I know it's your birthday. I'm sorry to bring the energy down. Anyway, that's why no one invites me to birthday parties. My actual story, aside from my past SAG dig at poor Dearden on her big day, is, do you remember at the start of the year, there was this viral article by Ashley Tisdale about a group of Hollywood moms that she was friends with, and they basically, she claimed in this article, I was isolated in this group, I wasn't treated very well. And at the time, people sleuthed online and went, oh, this group includes Meghan Trainor, Hilary Duff and Mandy Moore.
1: Yes.
0: Well, Mandy Moore has done an interview this week where she was asked about the mom group drama.
1: Go on.
0: She was chatting to Andy Cohen and SiriusXM, and she said, this was altogether different and decidedly way more upsetting than all the time she's been spoken about in public before, because she's been famous since she was like 15.
1: Yes.
0: So she's used to a bit of back and forth. She said, the most important thing in my life is being a kind person, that legacy of kindness, and anyone insinuating that might not be the case, that is very upsetting. And in this clip, she says it brought up a whole thing about women's friendships that she wasn't happy about.
2: It perpetuates this silly trope that women can't be supportive of one another, and that we're inherently petty, and that we're inherently out to like one up each other. And I have not felt that one iota since becoming a parent. I've actually been so surprised by like the meaningful relationships I've found with other moms and other parents just in general.
3: Yeah.
0: So any thoughts there, dear?
1: Connor, you can out me if you want. Yes, I eye rolled. I violently and viciously eye rolled because I just don't believe it.
0: Oh, like the face you made. I was like, I'm sorry. I was like, I'm trying not to laugh.
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1: It is. Good morning. Welcome to the program. 51552 to text. You can WhatsApp 087-187-9200 or email dearden@rte.ie. Loads to come in this hour. We're talking about getting moving, getting exercising postpartum with Aisling Frawley, our physiotherapist. And we're talking about polymarkets. Yes, I am finding it very hard to get my head around what they are. And so we're going to talk about those very shortly and understand what they are, hopefully a little bit better before the end of the program. Every day at this time, we dedicate a little bit of time to an artist. We're throwing it back to One Republic songs this week, and we're kicking off this hour with their songs. Sorry, that was my chair creaking. This is Secrets on 2FM.

0: Blake, that is Secrets here on 2FM Mornings. It's 11:10 a.m. It's Tuesday the 19th of May. Welcome to the programme. 51552 to text, or you can WhatsApp 087 187 9200. Now, we've been hearing news over the last few days of a platform called Polymarket, which has opened betting on the upcoming by-elections. It's a term that has been making its way into all types of conversations over the past year or so, from album performances to celebrity endorsements, American politics to home. It's finding its way into our worlds however it can. But what is it? Is it a fad? Co-host of the For Tech's Sake podcast and columnist with the Journal, Kelly Early, joins me on the line. Kelly, good morning.
1: Good morning, Darren. How are you doing?
0: Not too bad. Kelly, I've been trying to wrap my head around this all morning and I can't seem to fully understand it. So can we just start at the very beginning? Can you talk to me about Polymarket and what it is?
1: Yeah, of course. So Polymarket is a website where you can bet on the probability of basically any real world event. So you kind of buy shares in whether you think something will or won't happen. It's much simpler interface than traditional betting apps where, I don't know if you've ever used them before, but you'll see like odds on a horse race or on a football match. You've kind of to click into the odds, but on Polymarket, you can just say yes or no, and that's it. So another thing that's different about traditional betting apps is that it's decentralized. There's no kind of intermediary. There's no Paddy Power or Boyle Sport between the user and the money. The house doesn't pay out. It's the losers that pay the winners. So it's very different to traditional betting. It's kind of like the people who are voting yes versus the people who are voting no. And every bet is pretty much like split into just yes or no. So it could be something like, will Elon Musk tweet more than 250 times this week? Yes or no? So like you can bet on really, really silly things like that, like how many views a YouTube video is going to get. Or you can bet on very serious things like geopolitics and like wars and conflict and how things are unfolding in Iran as well. So it's also marketed as like futures betting, which people who are like very into the stock market and stuff will know is like betting on the future price of oil or the future price of commodities as well. So it's very different to traditional betting, but it's freakishly simple. Like, yeah. Very simple to use as well.
0: I was going to say that. I mean, it's been complicated in my head all morning, but now it feels very simple. But how does it work in terms of what you see? Like, is it a complicated system when you go onto the app?
1: No, like I worry about how easy it looks compared to like what your chance of winning bets actually is. I feel like a child could probably understand Polymarket if they opened it up. You open the website and you're presented with, at first glance, there's people betting right now whether they think Bitcoin will go up or down in the next 5 minutes. But you're presented with geopolitics, sport, culture, weather, elections, everything else. And you can bet if it's going to rain tomorrow in Ireland. You can bet if it's going to be dry tomorrow. Like you can kind of go into each category and find exactly what you're looking for. So

0: there's been videos going around social media where people in America have been betting on the weather, but then going to weather stations and blowing hair dryers on the
1: no
0: to make the temperature go up or be perceived to go up on the tech that they use to monitor the weather.
1: I mean,
0: so that they win their bets.
1: We can laugh at that now because that's I guess a silly example. But are there more serious examples happening?
0: Yeah, I think like the seriousness kind of ranges. Like even when we talk about Elon Musk's tweets, where people are betting, will he tweet more than 250 times this week? That's really easy to control the outcome of, either if he wanted to tweet a certain amount of times or if people wanted to reply in order to like cultivate replies from him and get the number of tweets that he posts up. So there's currently $13 million behind Elon Musk's like tweeting habits this week alone. And throughout the whole year, there's been $27 billion of trading volume on Polymarket across all of the bets. So like people are voting on things like innocuous things like what might come up in the New York Times headlines, but then things that are a little bit more worrying, like things Trump might say, because obviously people can profit for that if they're in Trump's inner circle. And then on the much more sinister side of things, people are betting on the outcome of war and conflict. And there was a legal case last month where a senior official in the US military was brought into court he's being brought before court because he had placed a bet about the capture of Nicolas Maduro, Venezuela's president, before he was actually captured, allegedly using the information he would have as a senior military official.
1: So that's where it gets a lot more serious. Where do we first start hearing about it?
0: So the company was founded in 2020 and it really stayed within a niche group of crypto bros, basically, for a couple of years. And then the CFTC, the Commodities Futures Trading Commission in the US, issued a big fine to Polymarket in 2022. And by 2024, Joe Biden, his administration had been looking at pushing forward legislation that would ban prediction markets altogether, which has been abandoned completely under the Trump administration now. So it's been kind of 6 years in the making to reach the point that it's at now. And I can see, like, among my friends, I'm friends with like a lot of like women who are using these apps. It's not the people you traditionally see using gambling apps. We have an idea that it's like younger men who have issues with gambling and stuff like that. But I know a lot of women my age who are like checking into Polymarket like a couple of times a week. So it's broadening the base of people who are getting pulled into investing and gambling and that kind of stuff, I think, a bit as well.
1: Yeah, so it is a form of gambling. So is that something that Irish bodies are recognising?
0: There's definitely a lot of concern, particularly with the aforementioned issue you mentioned at the top of the conversation. But like, if you think of it from a very practical perspective, if people will profit from the outcome of democratic decisions, it's like it's obviously going to be of concern to the EU, to like the United States, and Ireland's gambling regulator is actually quite new. The Gambling Regulatory Authority that we have now was only established last year. So they're currently playing catch up with mm-hmm. this, as well as they're only bringing in new regulations on the traditional betting apps this year as well. So there's definitely concern. And I think it's going to be a conversation we're going to see unfold as the like longer term impacts of bringing new people into gambling unfold.
1: I'm sure it's only a matter of time that there are going to be competitor apps, or are there already ones being born?
0: Yeah, so there's one called Kalshi, which is the Arabic word for everything, because they encourage you to bet on everything. There's another one called Predicta as well, and I think we're just going to see these grow. And until it's regulated, I think they're going to, and they're getting a lot of media attention as well, so I think it's just going to be snowballing from here on out.
1: Do you think there's something to worry about?
0: I think so personally. I wouldn't touch these things. 70% of the users lose money when they use it. So a very small amount of people are profiting from it. And what I find most disturbing about it is that there's a leaderboard. So it's not just betting, it's competitive betting. You can see who's won the most money on the

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And one of the issues is that because it relies on crypto wallets and people are betting with crypto, there's an anonymized element.

0: be a different story because they've been very lax on crypto. But yeah, I guess the message is just to be very careful with your use.
1: Co-host of the For Tech's Sake podcast and columnist with the Journal, Kelly Early, thank you so much for joining me this morning.
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1: 2FM, getting you into the biggest gigs.
0: That's right. Every day this week, 2FM's your way in to one of the biggest gigs of the summer. We're talking Kings of Leon playing Thomond Park 1st of July with special guest Florence Road. If you haven't seen them live before, you are missing out. It's going to be brilliant. It's going to be an amazing gig. People still talk about their EP headliner performance last year. Epic. We've got Kings of Leon tickets to give away every day this week with all our daily winners going into Friday's draw, where one person will win the ultimate Kings of Leon fan prize. It's amazing. In 2FM at the minute, we have an Epiphany Raspberry Tea Burst guitar from the Music Maker store in Dublin. It's an absolutely gorgeous guitar. People who know their guitars will know it's fabulous. And we're going to get it signed by the band when they play here this July. How sound is that? How cool is that? And for a chance to win a pair of Kings of Leon tickets and get your name in Friday's draw for the guitar, all you have to do is listen out for this clip. It could be played during a song, out of an ad break, or at any stage between now and 6pm today. As soon as you hear it, all you have to do is text the word KINGS and your name to 51552 or WhatsApp 0871879200. And this is important. 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

0: from Miles Smith. That is Hold Me in the Dark here on 2FM Morning. If you're just tuning in, welcome to the programme. It's Ciarán with you until 12 o'clock today. 51552 to text, or you can WhatsApp 087 187 9200. Now, selfishly, I'm very, very much looking forward to this conversation. We are bombarded with images of perfect bodies these days, particularly postpartum. It can really get us going, oh God, what am I doing wrong? What can I do? Bouncing back, that awful term, we hate to hear it. And so we're here to talk about it and debunk the awful things around it. Physiotherapist Aisling Frawley is in studio to talk about advice and remind us that our bodies need to be treated with kindness after pregnancy. Am I right, Aisling?
1: That's exactly it.
0: Thank you.
1: I know. I think that's the one thing, though, that bouncing back, I think that's the main concern, really, isn't it, once you've had a baby?
0: I know.
1: Because I don't think you think about it as it being perhaps an experience for your body, because once you've had the baby, it's all about the baby.
0: Exactly.
1: You know, you kind of lose, I suppose, the fact that you need to look after yourself as well.
0: You do. It is. It's a really, it's awful because you do lose that, and then you also feel a pressure to look after yourself, but you don't have time for yourself. And then if you do have time, you're overly exhausted, and all these things feed into it. Anyway,
1: yeah,
0: we'll go back to the very beginning, Aisling. If you give us a bit of background about what you do.
1: Yeah, so I'm a chartered physiotherapist and a Pilates instructor. So I kind of see the general population mostly, and also some sports. So I'm involved within some teams. So I will obviously say that I'm not a specialised women's health physiotherapist. So very, very important to mention that, because it's a very specialised area and an incredible area that we will go in and talk about. But I do see, I suppose, women coming into me because we are a first line service, you know, that perhaps don't understand that a women's health service is actually available to them to check in with themselves, I suppose, postpartum. So very important.
0: What are the main mistakes that you see that new mothers can, I guess, unknowingly make when getting back into exercise after having a baby?
1: Yeah, I suppose it is that bouncing back. You know, you get a 6-week check once you've had your baby. You know, you go and see possibly your GP, and that's almost like an overall health and wellness check. You know, it's not a fitness check. How well are you generally to get back into exercise? And it's about really understanding that, you know, let's say you've had a broken arm, you know, you'd see your consultant, you'd be in a cast, and then you go back to the consultant once the cast is off and you make sure everything's healed. That doesn't happen with your GP, you know, so you need to think about your internal system, your abdominals, your pelvic floor, you know, your body and your joints are still going through an awful lot. If you're breastfeeding, for example, if that's something you've chosen to do, you still have a lot of regulating and circulating hormones within your system that keep your body's consistently changing. So I suppose feeling that you need to push yourself to get back into exercising.

0: immediately once you've had a baby, and maybe feeling that it's something's not right or something's uncomfortable, but thinking maybe that's normal. You know, it's having that awareness or maybe the information around those things to make yourself feel that you're not doing anything wrong. You know, you need to be feeling confident and strong once you've had a baby. You know what I mean? So they're important.
1: I think one thing that I, you know, even friends, obviously I've just had a baby, but also friends of mine or my sisters or, you know, family members. One thing is that you really can't prepare for is that you have the baby and then I guess the realization that your body is never going to be the same again. No. It just isn't. No. Like you might try to get back to the way you were physically. Mm-hmm. It's very, very difficult to do that. And accepting that, do you think women find that hard?
0: Absolutely. You're going through so much at the time. Like it's not necessarily just a physical experience, but an emotional and a mental one as well at the same time. And there is, I suppose, this push to feel, I'll just get back to my pre-baby body, you know, doesn't really happen, but that's okay. You know, it's an amazing thing that you've just done. So there is that, I suppose, emphasis. But I suppose what you've done, and I suppose it's something to point out that what you have done pre-baby in terms of your exercise regime also matters. So, you know, you can get back into those levels of exercise. They may feel a little bit different to you, but, you know, at the end of the day, you're still exercising.
1: So during pregnancy then, if we talk about pregnancy first then, if you're someone who, say, walks regularly or lifts weights regularly, is that okay to keep going with throughout pregnancy and how long can you do it for?
0: I suppose it really depends. Everyone's pregnancy journey is very different, right? And we have to, like, I suppose, emphasise that, you know, things can obviously happen and the journeys and experiences that people have or women have are very, very different. So I would go along with whatever your, I suppose, your consultant or your GP has recommended for you, but as long as it feels good for you, that's fantastic. Keep going, you know, until you find, okay, you're probably not able for this anymore, you're feeling a little bit more tired than normal, then perhaps time to rethink the situation. Never stop, but, you know, always, if you're ever worried, just going to your consultant, your GP, or like that, a women's health physiotherapist.
1: Pelvic health.
0: Yeah, pelvic health.
1: Talk to us about that, Aisling.
0: It's so funny because a lot of, I suppose, we don't recognise our pelvic floor as something at all, really. You know, it's at the bottom of our body, a very, very important thing. It's like a hammock at the bottom of our body. That's what it's shaped like, you know, but it actually, in a way. So like, you know, if you were to cup your hands together with your baby fingers and together on either side, it's kind of almost shaped like that, a little bit of a bowl.
1: Okay.
0: At the base of the pelvis. And it's like that, the bottom of your torso. Muscularly, so it is a muscle, a lot of them together, we don't ever process that it's a thing in itself. It has the ability to contract, it has the ability to relax, and it should have both of those things, and it keeps everything up. So all of our organs and all of those lovely things inside of our body. Basically, if you have issues with your pelvic floor, you may feel kind of dragging or pressure, or heaviness symptoms down and around that area at the bottom of your body. With pregnancy, you know, I suppose it's under sustained load for quite a period of time.
1: Yeah.
0: And then depending on what way you've had your baby, whether it's been a C-section or it has been a birthing canal birth, then your pelvic floor with the birthing canal has also gone under sustained pressure. It obviously helps to push the baby out. So as it is a muscle, I suppose making sure that, like any other muscle in your body, you get it checked after you've had a baby. And it's almost feeling that once you've had the baby, you've had the 6-week checkup from your GP, it almost becomes a seamless next stepping point for you, ensuring that, you know, all of those possible concerns or worries or confidence issues or whatever with that area of your body kind of go out the window when you've got a service that's actually going to look after you.
1: If we were to look after our pelvic floors right now, and for anyone who's listening, of all the things I've been served on Instagram postpartum, like a lot of terrible things and things that have made me feel awful, one that I actually do enjoy, this reel often pops up, and it's just this woman and she's talking to them. She's like, we're doing it now together. Yeah. She's like, lift.
0: I've seen her. She's great.
1: And it's great. It's just fantastic. Reminds you to do it. So if you were to talk us through what we can do right now.
0: Yeah, exactly. So I suppose it is a very interesting situation or a sensation for you. So let's say, for example, you have a tissue underneath your bum.
1: Okay.
0: Okay. And you want to actually suck the tissue up inside your body.
1: Right.
0: Yeah. And then allow.

0: allow it then to relax and then basically come out.
1: Let go.
0: Let go.
1: Okay.
0: Yeah. So it's almost that sensation or feeling like you're stopping yourself from going to the bathroom.
1: Yes.
0: Now, there's an awful lot that goes on with that because we have a couple of passages that need, I suppose, exercising, and the pelvic floor is surrounding all of those areas. So again, very important to, I suppose, ask those questions to your pelvic health specialist.
1: Yes.
0: Making sure that your back passage and your front passage areas are working in harmony with each other, are able to contract and relax. But that, in general, that just exercise of lift and relax is definitely a good place to start.
1: Fantastic. Diastasis. Listen, these are the topics we're dealing with, Ashley.
0: It's very important.
1: It's very important. Diastasis recti. This is something I had never heard about until I had a C-section. Could you talk to us about that?
0: Okay, so diastasis recti is basically, you know, when you see the images of people with this gorgeous six-pack situation on the front of their abdominals. Mm. So that's called your rectus abdominis muscle. It's shaped, I kind of look at it like a chocolate bar, with all those gorgeous little squares. And down the centre of that, we have basically a piece of tissue that attaches them both together, and it's called your linea alba. And during pregnancy, that actually separates or can separate. So the degree of which it separates, obviously, is something that needs to be checked. But if you're feeling gapping within that center section of your abdominals, or perhaps you've started back into exercise and you might notice coning of your abdominal area as you're doing abdominal exercises or doming, then again, something to, I suppose, have an awareness of and then go and seek, I suppose, your pelvic health or women's health physiotherapist, but also your generic physiotherapist will be able to help you with that. It's not necessarily that needs to be women's health.
1: Okay.
0: Yeah.
1: Exercise in postpartum, whether you did exercise while pregnant or before becoming pregnant, or you never did, right?
0: Yep.
1: Let's just say you have had your baby and you've been cleared by your GP to do a bit of this and that.
0: Yeah.
1: What can be done? What can you do safely?
0: I suppose in your 0 to 6 weeks also, kind of your walking and all of that stuff is absolutely fine. Once you've been cleared by your GP, so you can get back into really light Pilates, body weight exercises, you're walking, cycling. And obviously, if you have been jogging or running prior to having your baby, then you can start into elements of that. But we're looking out for certain symptoms that may, I suppose, prolong that period of time as to when you can start. So again, we're looking at that dragging, heaviness, you know, urgency to go to the bathroom, maybe incontinence or leaking. So they're very important to keep in the back of your mind if you're experiencing any of those symptoms. If you're not, then it's a case of really gradually from that 6 to 12 week period, increasing your load day to day, but I suppose start slow.
1: Yes, you know? Okay.
0: Yeah.
1: Pilates seems to be extremely popular online. Are you a massive fan?
0: Love it.
1: Okay, I was going to say, because I went to a women's health physio and the number one thing she... I'm one of these people, I'm like, if it's a trend, I'm like, you know what, I'm not going to get involved. I'm just not. But she has strongly recommended it for me.
0: Yes.
1: Is it as great as people talk about? And not even reformer, just on the mat.
0: No, just mat. Yeah. So I teach mat and... I suppose from that even perspective, the breath work is so important. The mindfulness of the activity is so important. And the activation of the deep abdominal structures within your body is probably the most important thing that you can do for anybody. You don't have to have just had a baby to do this. You know what I mean? It's probably the foundational and the fundamental things that I can highly recommend to anybody starting out on an exercise journey in general, but especially for postpartum, 100%.
1: Okay, Ashley, I will book a class.
0: Please do.
1: Not necessarily your classes,
0: that's
1: but
0: okay.
1: I will book it.
0: Thank you, Beth.
1: Thank you so much, Ashley Frawley, for coming in to chat to us. I'm sure there'll be plenty of new mothers and expecting mothers who will really appreciate the advice you've given. So thank you.
0: Thank you. 2FM Mornings with Ciarán Garrahy.
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14: Is even liam nach nian an tu charmed riaf er law more? 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
15: On cadunas telefiche, beidh an och dan ín sealad a ta sef os le hiog. 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

0: Oh, I don't know if I'll ever shake the Bieber fever, lads.
1: I wish I was at Coachella. Biebercella.
0: I, honest to God, like let a woman in her 30s who wasn't bitten by Bieber fever cast the first stone.
1: Can I just say something about that? Carl Mullen is upstairs telling everyone you're 40. I think that's terrible.
0: He's sorry. Well, he looks 45. Yeah. So there you go.
1: Yeah, I just thought it was awful.
2: Considering... To be fair, though, think of it as a compliment. If you look, if you are 40 and you look 21, drop the skincare range.
1: I love it.
0: Nothing wrong with being 45 or 40, by the way.
1: It's we have a present for you, Darren. We have a present from our show.
0: Oh my God, you actually do. Yeah. Guys, thank you so much. What is this?
1: Have a little read there. Tell them what's what bespoke, by the way, that card. One of one.
0: Have a Demi and Mikey birthday. What does that even mean?
1: That's our catchphrase now. And that's so a Demi stupid. And Mikey promise.
0: It's not even clever. It's just...
1: That needs work. Their first birthday work.
2: Did you tell who picked it?
0: You rock, Darren. Happy 22nd from Demi. That now, see that to me now, that is
2: unbelievable
0: scenes. Sorry, there's something wrapped in tinfoil here. Can I open it?
1: Yeah, please.
0: Just do it beside the mic just for dramatic effect. Wait till I see now. What have
1: this
0: we got?
1: This came out of our open the lunchbox budget, by the way.
0: Oh my, what is this?
1: That's a birthday cake cookie with another cookie in it. That's like an Oreo cookie, but it's an
0: did
1: off.
0: Did you make this?
1: I did make that. It's an off-brand Oreo.
0: When did you make it?
1: Last night.
0: Did you know it was for my birthday or were you just doing them anyway?
1: Because my mom told me it was your birthday. So I said, I'll get bacon.
0: Can we just talk for a second?
1: Yeah.
0: I ran into Mikey's mom yesterday.
1: Demi, did you hear this?
2: Well, how did that go?
0: She introduced herself to me. Yeah. In our local shopping centre. And we had a great chat.
2: Oh, very good.
0: We had a fantastic chat. She's an absolute dote. And also, she looks 22.
1: Drop the skincare routine immediately. Yeah.
0: What a sound mom.
1: I have worse eye bags than her, and she's a lot older than me.
0: Okay, she's not that much older than you.
1: Well, but suitably. She has, do you know what I mean? Like, she didn't have me too young.
0: She's your mom. Yeah. Anyway, she's a lady, and thank you very much for this Oreo cookie. It looks a little bit undercooked, underbaked, but I'm going to eat it anyway.
1: No.
2: Can you actually taste it and give it a taste review? Because Tracy Clifford and I are very proudly saying that Mikey can't bake.
0: Mikey, soft one. Did it go into the oven?
1: It did. It was cooked with a heated argument.
0: Am I going to get salmonella?
1: No, you won't. Very possibly. There's no chicken in it.
0: Will I try it?
1: Yeah, please. It's a soft cookie. Hey, it's a Kerrygold cookie.
2: While you're eating that cookie, coming up on the show between 12 to 3, we have tickets to Mr. Worldwide himself, Pitbull, for Stats Right. That is if you can get past Big Mama.
1: Yes. Darren's spitting this thing out.
0: I haven't spat it out. I did swallow, but
2: it's just not rotten, great.
0: It's not great, lads.
1: It's not great,
0: but it's the thought that counts. Cheers.
2: And though if Mikey's cookie was not that great, if your lunch is not that great, let us know. 51552 or 0871879200 for Open the Lunchbox.
1: We'll buy your lunch for you.
2: Yeah, we want to know what's in your lunchbox.
1: All right, enjoy that cookie, dude.

0: Madison Avenue. That is Don't Call Me Baby here on 2FM Mornings. Thank you so much for joining me today between 12 and 10 and 12. Apologies, 10 and 12. I'm a bit flustered because it's my birthday and I'm clocking off to have a lovely little evening for myself. Thank you for the birthday texts and thank you so much to the team for a fabulous show. Demi and Mike, you're on the way. They are live between 12 and 3. We're back tomorrow from 10. Have a lovely day.
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11: 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The bear is melting. The cuckoo is singing. Flag flying and the rat is dreaming. Oh, what a morning to waking up on a Monday morning to be Connacht champions. It's great to be a Rossi. Oh, it's good. Any day of the week, but especially today, 70,261 Rossies at home and all the Rossies around the world, they're all celebrating.
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12: It's midday. Good afternoon. I'm Emma Cunahan. New figures from Children's Health Ireland show there were 648 cancelled spinal surgery operations in the last 5 years. So far this year, 54 of the operations have been cancelled. Among the reasons given for cancelling surgery are clinical decisions, bed and staff availability, patient medically unfit and manpower resources. Police in Northern Ireland are investigating several threatening emails that have been sent to schools and businesses in County Antrim. The PSNI say they're to step up controls and will be engaging with those affected. It's urging anyone to report anything suspicious. The World Health Organization has said an Ebola outbreak, which has killed at least 131 people in the Democratic Republic of Congo, may be spreading faster than originally thought. Officials say more than 513 cases are suspected, but there are now concerns of substantial under-detection, and it could not rule out there had already been more than double that number of cases. The WHO chief, Tedros Ghebreyesus, says the ongoing conflict in the region is a risk due to mass population movements.
13: Conflict has intensified since late 2025, and the fighting has escalated significantly over the past 2 months, resulting in civilian deaths. Over 100,000 people have been newly displaced. And in Ebola outbreaks, you know what displacement means.
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12: Generally cloudy today, widespread showers. The showers will ease from the west through the evening and top temperatures of 12 to 17 degrees.
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6: Good afternoon, Connor. How art there?
8: I'm good, Mikey. How are you?
6: I'm good. Dee, how are you feeling?
9: I'm doing good. Connor, how are you feeling?
8: I'm feeling great. Oh, wow. What a vibe for Tuesday.
6: Ding, ding, ding.
8: No Tuesday troubles here. So I've got some good news if you're a Charlie XCX fan. Because she is teasing more new music, we obviously just got a new song from her called Rock Music.
6: Yeah.
8: Which I'm obsessed with. It's been very divisive, but I'm a huge fan of it. I don't know how you guys
6: she
8: feel about
6: it. She can't do any wrong in my eyes, to be honest.
8: A good answer. That's what I like to hear. So she's lining up another track this week. In a post she sent out on Substack, which is like a newsletter platform that more and more celebrities are using, she shared lyrics from a new song called Spring Summer 26. It includes lines like, ooh, when the world is going to end, no hope for any of it. Yeah, we're walking on a runway that goes straight to hell. Nothing's going to save us, not music, fashion, or film. So it sounds like a cheery song already.
6: Great.
8: The end of the post includes a mock invite for a fashion show that says you are invited to attend the presentation of Charlie XCX Spring Summer 2026, directed by Torso, who'd also did the video for her amazing song Von Dutch. The announcement ends by saying the video will drop at midnight our time on May 22nd. So something to put in the diary if you're still awake at that time on the 22nd.
6: Unbelievable. New Charlie XCX. We can't go wrong. Thank
8: I
6: you,
8: I can't wait. Thank you.
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6: Good afternoon. 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
9: Hola.
6: You're wearing my favorite Demi jumper. Every time you wear that, I always say, that's a great L jumper.
9: If you want to see what jumper I'm on about, head over to the Instagram.
6: You're doing a lot of that recently, aren't you? Plugging away.
9: I got a few raccoons. They don't exist yet.
6: I know, but hey, it's nice to have a few quid in the bank for them. That's what I love about Demi.
9: I'm gonna lose me jump.
6: That's what happened a while ago. All right, we've got a good one for you, as always. Couple of tickets in there, your chances at cash. Also, all the details on how you could win a very special Kings of Leon prize. Tame Impala kicking off the afternoon. Dracula here on the Sound of the Nation.

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2: I played it cool and I played it dumb. Don't you think I'm a little too young to be messed with like that? So convincing, you made it look fun. Laugh it off, but the damage is done. Saying, baby, just relax.

0: Harry Styles singing about those American girls here on 2FM. I just saw like one of the opening nights of his show.
1: Well, I see him running around like a headless chicken.
0: What's the story? The stage is like Morton Park. It's like watching the Olympics. That's a very big stage. Yeah.
1: He's with Zoe Kravitz.
0: Lenny's daughter.
1: Lenny's daughter. I reckon she's helping him with like being his creative director because she's a director herself. Because he did that whole music video where he was doing a little dancing number, and we haven't seen that since One Direction days.
0: Yeah, I couldn't believe the size of the stage. I just hope he looks after himself.
1: Ah, he will. I'd say he's getting his steps in.
0: Ice baths, brother. Ice baths. Got a big show today. It's Tuesday.
1: Yes, that's right. Yes, I'm sad that we got rid of the bundle, but fear not. I have got tickets to see Mr. Worldwide himself in Marley Park on the 7th of July. That can be yours, and it could be won if you can get past me on Stats Right.
2: Mr. Worldwide!
1: Plus, we've got 5,000 euro to be won before 3 p.m. today on Double or Bluffin'.
0: As well as that, guys, we want to know, it is Tuesday, what is in your lunchbox? What are you having for your lunch? 51552, WhatsApp voice note. Let us know, what are you having for grub on this afternoon? 087-187-9200. Everyone that gets in touch and lets us know what they're having for their lunch. We have a kitty here. It's the 2FM Afternoons kitty. Let's have a little check and see how much is in this thing.
1: Hold on.
0: Hold on. Here we go.
1: Where is it?
0: Not bad, D.
1: 48.50 That's a good number, nearly 50 euro.
0: That's pretty good. It's a working account as well.
1: If you budget it well.
0: Yeah.
1: That's what a day.
0: Oh, I don't know.
1: I don't know either.
0: 7 euro a day, around that.
1: Something like that a day.
0: If you work 7 days a week.
1: Exactly.
0: And you need lunch every day.
1: You need to fill yourself.
0: You do. That's lovely. Okay, if you would like us to pay for your lunch, how much is in it there? 49 euro.
1: 48.50.
0: 48.40 is in the kitty right now. Let us know. 51552. WhatsApp voice notes. 087-187-9200. What are you having for your lunch? And by the way, the criteria is, if we're looking at your lunch and we're like, oh, that doesn't look very appetizing, we'll give you the money. Or if you've pulled out all the stops and you're eating things like asparagus on a bed.
1: Caviar.
0: Oh my God. You don't even need the money, but we'll give it to you.
1: I want to note this as well. This is for production. The next time we ask, we count up the kitty and there's money gone. When I go up to Dublin, I'm taking the kitty back to Cork with me because this is beyond the joke. Meow.
0: Sorry, by the way, just to let you know, last week's winner, her lunch was 2 liters of laxatives. So she won the 49 euro
1: just
0: to get something a little bit more, what do you say, substantial?
1: Yeah, something to reward her for her trials.
0: Katrina, you're in there. She just texts in straight away. I'm 9 months pregnant. I don't have lunch yet and I need a Burger King. That's it. That also fits
1: you're in the
0: bill
1: tally.
0: As well. Look, there's 47 euro in the kitty right
1: 48.
0: Now.
1: 48.50.
0: 51552. Huge tunes on the way. One of the best live acts in the world, Coldplay. He's got all those 3/4 length t-shirts. Temper City, Self-Aware. Every second TikTok video right now. Then be Messy in Heaven. Demi, don't I have a little present for you?
1: What is it? No.
0: Let me take y'all back, Demi.
2: Let's take them back.
1: Oh, go on, 50.
0: 50. Here on 2F.

0: You're obviously a massive Premier League fan, and I'm not here to slag it. This is a genuine chat.
1: To be honest with you, yeah, I do, and I think it's the greatest league in the world, yeah.
0: Right. So I want to tell you something, and you're going to be like, oh my God. So obviously Arsenal and Burnley were playing yesterday, right?
1: Yeah.
0: It was the one match I had to watch, even though I'm watching Grey's Anatomy at the moment. I was pushed aside, and
1: at
0: I was
1: the
0: made...
1: moment.
0: Yeah.
1: Last 12 years.
0: I've gone back to the start. I was kicked out of the sit room. Well, not kicked out, but I was kind of told, like, either shut up and watch this or don't be here at all with my brothers and stuff. So I was like, grand.
1: Okay.
0: So they put on the match and I'm kind of scrolling on the old TikTok and I seen the most bizarre thing ever. I know nothing about sports, but I know this shouldn't have happened.
1: Okay.
0: Do you know what I'm talking about?
1: No, and by the way, we haven't spoken about whatever this is off air, so I'm highly interested.
0: Right, so an Arsenal player and a Burnley player were obviously going for the ball. Your man from the Arsenal team slid.
1: Are you talking about Arsenal?
0: Yeah.
1: Ah, yes, I am.
0: Your man on the other team pulled down his shirt and his whole bottom was exposed on the 7th minute. I was fully glued to the telly at that point.
1: You saw the pum-pum?
0: I saw the bum-bum.
1: So, oh, yeah, sorry, that's different. Tell us this now.
0: Yeah.
1: On the broadcast, because I didn't get to watch it live.
0: Yeah.
1: You're watching, I presume, in HD, in 4K.
0: I jumped up.
1: Got the good package, okay.
0: Yes.
1: Sorry, that's to do with your television plan. And did you see everything? Did you see, what did you see?
0: Oh, you saw his masterpiece.
1: Oh,
0: it was like Michelangelo.
1: Wow.
0: Oh, yeah,
1: really?
0: He was chiseled.
1: Like the sculpture of David.
0: I gotta ask, and I'm throwing this out to listeners, 51552.
1: Here we go.
0: Lads, or lasses, right? Soccer games. Surely you wear the right underwear. How did these boxers get pulled down?
1: I presume, Demi, have you ever been playing at such a high level where your body hurls and that velocity? I mean, you could be wearing the best jocks in the world, and if they're gonna come off, they're gonna come off.
0: I hear it. No, that weren't right.
1: Look,
0: how many times have soccer players skidded on the floor or dove?
1: I know. Look, it's not something you see every day, but I guess it had to happen at some stage. And aren't you lucky you were there?
0: Let me tell you, it was a blessed day in my house.
1: Well, I'm delighted.
0: I'm watching every soccer game from here on out.
1: I swear to God, you'll have every jersey in the whole league. Yeah. Well, I'm glad you had a nice... So that's all you took from that soccer game yesterday?
0: Oh, I think the score was like 1-0 to Arsenal. I don't know what the score was.
1: No,
0: all
1: was.
0: I know I was watching Arsenal.
1: Arsenal. Lovely. Well, I'm glad. Actually, that was a little topic of conversation upstairs in the office earlier. I must watch it back.
0: No, yeah, do if you want. Each their own. I've watched it back 16 times.
1: Yeah,
0: 17.
1: I was just going to say, you're looking at me as if you don't have the file ready to send at all times.
0: Oh, I have it downloaded.
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0: David Guetta and Sia, beautiful people here on The Sound of the Nation. All right, let's do this.
1: Stats Right on 2FM Afternoons.
0: All right, gather around. It's time to play Stats Right. And Demi, what a failure yesterday. You managed to spill the bundle on the floor. Tumbleweeds.
2: I have, just continue on.
0: Today's tickets.
3: Mr. Worldwide.
0: That's right, Pitbull. He's going to be playing Marley Park July 7th. Demi's got three fun, unique and interesting stats in front of her right now. The catch is only one stat is right. The other two are made up rubbish. As always, I do not know the three stats or which one is right. Demi's going to read them out to me. I'll have a little think out loud, but ultimately it's your guys' decision as to which one you think is right. 51552. All we need is your name and the word stats. 51552. And in a few minutes, we'll call you back at random. Answer within 10 rings. An open guess to bag Big Mama's bundle.
3: Mr. Worldwide!
0: Damn! Sun in the air today. Okay, what are the stats while I have my Americano?
2: Stat number one.
4: Yes.
2: The founder of the Fender guitars didn't know how to play or tune a guitar, but could play a piano. Stat number two. In the 18th century, endurance walking was a huge spectator sport. And finally, stat number three.
0: Hold on, wait, can I just get the year from that last stat again?
2: In the 18th century.
0: Thanks. I get real scared asking you questions during your reading it because, yeah, I fear you like an old teacher.
2: And finally, stat number three. The first successful head brain transplant was performed on a monkey in 1971. Do you have that down? Can I have a comment?
0: 1971. Monkey got a new brain.
2: Every time you correct me, I'm dyslexic. I can't read. So what? I have to practice how I read before I come on here. And you stutter and confuse me. And I get thrown off track.
0: Oh, I'm sorry.
2: I'm just a girl.
0: I know. I'm sorry.
2: I'm just a girl.
0: I know. I'm sorry. Sorry.
2: Take your guess. Let's keep it going.
0: All right. Look. I'm no Aegis.
2: I don't know.
0: No monkey had a new brain put in 71, all right? Don't look at me like that. I'm going to say Fender. I think the guy who came up with the Fender guitars, I think he was just jamming on the piano. Sometimes it's better off to not get high on

0: your own supply.
1: You're all so right. Stupid. He's making him out to be Pablo Escobar of guitars.
2: All right. If you would like to have an open guess on air as to which stat is right, text your name and the word stats to 51552. And we'll call you back at random in a couple of minutes' time. Answer within 10 rings, an open guess. And if you're correct, you're going to go see
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0: I saw she was at the Academy of Country Music Award last night.
1: She won some amount of awards.
0: She did. She looked like that. Remember the viral photo was of Adele holding all the awards?
1: Yeah.
0: Yeah. And but it was Ella Langley. Nice fringe. I love her fringe. I don't know how she does that. It's mad.
1: You love more than just her fringe.
0: No.
2: Stats Right on 2FM Afternoons.
0: All right, gather round. How would you like to go and see the king? I know you want to hear it one more time.
3: Mr. Worldwide.
0: That's right. If you would like to go and see that man. Oh, why did I fire it again? Ruin my flow. You got to get past Big Mama. She's got three fun, unique, and interesting stats in front of her. She loves when I mess up.
1: Can I tell you why? Is that you pride yourself on being the guy who presses all the buttons the best.
0: No, I don't say anything. Everyone just says that. I do not. I say nish about my ability to press any buttons.
1: Yeah, really.
0: Let's play the game.
1: Yeah, let's do it.
0: Demi gave us her three fun, unique, and interesting stats a couple of minutes ago. The team today seems to be guitars. Now, only one of these stats are right. The other two are made
1: up. There's no theme. What is wrong with you today?
0: Well, it's just musical. I mean, you've got a Fender is a guitar-making company, and then the last one is about...
1: A monkey?
0: With a brain. Yeah, but I've seen a monkey play it. Here's what we're going to do. You guys have been texting in. We're going to make a phone call right now. Answer within 10 rings. You've an open guess at which stats right. All right, let's make that call.
1: Yeah, please save him.
0: Yeah. Come on, guys.
1: Number
0: move
1: one.
0: On after this.
1: Two. Three. Four. Five.
4: Hello?
0: Darren, hello. It's Demi and Mikey from 2FM. How are you?
4: Well, how are you getting on?
1: Not too bad.
0: Good to hear your voice, man. Whereabouts in the country are you?
1: Yeah, Darren.
4: I'm in Clonmel.
1: Oh, lovely. Tipperary.
0: My sister is romancing a man from Clonmel, I believe.
4: Look, I'm Kilkenny originally, so I went across the border.
0: Oh, that's okay. I believe also very welcoming in Clonmel.
1: Oh, Dan.
4: I'm living here 10 years now with a wife and kids, so it's great.
1: Is she from Clonmel?
4: She is, yeah. She's just outside Clonmel originally.
0: A tip woman.
4: Oh, yeah.
1: Darren, you've got a brilliant laugh. I have to say that now. You did a little chuckle there. It was beautiful. Oh, my God.
0: That.
1: It's so great. Good.
4: Yeah, that's a good thing.
0: Very nice.
4: I know that a good or bad thing, Demi.
1: It's a good thing.
0: It's a great thing. Darren, we need to know, first of all, what are you doing today? What's the plan?
4: I'm just at work. Lucky enough, I'm on lunch, so you got me at the right time.
1: What you do for work, Darren?
4: Yeah. I work in a shop called Allen's in Clonmel.
1: Oh, lovely.
0: Very good.
4: Sales assistant.
0: Sales, very good. What do you sell?
4: Kind of furniture, kitchen stuff, homeware.
0: Nice.
1: Oh, very nice. Good.
0: I love going into shops like that. I love sitting on the couches.
1: Sometimes, I plan my imaginary house in there.
0: Yeah.
4: We'll see the two of you pop in someday and they'll just sleep on the chairs.
0: I would love to pop in for a nap. Okay, Darren. We are going to give you a reminder of the three stats and then it's your decision as to which one you think is right. Best of luck, my man.
4: Perfect.
1: Stat number one. The founder of Fender Guitars didn't know how to play or tune a guitar but could play a piano. Stat number two. In the 18th century, enjoined walking was a huge

0: spectator sport. And finally, step number three. The first successful head brain transplant was performed on a monkey in 1971.
1: Okay, Darren, they are your three stats to go and see.
2: Mr. Worldwide!
1: Which one do you think is right?
3: I'm trying to think now, the hard one.
4: Yeah, it's a tough one.
3: Yeah, I'm going to chance number one.
0: Okay. You're going to go with stat number one. The founder of Fender Guitars didn't know how to play or tune a guitar, but could play a piano. Now, Darren, are you going to take the missus to see Mr. Worldwide in Marley Park on the 7th of July if you get the tickets?
3: I would.
1: Yeah. Would you wear a bald cap if you went there, Darren?
3: I actually look I'm bald anyway, so it doesn't matter.
0: Will you wear a suit?
4: This would be just the guy.
3: I would. I could go from the stage and I want to be pitbull with a bald head.
0: Oh, brilliant. Well, Darren, I won't delay it any further. You need to start getting your suit fitted because you're after getting it correct.
1: Oh, let's go.
3: Oh, jeez. That's perfect, lads. Thanks a million.
0: That is brilliant.
1: Darren, you got it. We'll send your double pass out. And hopefully your partner can get herself a bald cap in time. But Darren, you're ready to rock, my man.
3: Thanks a million, Les. I really appreciate it.
0: Have no problem. Enjoy it.
3: No, thanks, Les.
0: Bye. One thing I will say is,
1: yeah,
0: Tipperary people are absolutely sound.
1: Love the Tip.
0: Oh, no, I can't say that.
1: Why?
0: Because I'm from Cork. Oh, no, that's so awkward.
1: How? You can like other counties.
0: Oh,
1: like this.
0: No, but not when it comes to the hurling.
1: Who said anything about hurling? You need to stop on coffees.

0: Lady Gaga and Doechii. Runway here on the Sound of the Nation. Demi's in our Cork studios. I'm in Dublin today. Monday through Sunday, I'm gonna dance on into a runway. Now, before we get to what Demi and I have spent the last minute and a half watching on our screens.
1: I'm so watching right now.
0: So am I. Oh my God. Okay, wait. I need to give a shout out first of all. Shout out to Searshe, who's listened to the show. Appreciate you.
2: Another one.
0: Just home from Sydney. Just landed in. Welcome home. Okay. Jerry, who played Double or Bluffing yesterday, got to question 9, €2,560.
1: Yes.
0: Nuts. By the way, always, if you want to play Double or Bluffing, 51552, just tag the text with your name and Double or Bluffing. We'll throw you in the hat to play after 2. Well, before he played, we asked him, what would you spend the 5K on? What did he say, Demi?
1: He said on his 15 dash hunts. And you're like, a dash hunt? What's that?
0: They're the sausage dogs.
1: The little sausage dogs. And he was like, yeah, I'd have to get them all something individual. And we were like, you 15 of them? He was like, yeah. The oldest, I believe, is also 15 years old. She's got a bit of dementia. But and the youngest is 2. And there's a few grandparents in the mix there.
0: To aunties, uncles.
1: It's crazy.
0: He sent us a video there.
1: And let me tell you, each dachshund has its own personality and they're so beautiful.
0: Sorry, can I also make another comment about the dachshunds as well? When Jerry was saying to us yesterday, I have 15 of them, I had this picture of chaos in my mind.
1: So chill.
0: Very calm. The video is he kind of has, what would you say, Demi, panoramic a couch in his front room for 15 dogs.
1: It kind of looks like he's got a front room dedicated to the dachshunds because they need their own space, because there is 15 of them.
0: And some of them are on their backs, some of them are hanging out. We'll try to get this out on socials. Jerry, shout out to you and the dachshunds.
1: They're so cute.
0: All right, on the way, we are going to be telling you a little bit about a comp at the moment here on the station. Your chance to go to one of the biggest gigs this summer and... it's very old school, but a signed guitar from the band. We're talking about Kings of Leon, all the details on that, and €5,000 right now. 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Good afternoon.

0: Temper City, self-aware, here on 2FM, on the way. We want to know, what are you having for your lunch? 51552 087 187 9200. Open the lunchbox, let us know what's inside. And if we think your lunch is looking a little bit not great,
1: pathetic, basically.
0: Pathetic. We will give you all of the money in the kitty to go and get some proper lunch. Or if we think you've outdone yourself with a beautiful lunch, we'll give you the money. There's no parameters here. You let us know what you're having for your lunch and we decide whether you get the money. How much is in here at the moment? Let's have a look.
1: 48.50.
0: Let me see. 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
11: It's 1 o'clock. I'm Jan O'Connell. A meeting between the Communications Minister and RTE bosses is due this afternoon. It's to discuss the recent disclosures around the pay of presenter Derek Mooney. After it was revealed, he should have been listed in RTE's top 10 highest earning presenters. The Media Minister said he expects to get clarity at the meeting. Micheál Lehane has the details.
12: This latest controversy stems from last week's revelation that veteran broadcaster Derek Mooney should have been part of the list of RTE's top-earning presenters. The media minister has today progressed the long-signalled plan to have RTE's finances overseen from now on by the state's financial watchdog, the Controller and Auditor General. Sinn Féin said the latest RTE revelations are causing huge anger among the public, as this is all happening in the middle of a cost-of-living crisis, while Fianna Fáil TD Malcolm Byrne has called for the publication of the salaries of everyone in RTE who is in receipt of over €100,000 annually.
11: The Taoiseach says the death of a Congolese man after an alleged shoplifting incident in Dublin last week should be thoroughly investigated. Micheál Martin expressed sympathy to the family of Yves Sakila. He said he didn't want to prejudice the outcome of an investigation, but that a lot of people were very concerned about what happened. The International Red Cross has activated its highest level of emergency response in West Africa due to the Ebola outbreak in the Democratic Republic of Congo. The government there says it believes 131 people have died, but the World Health Organization says it's spreading much faster than originally thought. World Health Organization Chief Dr. Tedros Ghebreyesus says that the ongoing conflict in the region is a risk due to mass population movement.
13: Conflict has intensified since late 2025, and the fighting has escalated significantly over the past 2 months, resulting in civilian deaths. Over 100,000 people have been newly displaced. And in Ebola outbreaks, you know what displacement means.
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0: Generally cloudy this afternoon with widespread showers, top temperatures of 12 to 17 degrees.
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2: Two huge games in the English Premier League tonight as Bournemouth take on Manchester City at 7:30, while Chelsea face Spurs at Stamford Bridge at 8:15pm. If City lose at Bournemouth, Arsenal would be crowned champions for the first time in 22 years, while a win for Spurs would keep them up and relegate West Ham United. In fact, a point would be good enough for Spurs if they've got a better goal difference than the Hammers. And Pep Guardiola has informed the Manchester City players that he'll leave the club after Sunday's final league game of the season against Aston Villa. Guardiola is leaving after 10 years with a season remaining on his contract. The former Chelsea manager Enzo Marchese is his likely replacement, and City are understood to have agreed a three-year deal in principle with the Italian. Chelsea, though, are in line for a sizable compensation for Marchese from City after his acrimonious departure from Chelsea on New Year's Day. Southampton will discover whether today's disciplinary hearing into allegations of spying on Middlesbrough could dash their hopes of promotion to the English Premier League. The case will be examined by an independent commission that will look into claims that an alleged Southampton analyst was caught secretly filming Middlesbrough's training session. And the former champion, Graham McDowell, has secured a return to the US Open Golf Championship 16 years after his victory at Pebble Beach by coming through a 36-hole qualifier in Dallas. McDowell ended in a share of fifth place, with the top nine players securing a place at Shinnecock Hills in New York next month. The 46-year-old Northern Irish player will be playing his first major since his 10-year exemption for winning the 2010 US Open expired 6 years ago. I'm John Kenny, more sport on the RTÉ News app and RTÉ.ie.
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7: Good afternoon. Little glitch there, but got through it.
8: See, we could have just styled that out, never told on the mystery, the air of mystery. They never would have known.
9: They would have thought there was something wrong with their radios.
8: Exactly.
7: I wouldn't want that.
8: And
7: I
8: we should have gaslit them into thinking that instead. Anyway, I've got some good news for telly fans. Baywatch is back. There is a reboot of the iconic series coming to our screens next year, thanks to US Network Fox. They've picked up 12 episodes of a reboot of the 90s classic. And Sky have now confirmed today they've picked the show up for the UK and Ireland for both Sky and for Now, which is their streaming service. Stephen Amell, Shay Mitchell, Noah Beck, and social media star Brooke Snider will all appear. I forgot how big the original Baywatch was.
7: Huge.
8: Back in the day. Yeah. Started out in 1989, finished airing in 2001. At its peak, was airing in over 200 countries.
7: Wow.
8: And reached more than a billion viewers per week.
7: I was gonna be in the new one, but I didn't want to then.
9: Is it like, because he wouldn't wax himself?
7: No.
8: Well, he wore a vest to work yesterday, so I don't know. He's obviously still auditioning.
7: Ah, look, it's an open audition. That's my life. That's what people say about me.
8: He's in season two.
7: Well, look, keep an ear to this. That's crazy. So, Noah Beck, that's the guy, he's played in Soccer Aid and stuff.
8: Yeah.
7: So he's in this. Has he done much acting?
8: No, there's a lot. They've actually kind of split the cast between people who've done like shows like Pretty Liars and Arrow, these like soapy shows, and
7: yeah,
8: also a lot of social media stars like Brooke Snider and Noah are in the mix as
7: he's
8: well.
7: He's done a few dances.
8: I mean, they basically have to look kind of hot on the beach is a big part of the requirement, and that's the main goal.
7: Sign me up.
9: Why not have some lads from out the countryside in us?
7: Yeah, some lads Jerry.
9: Like Jerry from Tipperary.
8: They could come to Ireland for like a season two trip or a spin-off.
7: Maybe the player will pick it up.
8: Hey.
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7: Good afternoon.
9: Guten Tag.
7: How you doing? Oh, lovely. That's for the kind of international audience.
9: Yeah, of course.
7: How are you, Demi? You doing
9: Bien.
7: Good? You've had it. Did you do a costume change in between hours of the show?
9: I took my jumper off.
7: You're wearing a Nirvana t-shirt. I like
9: yeah.
7: it. Here.
9: Let me name one song.
7: Go.
9: It's not Teenage Dirtbag. What's it called?
7: Smells Like Teenage Spirit.
9: Yeah, smells like Teenage Spirit.
7: Lovely. You didn't have to do that, by the way, and it didn't really work. I read this today and I just wanted to bring it up at some stage in the show.
9: Oh, gosh.
7: Robert Pattinson,

0: My God, Robert Pattinson.
1: Pattinson. Just if you were ever going to stalk him, you'd have to get that right. He did an interview yesterday and he said, I had a stalker while filming a movie in Spain last year. And I was so bored during shooting that movie and lonely that I went out and had dinner with her. I just complained about everything in my life and she never came back.
0: Honestly, that has happened to me.
1: I thought about you. I did.
0: What's that supposed to mean? Also, I want to clarify something.
1: Sorry.
0: I want to clarify something.
1: Yeah.
0: It smells like teenage spirit. That's the name of the song, the Nirvana song.
1: How did you get me? Did you just get me to unplay the whole song?
0: No, it smells like teen spirit. I'm butchering it. Just play the song.

0: We won't find it now. Until he hits up his Irish dates, those big outdoor gigs.
1: He won't find what?
0: The time until they arrive. Time is moving quick.

0: Demi. Also, don't critique me on air while you're opening a pot of pineapple with your teeth on air.
1: Why you gotta tell people my business? That was a genuine question.
0: I'm worried about you, Demi.
1: Why?
0: I wanted to say this on air. You have had, in the last 2 or 3 days, 3 injuries. One back injury in your lower back. Then you just told me 10 seconds to air that you believe you sprained your finger. That sounds like a radio-related injury. And then you said you did your ACL.
1: Not my ACL, my hamstring.
0: Whatever. How far am I away from having to do this show solo?
1: You've got a good bit of time.
0: You need to protect yourself.
1: So I think what... just to explain to anyone who's new, I'm banging gym like crazy.
0: You?
1: I'm banging gym.
0: Who's gym?
1: The gym.
0: Oh, sorry.
1: You're so nasty. I'm just
0: not you. Sorry. You just said that out of nowhere. I was kind of going,
1: I'm banging gym.
0: Okay. All right. So you're doing a lot of gym, and that's what I'm saying. I'm worried you're overtraining, putting yourself at jeopardy, hence this show.
1: I'm trying to lose weight, and then from losing weight, I realized I'm actually bare strong. So I'm trying to lift crazy weights.
0: Bare strong.
1: And I did a lat pull down yesterday, and I went up a rep, anyway, look, I did well.
0: Yeah.
1: But on the release, because I didn't want to clank, I didn't want to be that person that clanks all the weights, I kind of stretched too much up. And I felt my back kind of pop a little. But I'll be fine. I just need to do some yoga stretches.
0: Okay. I'm just worried about you.
1: You're not worried enough. Because if you were worried enough, you would come to the gym with me and be my support.
0: Yeah.
1: My support person.
0: Little 8-hour round trip to go and train.
1: I'm coming up this week. We can go to the gym together.
0: Deal. I'll go with you. Actually, I meant to say to you, we should do a
1: sauna. Because your arms are disgraceful.
0: Noodles. I'm never wearing a vest to work again, by the way. Big tunes this hour. The guy owns the charts right now. Noah Kahan. That's Dashboard. It's on the way very soon, actually.

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1: Yeah, Reggie hopped on a new one, Belters Only.
2: Up to max.
1: How good is that?
0: Turn the volume to the max.
1: And earlier on, I was only saying upstairs how feel good this is. Little remix. Bruno Mars, Austin Mills. I just might here on 2FM. The lunchbox is going to be open soon.

0: Austin Mills remix. Of Bruno Mars's I Just Might here on 2FM. Okay, it is now time for Open the Lunchbox. It's the part of the week every Tuesday. We want you to open your lunchbox right now. Let us know, what are you having for your lunch? 51552 WhatsApp voice notes, 087-187-9200. And guys, if you're not really proud of your lunch, still send it. Or if you're really proud, send it as well. Because the best or the worst lunch, depending on our mood, is going to get all the money in our kitty we save up every week to get you a nice lunch. How much is in there?
1: 48.50, I think.
0: Let me just shake it. Hold on.
1: This stresses me out.
0: Yeah, you're right. 49.20 in there.
1: 40? Okay, this is the real. 48.50, yeah. And if 1 cent is gone, Big Mama's going to come out and be very mad.
0: You know, during the last ad break, it went down to 37 euro.
1: How?
0: We got coffee in the last ad break.
1: Do you know what now?
0: We replaced the money. It was just gone for a little bit. Demi, what are you having for your lunch?
1: Okay, so I had a fruit cup with pineapple and pineapple juice.
0: I got to hear you eat that off air.
1: It's very satisfying, is it not?
0: That's the wrong word.
1: Oh yeah, there's a lot of slurping.
0: Yeah.
1: I had a thing of blueberries with two different types of yogurt and a cereal bar kind of broken into it, which was really, really
0: lovely,
1: good.
0: Yeah.
1: And then because I'm really cheeky and I shouldn't have, I got a black coffee and an almond croissant. And I'm kind of regretting it, but I'm going to have to work 10 times harder in the gym today.
0: The almond croissant, that's a lovely treat.
1: Oh, it was very, it was one of the best I've ever had.
0: I had one of those miserable microwave meals.
1: What kind?
0: Burrito bowl or something, and then I just put half a bottle of hot sauce in it. And I had, do you know what I had, which is nice? A dark chocolate caramel salted protein bar. Nice.
1: Why just say it like that?
0: I don't know. Packet of popcorn then as well. Currently sipping on a black coffee. Very average lunch today because I'm having a nice dinner.
1: To be fair, there's nothing wrong with that.
0: No, it's just a steady lunch. I'm not going to stand here and pretend it's anything special. It's going to get me over the line.
1: But look, if you are having a pathetic or sad lunch, text us right now, 51552, or send us a WhatsApp voice note to 087-187-9200. And if your lunch is quite sad, we will give you 48.50 euro.
0: The money's in there. There's 47 euro in there right now, and it's all going to you depending on how your lunch is. For example, Bridget, you're in there. You're only having a slice of toast for your lunch because you need to go shopping. Look, all that 49 euro could be going to you next here on 2FM.
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0: Bentley, fash, you know I like it. 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
1: I like it, I like it, I like it, I like it, I like it, I like it, I like it, I like it.
0: Take me back to the time when we party all night. Ain't no stopping this vibe till we turn off the lights. 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

0: Dundalk rapper Reggie, Belters only, to the max. Here on 2FM Afternoons, Demi and Mikey with you. We're asking you, what are you having for your lunch? Look, the person who we think is most deserving of all the money in the Open the Lunchbox kitty gets it every week, whether it's because your lunch is amazing or terrible. How much is in there?
1: Are you for real? Are you actually having a laugh?
0: How much?
1: It was $48.50.
0: Yeah.
1: And now it's $36.75.
0: I'll replenish. Hold on. All right, it stands right now at $49.31. That's the high of the day. Ding, ding, ding. Let's see what we got here. What are you guys having for your lunch? Everyone that gets involved in with a shot of winning that jackpot of €48 now. Just went down by €1. Update on our last week's winner. The worst lunch last week, Hannah had 2 litres of laxatives. She said, hey, Demi and Mikey, hey. I am on a soft food diet at the moment, but my surgery went very well and lunch today is much better than the 2 litres of lax. I'm on the soft food. Hannah in Louds.
1: Think of it this way.
0: Yeah.
1: Your teeth aren't going to be fighting for their lives.
0: No, it's a nice detox.
1: Exactly.
0: What else do we have there, D?
1: We got a text here from Deirdre saying, my lunch today is a soggy salad sandwich with limp lettuce. I really need to get some fresh groceries in. That ain't bad.
0: Imagine being called that though, limp lettuce. There
1: that
0: he
1: ain't,
0: is.
1: That ain't the worst I've heard. It's kind of nostalgic.
0: Michael says he's having a packet of wine gums for lunch today. I hope you had a good brekkie. You're definitely in the running to win our jackpot in
1: that's
0: the kitty.
1: That's what we used to do in school.
0: Yeah, he said, do you know what? I have to agree with this. Michael's rocking today with the Aldi version of the wine gum. Love all the German supermarket jellies. We know this.
1: We do. We got a text here from Anne, yeah. Hi guys, this is my lunch. My whole school lipstick sweets, delicious.

0: not exactly nutritious, but I'm on the road at a sugar high rush. Helps.
1: She's
0: love
1: on the
0: show
1: at the moment, and a little sugar rush helps get her another one. Thank you very much. Slice of toast for lunch.
0: But, I mean,
1: so she's on the road, and she feels a sugar rush will help her drive better.
0: Oh, I thought that was a different brand. I was so confused. I'm so sorry.
1: All right, let us know. 51552. Open your lunchbox. Let us know what's in there. The kitty's still growing. 49.60 right now.
0: I've given up counting.
1: It could be.

0: Roddy Ricch, the box. Remember when that came out?
1: What year?
0: 2020.
1: Jai! Yeah. 6 years ago.
0: It's crazy. Remember he played at like the first festival when everything opened back up?
1: Oh, monumental.
0: Guys, you've been opening the lunchbox all afternoon, letting us know.
1: Why that noise?
0: I don't know. What are you having for your lunch? And 51552 087 187 9200. In the next 5 minutes, we are giving you all the money in the kitty. How much is in there?
1: 34.62.
0: 49 euro.
1: So why ask me, and why you guys to update it and then take it, take it. I can't keep up.
0: Sorry, because we're using a pigeon between Dublin and Cork, it's a little slow to update.
1: Poor Peter, of the pigeon is wrecked.
0: We gave him loads of seeds this morning.
1: And that's what's weighing him down.
0: All right, so let's go to voice notes. What are you having for your lunch? Mac, you're on. Hey, man.
2: How's it going, lads? For my lunch today, I have the bog standard everyday special of my ham and cheese sandwich. Along with a nice apple. My Flavin's flapjack earlier there for my little breakfast, little break. Have the same thing every day, lads, like, do you know what I mean? Nice and standard, you can't go wrong.
0: Mac doesn't mess with it. He keeps it original.
1: Mac sounds like he doesn't want the money. He says he has the same thing every day. You can't go wrong.
0: Yeah, but maybe we could fund some of it. Or maybe Mac's just okay. Who knows? Anyway, you're in there for the money anyway. I love this name. Mikey, you're on.
3: Mikey here. I'm having crackers and cheese and Ribena. Tuesday blues.
1: Hey, one more time. Hey, one more time.
0: I am proud to share a name with this man.
3: Mikey here. I'm having crackers and cheese and Ribena. Tuesday blues.
1: Not even a bit of relish.
0: The way he says Ribena. One more. Come on. For the people in the back.
3: Mikey here. I'm having crackers and cheese and Ribena. Tuesday blues.
0: Ribena.
1: Love it.
0: All right, guys. Last chance to get involved. 51552. What are you having for your lunch for that money? 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

0: 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You guys have been opening your lunch boxes for us, letting us know what are you having for your lunch. I noticed, Demi, you were laughing a lot there in the song. Did you see a lunch that you thought was...
1: Gary texting.
0: Yeah.
1: My lunch. I have three fingernails left from last week. No nutrition, but by God, they last a long time.
0: What? He only has three fingers. What happened last week,
1: Because he's
0: bro?
1: Eating them.
0: Oh, all right. You're in the running to win the money.
1: Oh, it's brilliant.
0: €49 in the kitty right now. Lots of texts coming in as to what's on the menu. 7 Up because of a stomach bug for Anya. Look after that. Look after that.
1: Kieran says, lads, I'm having a bread sandwich. What does that entail?
0: That's rough. God, a lot of people need the money this week. Let's go to the phones. Katie, hey, welcome to the show.
1: Hi, Katie.
2: Hi, how are you?
0: We're very good, Katie. What part of the country are you in?
2: In Galway City.
0: Galway City. Tell us this, Katie. How's lunch looking in Galway City for you right now?
2: Oh, it was rough enough today now, I won't lie.
0: What happened?
2: Well, normally on a Tuesday, sad life, I get wedges every Tuesday from the local petrol station. It's my little go-to treat. I bring my daughter to a toddler group, and then on the way home, we stop in the petrol station and get these fab wedges. But went in today, was absolutely buzzing. They filled up the box, like it was heaving, and I was like, oh, these are
1: fresh.
2: This is great. Like, usually they can be a bit scab, like, you know?
0: Yeah.
2: But today, it was heaving, but then I opened them and I realized they were absolutely mank. They were burnt to a crisp.
0: Oh.
1: And like, Katie, when you looked at it, were you in the car outside to a petrol station, or were you already on the road just dipping your hand in to take one?
0: Sounds like a ritual.
2: I was on the road, like, in my lap. I was, like, so excited. And to be honest, I didn't really look at it, put it in my mouth. It's like, I can't even eat them. They're rock hard.
1: Oh, no.
0: And you know what? The sticker probably said consume within 90 minutes. It'd take you 90 years to eat that portion, probably. Sandpaper. That's such a shame.
1: Would you have walked back in and been like, lads, come
0: What's
1: on, I'm
0: on
1: a
0: here?
1: Regular. What is this?
2: Oh, God, no, not a notion. I gave this to my 2-year-old. She was happy out.
1: She was gnawing on it with no teeth.
2: She thought it was the best day ever, getting wedges for her lunch.
1: Oh, bless.
0: Gummy. All right, well, Katie, look, we want to let you know right now that we feel bad for you. The burnt wedge is never nice. Probably as well, I'd say that mitigated any sort of seasoning, did it? Say there was no flavour.
2: No flavor.
0: No. Well, look, our kitty right now, there's actually €50 in it. And Katie, you're today's winner. So here's what we're going to do for you, okay?
2: Thank you.
0: Katie, there's up to €50 here. How much do you want for your lunch? How much do you need? You just let us know.
2: I don't mind.
0: No, you let us know.
1: You have to give us a number.
2: No.
0: How much do you need for your lunch? No. We have it here, hon.
2: I don't know. No, you tell me.
0: No,
1: How much is a bag of wedges?
0: Katie, you look forward to
2: a
0: this.
2: A bag of wedges. It was $4.50 for the wedges.
1: So
2: and a bottle of water. And I got a bottle of water as well.
1: Okay,
0: hold on. $4.50. And your daughter also likes wedges. That's £9.
1: And then a bottle of water plus the 15 cents is
0: what?
1: $3.15, yeah. $3.15.
0: We're going to send you $13.50.
1: Yeah.
0: Katie, you got it.
1: Woohoo!
0: You and your daughter, wedges on the way. All right, you enjoy that, Katie.
2: Thanks a million.
0: Have a good one. It's what we do. It's what we do.
1: Imagine getting told there's €50 there and you're walking away with €13.50.
0: Imagine she didn't get through. She just had burnt wedges on the brain and nothing else. We'll get that money out to you, Katie. You and your daughter are never going to have the burnt wedges again. Well, we can't promise
1: that. For at least a day.
0: At least one day. No, it can now on The Sound of the Nation. Oh,

0: Well done to Katie, who just won our jackpot kitty on the Open the Lunchbox. We're going to send the €13.30 out to you.
1: Congratulations.
0: Home of the biggest giveaways.
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1: That's right. Every day this week, 2FM's your way into the biggest gigs of the summer. We're talking Kings of Leon. They're playing Tolman Park July 1st with special guest Florence Rhode. And if you haven't seen them live before, you've been missing out, right? It's going to be a brilliant gig. People are still talking about their EP headliner performance last year. And here's the thing. We've got Kings of Leon tickets to give away every day this week, with our daily winners going into Friday's draw, where one person will win the ultimate Kings of Leon fan prize.
0: It is like a museum upstairs. Everyone is having a little look at it. And if you don't know what I'm talking about, it's incredible. At the minute, in 2FM, in the offices, we've got an Epiphone Raspberry T-Burst guitar from the Music Maker store in Dublin. It's a gorgeous bit of kit. And Demi and I are personally, in the next few days, getting it signed by the band. And all the qualifiers from Monday to Thursday, on Friday then, will go in a comp to win that guitar. It's just... like, it's something you just don't really see anymore, isn't it, Dee?
1: Yeah, I feel like every artist needs to do something like this. It adds that bit of fun, and it's great memorabilia.
0: And imagine you won it, and it was just in your house. You got, like, a nice little area in your house. It was on the wall, signed guitar.
1: We had a gentleman on yesterday who won tickets to Kings of Leon.

0: and it's gas. He won the tickets, but he's just about to get married to his now soon to be wife. So if he won that, it'd be like Kings Leon gave him a wedding gift, essentially.
1: He has no interest in bringing her to the gig.
0: One bit.
1: Guys, this is what you need to do to be in with a chance of winning the Kings Leon tickets and to get your name in Friday's draw to win the guitar. All you got to do is listen out for this clip. Are you ready? Now, that clip right there that you just heard, it could be played during a song, it could be played out of an ad break, or at any stage between now and 6 p.m. today. A little reminder. All right. As soon as you hear it, all you got to do is text the word Kings and your name to 51552. Or you can go ahead and do that on WhatsApp, 087-187-9200. Here's the important bit. If we call you back to win the tickets, you've got to answer our phone call by either singing or saying this line. It's the same line as you've been hearing. Now, like, it is a risk, obviously, answering your phone for the afternoon with the words, your sex is on fire. But this is the cost of winning great prizes here on 2FM. So if you do get a call, answer with that line. Don't say hi, hello, or anything else. You will lose. As always, terms and conditions apply. 2FM.ie for all of those details. With that being said, best of luck.

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0: with Dieran Garrahy. 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
5: It's 2 o'clock. I'm Jan O'Connell. The Justice Minister is promising a thorough investigation into the death of Eve Sakila after an alleged shoplifting incident in Dublin last week. Members of the Congolese community have gathered for a vigil on Henry Street in Dublin city centre today. Jim O'Callaghan extended his condolences to the family into what he described as a very distressing and concerning event. A meeting between the Communications Minister and RTE bosses is due this afternoon. It's to discuss the recent disclosures around the pay of presenter Derek Mooney after it was revealed he should have been list-

0: in RTE's top 10 highest earning presenters. The Media Minister Patrick O'Donovan said he expected to get clarity on what is going on when he meets with RTE Director General and its chairperson. Micheál Lehan has the details.
1: This latest controversy stems from last week's revelation that veteran broadcaster Derek Mooney should have been part of the list of RTE's top earning presenters. The media minister has today progressed the long-signalled plan to have RTE's finances overseen from now on by the state's financial watchdog, the Controller and Auditor General. Sinn Féin said the latest RTE revelations are causing huge anger among the public, as this is all happening in the middle of a cost-of-living crisis, while Fianna Fáil TD Malcolm Byrne has called for the publication of the salaries of everyone in RTE who is in receipt of over €100,000 annually.
0: Gardaí investigating a serious assault in Blanchardstown, Dublin on Sunday have arrested two teenage boys. Both are detained in a West Dublin Gardaí station. A man in his 30s remains in a critical condition in hospital following the attack.
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0: Generally cloudy for the rest of the day with widespread showers, highest temperatures of 12 to 17 degrees.
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4: Pep Guardiola has informed the Manchester City players he'd leave the club after Sunday's final English Premier League game of the season against Aston Villa. Guardiola is leaving after 10 years with the season remaining on his contract. The former Chelsea manager Enzo Maresca is his likely replacement, and City are understood to have agreed a three-year deal in principle with the Italian. Chelsea, though, were in line for a sizeable compensation for Maresca from City after his acrimonious departure from Chelsea on New Year's Day. Two huge games in the English Premier League tonight. Bournemouth taking on Manchester City at 7:30. Chelsea face Spurs at Stamford Bridge at 8:15. If Chelsea lose at Bournemouth, Arsenal will be crowned champions for the first time in 22 years, while a win for Spurs will keep them up and relegate West Ham United. Indeed, a point would be enough for Spurs. They've got a better goal difference than the Hammers. Southampton will discover whether today's disciplinary hearing into allegations of spying on Middlesbrough could dash their hopes of promotion to the English Premier League. The case will be examined by an independent commission that will look into claims that an alleged Southampton analyst was caught secretly filming Middlesbrough's training session. And the former champion Graham McDowell has secured a return to the US Open after 16 years after his victory at the Pebble Beach tournament by coming through a 36-hole qualifier in Dallas. McDowell ended in a share of fifth place, with the top nine players securing a place at Shinnecock Hills in New York next month. The 46-year-old will be playing his first major since his 10-year exemption for winning the 2010 US Open expired 6 years ago. I'm John Kenny. More sport on the RTE News app and RTE.ie.
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8: Good afternoon, Connor.
9: Hello, hello. Anne Hathaway has had a very busy year.
8: Oh, really?
9: And she's about to be even busier. I mean, The Devil Wears Prada 2 is out at the moment. It is one of the biggest films of the year. It is made.
8: Did you see it?
9: Did I see it? I saw it days before it came out. That's how excited I was.
8: What did you think?
9: I loved every second. I want to go again. Group cinema outing, going out to Cork. What are the cinemas like in Cork, Demi?
8: I saw it on Sunday.
10: I get the VIP section, so you're grand.
9: The VIP? See, this is why we got to go down to Cork and do it at Big Star. What did you think of it?
8: I was a little bit disappointed.
9: Why?
8: I don't know. I just thought it never got going.
9: Are you? I don't want to give it away. They go to Milan. A certain huge pop star is there. This was in the trailer. Milan was in the trailer.
8: In the trailer, don't worry.
9: A certain huge pop star is there. And you were like, they didn't go far enough.
8: I don't know.
9: Damn.
8: I just
9: 20 years on, Anne and Mero have some explaining to do, apparently, according to you.
8: It's great to see them, but you know.
9: It's great to see, like, as if they're friends, you see at a wedding or something. Yeah, it's good to see you guys. They did look incredible. So Deadline is reporting that Anne Hathaway will be an executive producer on a TV adaptation of her 2004 film Ella Enchanted.
8: Oh, wow.
9: This was like kind of a fantasy film she did back in the early 2000s between the Princess Stories movies. And actually, it was shot here in Ireland. So Fingers crossed to do the TV show here as well. Hugh Dancy, Steve Coogan, they were in the original film. At the time, it was not a huge hit, but it became a proper cult classic. It was something people rewatched all the time.
8: And Coogan now having a moment as well, which is cool.
9: So, I mean, maybe

0: maybe some of those people could come back. So yeah. It's another Disney project for Anne Devereaux's Potter 2 is a Disney film, and she's apparently hard at work on a third Princess Diaries film as well. When does Anne rest?
1: Never.
0: Let's ask her.
1: Oh, get her on. 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
1: Good afternoon, Demi. Hi.
5: Hey. Oh, no. I can't hate you right now.
1: Why?
5: I gotta get the deli ready.
1: Get it open.
5: Oh, no. I'm late for work.
1: I'm starving. You've one job.
5: Right. Me harness.
1: Put it on.
5: Can you see it?
1: Just put the one from yesterday on.
5: Oh, so sanitary. Okay, it's on.
1: It's okay.
5: Oh, me till.
1: Your till, that's right. Lovely. Okay. Gloves on, please. I do not want biab in my sandwich.
5: The gloves are on.
1: Thank you. Okay, this is a weird request today.
5: Okay.
1: I want the protein to correlate with the sauce. Okay? So give me something. I want a deep protein today. Something like a Billy Roll. What do you got? Billy Bear.
5: I can give you, it's just a sliced pan. Is that alright?
1: That's the bread. I've moved on.
5: Oh, sorry. You've really thrown me off. Okay. How about Calvin Harris acceptable in the 80s? I'm thinking the bologna.
1: Oh, I love it. That's
5: very
1: amazing.
5: Very 80s. It's not in too fancy and it's processed in the best way and it's got that nostalgic comfort.
1: Lovely. I will need a little bit of cheese with that. The choice is yours on the cheese today.
5: I'll give you a sharp cheddar.
1: Yeah, because after yesterday, the Gruyere, it hurt my stomach.
5: That's fair. Direct, unapologetic, familiar, but it's got a strong punch like you expect. I'm thinking Magic Root.
1: Lovely. I love that tune.
5: And the sauce, I can't give you what you're looking for unless maybe tomorrow I can give you a truffle aioli, spice it up.
1: What is that?
5: I'm thinking Calvin Harris, like,
1: again,
5: featuring Frank Ocean and Migos. It's smooth, luxurious, and cool without even trying to hard layered with flavors.
1: That'll do.
5: Sorry, it's all I got. I was late coming into work.
1: It would appear that you were a little bit unprepared today.
5: But I still ate.
1: I'm starving. 51552 WhatsApp voice notes 087-187-9200. Let us know every day what you want in the deli. We need a ham, that's a big tune, dance classics. Cheese, something cheesy, and the sauce, the choice is yours. Could be reggaeton, could be R&B. We love suggestions. Right now, the deli's open. Calvin Harris, acceptable in the 80s. Enjoy your Sambo.

0: That's the ham in the roll today. The cheese is on the way. Some magic. And then a little bit of Migos and Frank Ocean with Slide for your sauce. 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

0: Frank Ocean, French Montana, Migos. Slide. That was a nice roll.
1: All right, my gosh, that's the last time I come into work late. I'm out, I'm done.
0: Deli's closed for another day.
1: But do text in requests for the deli. I will try my best to get all the things you need.
0: 51552 every day, let us know. Demi, you know the way I live in an apartment?
1: Yes, I've heard about this many a time.
0: Yeah, I've been living there for 6 months.
1: Congratulations.
0: Thank you. 6 months this week. And because of that, today at 4:30, I have my biannual inspection.
1: Is that a thing?
0: Yeah, yeah. They come and check and make sure everything's all good. Make sure I'm not doing anything crazy in the property.
1: Oh, what are you going to do about the alpaca?
0: I don't have any animals in my place.
1: What about the llama?
0: Nah, don't even start this. Because they're probably listening in the letting agents right now going, oh, we can't get down there soon enough. I want to know though. Now, yeah. I know obviously, like just as a friend, what will I do? Like, should I snazz the place up? Like, is it too try hard to light a candle? Actually, will he think that's a fire hazard?

0: candles, electricity. Just make sure the place is clean.
1: Okay, place is pretty clean. I will give it
0: pretty
1: the once over.
0: Pretty is not clean.
1: I'll give it the once over. Also, like, another thing. I don't have one, right? But are you okay to have an air fryer if you did have one on your countertop?
0: Is it by the ventilation?
1: If I had one, it's not.
0: But if you had one, would it be by the ventilation?
1: If I had one, it's going in the hot press.
0: That might be a safety hazard, buddy.
1: Also, I want to know, like, I don't know who the guy is. Sure, he's going to be a lovely man. Do I ask him, would he like a cup of tea or coffee, biscuits?
0: No, because he's got to do... Don't... Dude, you're your world's worst enemy. Just do... Let him do his job and let him go. You're not the only person he's checking in on.
1: No, he's probably doing a couple today.
0: Yeah, he doesn't want to... If that's the case, by the time he gets to the fifth house, he's going to be swollen, groggy...
1: What?
0: And cranky. If you're giving teas and coffees and cakes and scones.
1: Okay, no, I thought the work's not that strenuous. Like, you know what I mean? I thought you were considering that he might be doing something crazy to

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2: Double or bluffing.
3: That's right, it's time to play Double or Bluffing, the game where you can double your money if you can figure out if we are bluffing with our questions or just telling you the truth.
0: Yesterday, quite an amazing player our Jerry was. He got to question 9, €2,560. People were, a lot of people text and a couple of people in the office, a couple of people in my life. We're getting excited. It's a tough spot to be asked, especially when he walked away with €0. But looking...
3: Happy as Larry.
0: Listen, a guy with 15 sausage dogs, I think it's hard to get him bogged down. You know what I mean?
3: He nearly bought a grill.
0: Yeah, yes, he did. Okay, taking off the 10 questions today is Grania. Grania, welcome to the show. Hi.
3: Hi, Grania.
4: Oh, hi, Demi. Hi, Mikey.
0: How are you? You good?
4: Oh, yeah, really good. How are the two of you?
0: We're doing good, you know. We're having a nice afternoon, taking it handy. Grania, where in Ireland are you?
4: So, I'm in Rush County, Dublin.
0: Ooh, oh, lovely. What's the weather like? What are we facing? Is it walk on the beach kind of weather or stay in?
4: Yeah, no, it was. I was out early this morning and it was lovely. And now I'm going by Google, it's been telling me it's going to rain all day, and it hasn't rained yet. So happy.
3: You've jinxed it. Now, Grania.
0: I'll say a prayer. We'll get it back. We'll claw it back. Grania, tell us this. If you won €5,000 this afternoon, what would you spend it on? Would you splurge?
4: Oh, my God, I'd splurge. Absolutely.

0: I'd be booking a holiday somewhere.
1: Where would you go?
0: Yeah. Oh, I don't know. Somewhere in, wouldn't be somewhere in Europe probably. Italy.
1: Yeah. Italy is beautiful. I was just back from there. Very nice.
2: Demi was there in
0: April. Oh my God, Demi, that was gorgeous.
1: I was. I gained about 6 stone though, but that was on my own accord.
0: Look, all worth it.
1: It was. It was.
2: If I won $5,000, I'd go to Rush.
0: You know, I'm telling you, Rush, North County, Dublin is gorgeous.
2: That, listen, that's where I go in Europe.
1: So aren't you up the road from it?
2: I'm not far, but hey, the extra few quid would help me stay for longer. Okay, here's what we're going to do, Grainne. We are going to explain a couple of rules of the game, and then we're going to wish you the best of luck taking on the 10 questions, okay?
0: Right.
2: Excellent.
1: Right, Grainne, this is how it works. In front of us right now, myself and Mikey have 10 true or false questions, starting at 10 euro for question one. Each one that you get correct will double your money. So 10 becomes 20, then 40, then 80, then 160, all the way up to that 5,000 euro for you to book your holiday to Italy, right? Now, Grainne, here's the thing. You get one question wrong, you can lose everything and leave with nothing, so you've got to be very, very careful.
2: Now, picture it. Imagine. If you beat the 10 questions, 5,000 euro. That gets you a lot on the Amalfi. All right. Best of luck, Grainne. We're all rooting for you, you know.
0: Right, come on, we've got it.
2: Here we go.
1: Woo!
2: 10 questions, 5 seconds to answer each. I have to take your first answer. Good luck. 10 euro on question one. Here we go. The Taoiseach is Micheál Martin. True or false?
0: True.
2: You
1: took a
2: correct.
1: Second, but yeah, you got it right.
2: Watch that 5 second timer. Don't worry, Grainne, you breathe. You're there. 10 euro, you're okay.
0: I got all nervous.
2: Don't be worrying. We're all friends. Question two is for 20 euro. Are you ready?
0: All good.
2: Here we go. Question two. 18 multiplied by 2 is 38. True or false?
0: False.
1: Quick maths.
2: Boom.
1: Was it correct?
2: You are correct. The answer is 36.
0: Yeah.
2: 20 euro in the bag, Grainne. You get a 99 in Rush and a single chip.
0: Yay!
2: You're doing good. Are you ready for question three? It's for 40 euro.
0: Yes, please.
2: Here we go. Question three. There are 9 counties in Ulster. True or false?
0: True.
2: Was that a guess, Grainne?
0: Oh, it was a guess.
2: It was a good one. You're correct.
1: Trust your gut.
2: Question four is for 80 euro. What do you think?
0: Yeah, come on. Let's do it.
2: Let's do this thing. Question four. The currency of India is the Rand. True or false?
0: False.
1: Was that a guess?
0: Yeah, I think it's the rupee. I'm not sure.
2: You are correct. It is the rupee. You are now at 80 euro or 8,964 rupees.
1: How long did it take you to Google that?
2: Very quick. Speedy. What are you thinking? Do you want to take your 80 quid and head on your way, Grainne, or try double it for 160? By the way, no harm in taking your money and going.
1: Yeah.
0: I know. No, look, we'll do another.
2: Okay.
1: That's what they all say.
2: Question five. The movie Forrest Gump was released in 1992. True or false?
0: False.
2: You sound confident, Grainne.
0: But it's another guess.
2: Another guess. It's correct. 160.
1: Wow.
2: You're running well.
0: Yay!
2: You're about to go through the halfway point.
1: Grainne, your gut is on fire.
0: I know.
1: I never thought I'd say that.
2: No, get a Gaviscon into you.
0: Right. I'm shaking.
1: Don't be worried. You're doing so well.
2: What are you thinking right now, though, Grainne? 160 currently is what you have. You could take that and run or try double it to 320 on question six.
0: Oh, look, like your man yesterday. Sure, I came with nothing, leave with nothing.
1: Love it.
0: We'll go again.
2: Okay, Grainne in Rush. Question six. Pass the halfway point for 320 euro. Octopuses have 4 hearts. True or false?
0: True.
1: So, Grainne,

0: said true. I feel so bad saying this, but I'm gonna say it quite quickly, kind of like in a rush. You got it wrong.
1: You're breaking our hearts. They have three hearts.
2: No worries, Dad.
0: But you've just put Rush on the map. Now everyone wants to go to Rush.
3: A lot of people are texting.
2: Yeah, come on, Rush.
0: Yeah.
1: Well, look, Grania, hopefully you get to Italy regardless.
0: Mamma mia, bellissimo.
1: Grania, God damn
2: it. We will someday.
1: Someday soon.
2: When the moon hits the stars.
0: Ah, si, bella.
1: You're
0: ciao.
1: Taking the words out of my mouth. Okay, ciao, see you, ciao, Grania. Ciao, have a good afternoon.
0: Ciao, bella, ciao.
1: All right.
0: Ah, bellissimo. That's all I know.
1: Yeah, but you sound convincing.
0: Bellissimo.
1: It's the actress in her.

0: Somber here on the Sound of the Nation. Potential here on 2FM. Now, you guys have a huge amount of power. Every day on this show, you guys choose the final song of the show every day. 51552, let us know what you want to hear. And like, Demi, give the people the bit of criteria, because, you know, just to give them a flavor of what we want.
1: So we basically want you to pick a song that either summarizes... Hold on, I'll get there. Summarizes the day that we've had on the show or a day that you're having.
0: Yeah.
1: And tell us why. Why have you picked this specific song? For example, you could pick a song with the word Rush in it, because we had Grania on, who's from Rush in Dublin, and she didn't get that far in Double or Bluffing, and that could be your reason. Whatever the case may be, let us know what the song is. Text us right now, 51552, or WhatsApp us at 087-187-9200 with a song to summarize the day.
0: And by the way, everyone that gets in touch with a tune to summarize the day, their day, our day, whoever you like, or you just want to celebrate something, you're in with a shot of winning our end of week prize. Our five favourites go into the draw for a two-night summer stay for two at the four-star Killeshie Hotel in the heart of Kildare. You're going to have breakfast and then dinner on one of those evenings, breakfast both mornings, staying two nights in a luxurious room and experience all the Killeshie has to offer. Explore the 55 acres, the Pippin restaurant is there, gorgeous woodlands, swimming pool, sauna, steam room, jacuzzi, all the details. Details at Killeshie Hotel.
1: I've actually been to the Killeshie Hotel, and let me tell you, it's stunning.
0: I had a steak sandwich there one day.
1: It's really good.
0: We must have been there at a similar time. It was after we drove very far to do a very fun broadcast.
1: No,
0: and I stopped.
1: No, it wasn't.
0: All right, fair. Grand. Cool.
1: I went for Valentine's Day. I didn't know who you were at that point.
0: Trying to rub it in.
1: Very romantic.
0: With another man before I get it.
1: Yeah, me fella.
0: That's okay. That's different. Guys, let us know. 51552. Pick the last tune of the show. The choice is yours.
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10: 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Oh, what a morning to waking up on a Monday morning to be Connacht champion. 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Oh, it's good. 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

0: David Henry and Steemac. I'm Like She's Like here on 2FM. It is 10 to 3, which means it's almost time.
1: Are you?
0: What?
1: Are you?
0: What was that?
2: Who's that?
0: I like that. Are you?
1: Are you?
0: Laura and Katya. No, Katya's not here at the moment.
1: No, Katya's not here for the week. Yeah. So,
0: Laura's chilling.
1: But she is probably listening right now, which is
2: Hey, Katya.
1: Hey, Katya.
2: If you can hear us on the player.
1: How are we, guys?
0: Yeah, we're good. We had a great afternoon. We danced a good bit today.
1: Yeah, great.
2: Well, you gyrated. That's just, moving.
0: I do it daily. Okay. I do it daily. Go. It's good for the hips.
1: Sorry, you know, you can talk to people about that, Demi, if you really want to.
0: It's good for the pelvic girdle.
2: To be fair, it's not a threat because ain't nothing really going down there.
0: Wow.
2: No moving.
0: Well, I'm trying to get better. I have an app.
1: Oh, lovely.
0: Yeah, yeah.
1: Okay. Maybe we might try that at home, will we?
2: Yeah.
0: Yeah.
2: In the confines of your own space.
1: Maybe not in the workplace.
0: Or maybe I'll turn the camera off when I do it. See, I get a notification during the show,
2: Okay.
0: Mikey, gyrate.
1: Actually, I'm not
0: in. Sick of hearing that.
2: Laura, let's just move on. Thanks, what's coming up on the show?
1: On the show today, we have got Andrew, who's going to be joining us for Andrew's Angle. He's going to be talking about Marooned, which was a documentary that came out in 2004. And if you are a Westmead supporter and you are still on a high after Sunday, then this will please you no end. On top of that, Damo Clark's going to be joining us.
0: I love Damo.
1: I know, he's so...
0: His voice even.
1: He's very Australian.
0: Laura!
1: And he has got one... mode, and that is wild.
0: Yeah, he's crazy.
2: Love it.
1: So he'll be with us just after 3:30 today. We may or may not have Kings Leon tickets to give away.
0: Oh,
1: possibly. Who knows?
2: Hint,
1: I don't know. I don't know what's going on.

0: going on. But listen out, because we'll give you some clues. We'll figure out what's happening. We're the last show of the day that have them. So
1: right, give them a little clue as to what they need to listen out for.
0: Do that right now. Very simply.
1: All right, well, Laura, look after her. She takes over in the next 8 minutes or so. Yes. 51552 WhatsApp voice notes. 087-187-9200. Guys, the bounce track, the last tune of the show. We have got a winner, Demi.
2: Who is it?
1: It came with a bit of a threat. It's from Joe.
2: Excuse me?
1: He said, I know you have the balls.
2: Oh.
1: But will you be brave?
2: I don't know.
1: And play love songs by Prosper and Cosmo Quint. Sorry, can't even speak.
2: Well, Joe, I'll tell you right now. I may not physically have balls.
1: Oh.
0: Oh, but you've got goujons, Jamie.
2: But I got goujons.

0: You threatened us, and we delivered.
1: I put my money where my mouth was.
0: Slay, babe.
1: Thanks, hon. All right, that's the final tune of the show. Have a lovely rest of your afternoon. Demi, what are you? You're probably going training, are you? Hoosh,
0: hoosh. No, I've collected a parcel. Remember, I'm still selling you stuff on the old Vinted.
1: Ah, fair play, our entrepreneur. She never sleeps this
0: Thank you, I'm always working.
1: Proud of you, hon.
0: Thanks, bud.
1: Killing it. All right, have a lovely rest of your afternoon. Remember, guys, you're listening out to hear that clip, that Kings of Leon clip. And let's be honest, Laura and Katya, they're kind of one of the only options left other than Betta's show where you can hear that to win the tickets and be in with a shot of winning that amazing signed guitar. We're back tomorrow from 12. Have a blessed one.
0: Au revoir.
1: Au revoir. Goodbye.
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12: It's 3 o'clock. I'm Jan O'Connell, a former Garda who physically and psychologically abused and terrorised his former partner and the mother of his child in a repeated and controlling manner over a number of years, has been jailed for 4 years and 9 months. Our crime correspondent, Paul Reynolds.
13: The litany of violence, intimidation and harassment that the former Garda and notorious abuser of women, Paul Moody, inflicted on his former partner and the mother of his child over a 2-year period was outlined in court today. These included sending her 2,261 violent, threatening and abusive messages in 6 days. He isolated her from friends and family, took her passport and the keys to all the rooms in the house so she couldn't lock herself away from him. He ripped up her clothes, threw her possessions out of their room and paced up and down with a knife like a man possessed. While she was pregnant with their baby in hospital, he turned up, pulled around the curtain and whispered abuse and threats into her ear, including telling her he hoped she and the baby would die. The woman complained to the Garda Ombudsman but said they did nothing about it for 5 years. The Garda National Bureau of Criminal Investigation took it over. Today, Moody was jailed for 4 years and 9 months.
12: A vigil has been held on Henry Street in Dublin in memory of a man who died following an alleged shoplifting incident last Friday. Members of the Congolese community in Ireland chanted prayers and laid flowers near the place where Congolese man Yves Salika was detained before he was pronounced dead in hospital in Dublin. The Minister for Justice has promised that a full investigation is underway.

0: The death toll from the Congo Ebola outbreak has jumped over 130, as the World Health Organization says it's deeply concerned because the epidemic is spreading very fast. Health officials have now identified at least 500 suspected cases of the highly infectious virus only 4 days after the outbreak was formally declared.
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0: Generally cloudy and humid for the rest of the day with showers and highest temperatures of 12 to 17 degrees.
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3: Pep Guardiola has informed Manchester City players that he'll leave the club after Sunday's final league game of the season against Aston Villa. Guardiola's leaving after 10 years at City with a season remaining on his contract. The former Chelsea manager Enzo Maresca is his likely replacement, and City are understood to have agreed a 3-year deal in principle with the Italian. Two games in the English Premier League tonight. Bournemouth take on Manchester City, and that's at 7:30. Chelsea face Spurs at Stamford Bridge at 8:15. If City lose at Bournemouth, Arsenal would be crowned champions for the first time in 22 years, while a win for Spurs would keep them up and relegate West Ham United. Indeed, a point would be enough for Spurs. They've got a better goal difference than the Hammers. Cristiano Ronaldo will play the 6th World Cup this summer after being named in Roberto Martinez's Portugal squad. The 41-year-old made his World Cup debut at the 2006 tournament in Germany. He's played in the 2010, 14, 18 and 2022 finals. Ronaldo and Lionel Messi, who's likely to be called up by Argentina, will become the first male footballers to play at 6 World Cups. And Munster, Leinster, Connacht and Ulster Rugby have discovered their fixtures for next season's United Rugby Championship. In their opening games, Munster will host the 2024 champions, the Glasgow Warriors. That's at Thomond Park on Saturday, September the 26th. Connacht will welcome the Stormers to Dexcom Stadium. The Lions will host Leinster at Ellis Park, and Ulster are at home to Edinburgh. I'm John Kenny. More sport on the RTE News app at rte.ie.
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7: Just coming up on 3:05 on this Tuesday afternoon, Conor Bean, what is going on in the entertainment world?
8: So Kylie Minogue is opening up about why now is the time for her to make a documentary. Tomorrow on Netflix, a 3-part series about her life and career is dropping. I mean, I'm excited.
7: You were the very first person I thought of once I saw this.
8: And they're also putting her tour from last year up there and the week after, I'm just saying. Add it to your list now. Hit the remind me function. You're welcome.
7: Cool. So why?
8: So why is the question, because in fairness, next year marks 40 years since Kylie became famous. She said to Variety about the decision to make one now. She said, I let the idea simmer and percolate. Apparently the team behind this Netflix thing approached her like a few years ago.
7: Okay.
8: She said, I think after Padam Intention, it felt like another wave, another juggernaut moment in my life and career. She said, I felt like there's enough in the past and enough in the future, so it didn't feel like, oh, this is looking back at my life and full stop. This is an interesting moment as someone my age, a woman my age, me in this industry. And they also asked her, what did you learn about yourself from making the doc? And this makes me excited to see it because it's kind of open-ended. She said, I talk about not being boxed in. I still don't think that I'm that definable after a 3-hour documentary, and I'm happy with that.
7: Oh.
8: Which makes, like, what are they going to ask her in this documentary?
7: Oh my God, I can't wait. I listened to a deep dive podcast on her with Shameless a couple of years
8: ago. And they're
7: ago.
8: Australian, aren't they?
7: Yeah, so like they're obviously like so bad into it. Yeah. But like the fact...
8: <They're Australian. laughs> I meant more like they've grown up, like they're bad into it. Which is an Australian term for very enthusiastic.
7: There we go. But it was so fascinating to just, when you listen to it and you list how she's like done her career, it's kind of, it reminds me a little bit of how Madonna has like pivoted throughout the years.
8: And that's why they kind of, when they did that thing together last year, it was such a moment because they're both kind of survivors. Anyway, me and the Netflix queue tomorrow, we're locking in for all 3 hours. See you there.
7: Delighted for you, Connor.
8: I can't wait.
7: I'll see you again the next hour.
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4: 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It's time to start your afternoon messing.
7: Oh, yes, it is. You're very welcome along to 2FM Drive. It is Laura here solo once again. I'm not going to say for the rest of the week. I am here by myself for the entire week. Kat is away. She will have so much news when she joins us again next Monday because she turned 30. She's getting married. There's a lot of stuff happening in between them as if those two things aren't big enough. But anyways, I'm here with you until 6 o'clock today. We have got some great tunes. We've got music on the way from Post Malone. We've got some Justin Timberlake in there as well. A little bit of Shawn Mendes and Olivia Rodrigo. Plus, we have got some very nice giveaways and we're going to be joined by some great people. But first, let's kick it all off with some Bebe Rexha and Faithless. This is New Religion on 2FM Drive. Hello!

Rexha, I'm Faithless. That is New Religion right here on 2FM Drive. It is 10 past 3 on this Tuesday afternoon. It is Laura here with you until 6 o'clock today. And coming up between now and 6, we're going to be joined by Damo Clark in the next 20 minutes or so. He's a comedian. If you know Damo, buckle up. If you don't know Damo, you're going to get to know him very, very fast. He's going to be in talking about fashion foods, which I'm very interested to see where he's going to go with that one. Our very own Andrew Dupreer, ADP, is going to be joining us with Andrew's Angle. And following Westmead's big win on Sunday, we're going to be having a look back at the documentary Marooned with the late Paddy O'Shea when he managed the team to the Leinster title in 2004. Cannot wait. Andrew went home after the show yesterday, sat down and watched it, and hasn't spoken to any of us all day today because he's like, going to keep it all for on air, so we're all doing this together. We do have a massive Kings of Leon giveaway, and we're going to be taking on the lads, the team, in Playlist Payoff. If you don't know what this is, it is normally where myself and Kako head to head. We pick a track and we play for you, and you decide which one wins and gets to be played in full. I'm going up against Producer Joe and Andrew Dupreer. I'd like to say Producer Joe loves an underdog, so has had it out for me for the past 2 weeks. He said, I'm Team Cat all the way. You're not supposed to pick favourites. You know, you're not supposed to pick your favourite child. You've already done this for yourself. He has promised me there's going to be no emotional manipulation like what would happen yesterday, because they picked Oasis, but they still won't tell me what the song is. So, anyways, we'll get to that when we get to that. That's all I'll say from there. We've all that coming up between now and 6 o'clock. But first, let's get some music from Olivia Rodrigo. This

Rodrigo, that is Drop Dead right here on 2FM Drive. 3:15 on this Tuesday. It is Laura here with you until 6 o'clock today. I apologise to Fionnuala Jay when she was in with us yesterday. I was saying that I've only just started watching Severance now after her quite literally banging on about it for years at this point. So I'm really, really enjoying it. Except for I sat down to watch Severance last night and fell asleep. So then I had to wake back up and try and rewind it, fell asleep again, and then had to leave it until today. And that is because when I got home from work yesterday, we put on the Arsenal match because Brian is apparently a diehard Arsenal fan. I have now bought myself an Arsenal jersey. Naturally enough, it would be great if they won the league this weekend, but also for the Champions League final that's coming up next week too. It would be great. I just feel like it's a good investment at this point. Yes, I am jumping on the bandwagon after 22 years. But that was the most boring match I have ever watched in my whole entire life. Don't come for me because I know that you agree with me as well. It was just like painstaking. And I missed the most interesting part. I went out to make a cup of tea at one point, came back and missed when Hincapie went for this like slide across the floor and his shorts came down. And like, it was quite impressive the way that it actually played out. How he slid and then stood and then they came right back down. And then the fact that they decided to show it on the replay without really acknowledging it all that much, that his poor bare arse is out there, and then showed him trying to pull his shorts back

up again. But I enjoy a bit of harmless trolling, okay? I will say, I'm a big fan of when, you know, your colleagues or your teammates or your best friends kind of had in jokes and go from there. And I did enjoy that he put up a photo just a couple of hours ago on Instagram, and it's lovely pictures of him on the pitch, and it just says one final push, and the comment section is absolutely brilliant. It's like, you really put the arse in Arsenal last night, didn't you? It's like, you worked your arse off for that win, so you did. Declan Rice saying as well, where's the other pick? And like, just the eye over emoji and a lovely little laughing faces. So now I am well and truly on the bandwagon when we can have all of the drama and the crack from this side. So Colin Mullany, when he joins us on Friday, is going to be delighted with that.

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11: 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You wanna get nuts? Let's get nuts. I'm allergic to nuts.
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0: Okay, that is, I love it, I love it, I love it. Right here on 2FM Drive, 25 past 3. Hello, Damo Clark.
1: Yeah, look at us in the afternoon.
0: Look at
1: this
0: us.
1: This is my first afternoon one.
0: Well, it's our first one together.
1: Yeah.
0: Which is shocking because you've a lot of energy, and that is coming from someone who also has a lot of energy. So.
1: Right. I thought you said because you're locked. Yeah, a lot of energy.
0: No.
1: Because you're locked. It's like, you know when you wake up in the morning, I'm not a morning person, I've talked about this before, but you know when you wake up in the morning and go, I actually feel really good. And then you realize, I think I'm still drunk.
0: Yeah, yeah, just a little bit of those.
1: But not today. Completely sorry about
0: that. Damo Clark, if anybody's wondering, runs the Crackdown Comedy Club 7 nights a week. So
1: yeah.
0: Anytime that we used to have to get you on mornings, like you would quite literally be only off the stage and coming straight back into us again.
1: Straight
0: and then
1: in.
0: We'd be like, be funny.
1: Yeah, yeah.
0: Be funny. Watch your Coppers video from a bit of a throwback a while ago.
1: Coppers?
0: Yeah.
1: Yeah, interviewing.
0: That was a fun time interviewing people in Coppers. Couldn't get away with that now.
1: Yeah, because we were like, we'll record it on a Monday.
0: Yeah.
1: Because so then it won't be carnage. It was carnage any night.
0: It doesn't matter
1: it's
0: what
1: Coppers.
0: Night you're going.
1: I was thinking about this as an Australian. Like, what other country on earth where everyone knows one nightclub?
0: And then that's
1: Do
0: it.
1: Do you know?
0: There was actually, when I lived over in London for a while, there was an Outback bar that we used to go to that was
1: an
0: Aussie bar. And that was the same. It was like, because we worked in bars, you needed like somewhere like that, that was like hopping on a Sunday or a Monday because they would be your days off.
1: Yeah.
0: And that never let us down.
1: And they sold cans.
0: They sold
1: bag of cans at the bar. Remember that?
0: Exactly.
1: So
0: but we were working in the Irish bar, so we had to find something that wasn't the Irish bar so we didn't have to work. So that's why we went to the Australian
1: bar. The Aussie
0: bar.
1: Yeah.
0: And we're
1: go
0: not
1: to
0: here
1: the
0: to
1: Aussie
0: discuss
1: bar.
0: The bars around the world. We're not here to discuss old documentaries or anything like that. You have brought us some stories today. I was saying that you've brought some stories about like

0: fruit and veg, which I fruit just don't veg, go hand guys. In hand with you.
1: I know, that's why, because I know you're healthier than me. Fittest families and all that. You know, family, you've yeah. seen this. You've seen this.
0: I love a bit of spinach.
1: I need your help because every year there'll be a superfood. What are the foods?
0: God, didn't we lose our minds there for a while where it was just like about 10 years ago where everything was a superfood and you were trying to shove kale into you and then everyone's like, you have to slap the kale.
1: Yeah, like, and then remember my favourite was, you know, in black pudding?
0: Yeah.
1: Which still is. It's full of goodness.
0: Yeah.
1: And then you're going, oh, great, I can have two breakfast rolls a day. And that's good for me, right?
0: Clearly, because it's got
1: iron.
0: It's got
1: black pudding. Yeah, it's got iron in it, guys. So, because last year, in 2025, it was all about gut health, healthy gut. You know, because as they say, your gut is your second brain. I mean, for men, it's your third brain. But we're working on that. We're trying to get better at that. So they say to you, and it's always a fight between your mouth and your gut. You know, like you go, oh, I want to eat that. It's so tasty. Because I survive on like pizza and fast food and whatever.
0: Yeah.
1: But I'm quite lean. So people go, how do you do that? Well, I love eating, but I also love pooping. Yeah. So if you get the balance right. I know, a lot of the time.
0: I love that you say it like it's that easy. It's just such a lad thing. It's just like, oh, I thought about it and I went for it.
1: Yeah.
0: And I'm generalizing, but once a girl even thinks about going to the toilet, they just go, it's not going to happen now for 2 weeks.
1: Oh, really? It's like gone. It's stuck.
0: It's gone. You know that whole trend at the minute, and I think I said this like late in the evenings at this point, where it's like Everything Hallelujah from Justin Bieber. The one that I'm seeing, because obviously I'm on like wedding talk a lot, is just the girls on the morning of their wedding going, morning poo hallelujah on the day of their wedding.
1: That's the big chat about our wedding. Yeah. Did you have a good poo in the morning? Is it something old, something new, something borrowed, go for poo. That's the new one for when you're getting married, everybody.
0: Oh my God, how did it take 3 minutes of you back on with me for this to happen again?
1: Because we're talking about nutrition. It's about gut health.
0: Go on, what else have you
1: got? It's about gut health. Well, speaking of which, that slides us right into...
0: Well, actually, no, give us a list of superfoods. Come back there for a second. Give us a list of superfoods that they have.
1: Okay. Well, just to lead into that, these are good for... It says the headline of this one is choose greens. It's always greens. It always comes back to dark leafy greens, non-stop. Vitamins, minerals that we need, right? Choose greens for your prostate health.
0: Right, lads?
1: Listen up. And it's funny, like when you're in your 20s, it's all about women's butts, right? In the songs we would have heard, back that ass up, rump shake, a baby got back, low, low, low, fat bottom girls. Soon as men get into their 40s, it's all about men's butts. Get that prostate checked. Grow a mustache. Finger gut back, right? And then, right. So it's going to be a year of the bean, it says, this year.
0: Like,
1: year of the bean!
0: At some point, he's going to get into saying an actual fruit or a vegetable here. Year of the bean.
1: I will. I will. Good. But like this article is nuts. 2026 is the year of the bean.
0: Yeah.
1: This is what they're saying. Year of the, so the ozone emissions are going to be. I mean, it's already global warming. We're going to give the cows a run for their money with the emissions that will be if it's year of the bean. So here's the list, right? These are cruciferous vegetables. Sounds like a dinosaur.
0: Yeah.
1: Cruciferous part. Cauliflower.
0: Timo, focus. Timo.
1: Cress.
0: Bring back in the roars because I'm going to bring down the mic. Hang on. Take a breath. Take a breath for a second. Okay, fantastic. Now here we go again.
1: Brussels sprouts. Sorry, everybody.
0: He's not.
1: So I've had 5 coffees now. See, in the morning you would have only had... Anyway, Brussels sprouts, cabbage, kale, as you mentioned.
0: Mm-hmm.
1: It's just all dark leafy greens.
0: Curly kale.
1: It's always going to win. They're always going to win the dark leaf. So you have your green smoothies and all that because also it's not shameable to not have alcohol. Is that a sentence? Sober shaming, it says here.
0: Oh, okay, fair enough. I think actually, though, what you have to recognise with this as well is like the same time that like all these foods that came up on a list like 10 years ago, like avocados and kale and pomegranates and all that, we hadn't a clue what they were when they came out initially. And now we're back into it all over again. It's just like, here we go again.
1: It said the idea, quinoa, kale, pomegranate. Like, if I read them in my 20s, is this... In a different language.
0: This is Latin.
1: Yeah.
0: What is this?
1: Quinoa.
0: Quinoa.
1: But these things they must be good for us because it's been years since they've been getting in. We've learned about an avocado.
0: Somehow, I think, I don't know, the nutritionists were onto something.
1: Yeah.
0: They were saying,
1: maybe
0: load up on these lads.
1: We should have listened. Healthy fats.
0: Well, one of us in this room was.
1: Yeah.
0: It still is.
1: Thank God.
0: Anyways, bring us your other story. What else have you got for us today?
1: Oh, okay. So anyway, you know, if it's a fruit or a veg, fruits are ready. They're ready to eat.
0: There.
1: Vegetables, you just have to add butter.
0: Okay.
1: But you can have...
0: salt.
1: Yeah, so butter and salt, you ask a chef, the secret to any ingredient. But you know what's funny? Like, Ozempic and all these, fantastic. And soon they're just going to be called fruit and veg. Nature's Ozempic. Fruit and veg.
0: I think they've
1: it's nature's
0: done that.
1: Ozempic. That's a new branding. Okay.

0: Okay, so if you can't afford Ozempic, have fruit and veg.
1: Fantastic.
0: You can eat as much veg as you want, it's not going to gain weight. All right. Now, because I'm married, and who is Sune?
1: Jack.
0: You're twice. Anyway, we won't talk about that.
1: Yeah. Let's move on. Just going to annoy here, everybody. Go on.
0: Yeah, talking about pooping in the morning. So now let's talk about America. So we can't. It's not about that. Historically, married women in the United States have done the lion's share of the household's laundry, cooking, and cleaning.
1: Okay.
0: We've all seen the videos of them with their new white goods in the 50s and 60s. Mm-hmm. Honey, I'm home, and all that. And then now that we've got a child, I've got 9-year-old Max.
1: Yeah.
0: He still lives at home. My house in crisis. When is he going to leave? But I work at night, as you know, so I'm doing the chores, which is great, but they are tricky.
1: Okay.
0: Like, I don't know if you guys have a dishwasher. You know, things are going quite well. We have a dishwasher.
1: Yeah.
0: It beeps nonstop.
1: Oh, my God, it never shuts up!
0: Just wash your dishes and, like, all appliances now have notions. The oven beeps and will just turn off. The oven will just turn off if it's not happy with something.
1: My friend's wash machine sings when it's done. It does this like, I'm like, why do you need a theme tune? Just like, we'll figure it out. And it doesn't stop till you go near it. And she's like, it kind of just forces you into like getting the washing out and hanging it up straight away so you don't end up throwing it on for a 30 cycle again, you know, to make it nice and fresh because you've left it there for 2 days.
0: Yeah.
1: So, but everything is like a little like theme tune.
0: I like that. It's sort of good if you're not waiting. At the end, it's good.
1: Yeah.
0: At the end of our dishwasher, let me tell you this. This should be a warning when you buy it. Some of them open by themselves at the end to show that they're finished. They open by themselves. The door opens by themselves. Did you hear that, people? Do you know about these?
1: Freak me out.
0: Man, I'll tell you when I found this out. When I was home after a gig, probably at the Workman's, and, you know, I had a couple of drinks, I guess. And then, The door, it was in the, you know, dudes like being in the dark at night. It's just the light of the fridge. I was eating something out of a bowl with my hands. And then I look around. It was like an eerie orange light. The door of the dishwasher was slowly opening, right? Like a DeLorean. The smoke was coming out of it. Shh. Real slowly. Open up like about 4 inches, but like it opened quite big. Yeah. I could see inside it. But I didn't know it did that. I was like, Granddad, is that you? Why do they...
1: And did you empty it?
0: No.
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1: 2FM, getting you into the biggest gigs.
0: Oh, yes, we are. Listen up to this, because every single day this week, 2FM is your way into one of the biggest gigs of the summer. We are talking Kings of Leon playing Thomond Park on July 1st with special guest, another one of our 2FM rising acts, Florence Road. Now, if you haven't seen them live before, oh, you are in for a treat. It is going to be a unbelievable gig, right? People are still talking about their EP headliner performance last year. And we've got Kings of Leon tickets to give away every single day, with all of our daily winners going into Friday's draw, where one of you will win the ultimate Kings of Leon fan prize. Okay, this is absolutely unbelievable. In 2FM at the minute, we have got an Epiphone Raspberry T Burst guitar from the Music Maker store in Dublin. It's absolutely beautiful. And we're going to get it signed by the band when they play here this July. So for your chance to win yourself a pair of Kings of Leon tickets and get your name into Friday's draw for the guitar, all you have to do is listen out for this. Once you hear that little clip at any point between now and 6 o'clock today, all you need to do is text the word KINGS and your name to 51552, or you can WhatsApp us on 087-187-9200. Now, this is the important part. 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
2: Just something about you. When I'm looking at you, whatever. Keep looking at me. Getting scared now. Right? Don't feel me, baby. It's just Justin.

0: talk about.
1: Madonna and Sabrina Carpenter, that is Bring Your Love, right here on 2FM Drive. Now, it is time for Playlist Playoff. All this week, I'm going up against the team. The team who has walked in the door right
2: now. How are we?
1: Is that all? We're not calling you Andrew right now.
2: No, I'm a representative here.
1: You're a representative.
2: I'm representative. I'm like a delegate.
1: Okay. Where do you fall in it? Are you like the president? Are you the...
2: Oh, well, Joe's secretary? The president.
1: Oh, so you're the secretary.
2: Yeah, I'd be like...
1: Charge the cash.
2: I don't know. What kind of... I don't know. What would it be? I'd be probably a junior minister for something, I would say. Not a lot of responsibility, but just around.
1: Just
2: junior
1: around.
2: Minister for making clips and whatnot, I think would be my okay. thing.
1: Well, I'm going to sell mine first. We haven't heard each other's.
2: No, it's very exciting.
1: Well, actually, it's not really. Joe heard mine because I had my headphones left down here and I was making the clip upstairs and his computer's behind mine and I tried to have it down really low and his exact words were, I used to hate when that came on in the night out. Which does not bode well to what I'm going to do, but my pick for Playlist Playoff today is Jet.
2: I heard this in the office and thought I was just hallucinating.
1: Yeah. Fantastic.
2: I was like, what's that?
1: So clearly I did not have it down or low enough at all.
3: One, two, three, take my hand and come with me because you look so fine that I really want to make you mine.
1: If you would like to hear Jet, Are You Gonna Be My Girl, then all you need to do is text the word Laura to 51552 or you can WhatsApp us on 087-187-9200.
2: Now, we've gone with a high-risk strategy, right?
1: Okay.
2: So we're going about this in a certain way. We've momentum from yesterday. We won with Oasis. And we think that is the right time to introduce this track this week, okay?
1: Okay. So right now.
2: This
1: right
2: is
1: now
2: it.
1: The second. But she got me on the counter. It wasn't me.
2: He got shafted last week.
1: It wasn't me.
2: Because you put out a ridiculous ask to the people.
1: Sorry. It was This or the Killers, wasn't it?
2: It was This or the Killers, right? So we did get shafted. We did get done in. But we think Shaggy deserves... his time on air. So we're putting Shaggy back in.
1: Okay.
2: It's kind of like, you know, sometimes when you get asked a question, you don't give the right answer and they ask you again. We are asking the people once more. We the team are going to you, the people, saying, give us a bit of Shaggy, will you? Come on. Give us a bit of Shaggy. Come on.
1: If you'd like a bit of Shaggy, all you have to do is text the team. And if you don't write the team, the vote doesn't count. To 51552 or 087-187-9200. Also, just on that, because of the way this is played out right now, if you do vote for Jet today and you vote Laura to 51552 or 087-187-9200, the lads more than likely will put Shaggy forward tomorrow.
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0: Malone and Morgan Wallen, that's I Had Some Help, finishing off the first hour of the show for us today. It is 2FM Drive with Laura here with you until 6 o'clock. Now, still to come in the next hour, Andrew's going to be here with Andrew's Angle. We're also going to be giving you the chance to win yourself a set of Kings of Leon tickets. And we've got the results of Playlist Playoff on the way. I'm going up against the team all week, producer Joe and Andrew Dupuire. They brought out Shaggy once again because it didn't win last week against the Killers. And they said, you know what? We haven't put any rules against this, so let's see what happens. I've gone for Jet. Do you want to be my girl? You can text Laura or the team, depending on what you want to hear, to 51552 or 087-187-9200. We've also got music in the next hour from Ella Langley. We've got some Jess Glynn and some Niall Horan. We're going to be kicking all off with another. Right now, it's time to go to a quick ad break. Head over to the newsroom. Going to go to sport. And then we'll be right back here with Conor Bean in the entertainment news.
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10: It's 4 o'clock. I'm Jan O'Connell. The former Garda who physically and psychologically abused his former partner and the mother of his child in a prolonged and controlling manner over a number of years has been jailed for 4 years and 9 months. Paul Moody pleaded guilty to harassment and coercion, which he committed against another woman before his attacks on Nicola Hannay, for which he has already served a 3-year sentence. Our crime correspondent, Paul Reynolds.
11: The litany of violence, intimidation and harassment that the former Garda and notorious abuser of women, Paul Moody, inflicted on his former partner was outlined in court today. These included sending her 2,261 violent, threatening and abusive messages in 6 days. He isolated her from friends and family. He ripped up her clothes, threw her possessions out of their room, and paced up and down with a knife, like a man possessed. While she was pregnant with their baby in hospital, he turned up, pulled around the curtain, and whispered abuse and threats into her ear. The woman complained to the Garda Ombudsman, but said they did nothing about it for 5 years. The Garda National Bureau of Criminal Investigation took it over. Today, Moody was jailed for 4 years and 9 months.
10: The death toll from the Congo Ebola outbreak has jumped to over 133, as the World Health Organization says it's deeply concerned because the epidemic is spreading so fast. Health officials have now identified at least 500 suspected cases of the highly infectious virus only 4 days after the outbreak was formally declared. A vigil has been held in memory of a Congolese man who died following an incident at a Dublin shop. Yves Sakila, a Congolese man in his 30s, was pronounced dead in hospital after the incident on Friday. The Taoiseach has expressed his

0: sympathy to the man's family, and the Justice Minister said the incident will be investigated. Gardaí investigating a serious assault in Blanchardstown, Dublin on Sunday have arrested two teenage boys. A man in his 30s remains in a critical condition in hospital following the attack. Gardaí are continuing to appeal to anyone who may have witnessed the incident to come forward.
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0: Generally cloudy for the rest of the day with showers. Highest temperatures 12 to 17 degrees.
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3: Two big games in the English Premier League this evening. Bournemouth take on Manchester City. That's got a 7:30 kick-off, while Chelsea face Spurs at Stamford Bridge at 8:15. If City lose at Bournemouth, Arsenal will be crowned the champions for the first time in 22 years. And while a win for Spurs would keep them up and relegate West Ham United, in fact, a point would be enough for Spurs. They have a better goal difference than the Hammers. Pep Guardiola has apparently informed the Manchester City players he'll leave the club after Sunday's final league game of the season against Aston Villa, with the season remaining on his contract. The former Chelsea manager Enzo Maresca is his likely replacement. City are understood to have agreed a three-year deal in principle with the Italian, although City will have to pay Chelsea compensation for Maresca. Cristiano Ronaldo will play his sixth World Cup this summer after being named in Roberto Martinez's Portugal squad. The 41-year-old made his World Cup debut in the 2006 tournament in Germany, and he subsequently played in 2010, 14, 18 and 22. Ronaldo and Lionel Messi, who is likely to be called up by Argentina, will become the first male footballers to play at six World Cups. Preston have confirmed that Robbie Brady will leave the club this summer at the end of his contract. The Irish international Brady will depart North End after making over 100 appearances for the club, having initially joined in July 2022 from Bournemouth. The 34-year-old, though, was limited to just 5 appearances this season. And Munster, Leinster, Connacht and Ulster have discovered their fixtures for next season's United Rugby Championship. In their opening game, Munster will host the 2024 champions Glasgow Warriors at Thomond Park on Saturday, September 26th. Connacht will welcome the Stormers to Dexcom Stadium. The Lions will host Leinster at Ellis Park, and Ulster are at home to Edinburgh. 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
5: Give it to us quick.
6: This just broke in the last hour, and it's been one of the biggest stories of the year. Who was going to host Strictly Come Dancing? Obviously, when Tess Daly, Claudia Winkleman stepped down, Everybody wondered who might get in the job for BBC's biggest show, basically. Turns out a trio of hosts are doing it this time. Emma Willis, Josh Widdicombe, a comedian and professional dancer, Johannes Radebay, who of course has been on Strictly for like 7 years, left in 2023. They are all going to be presenting the show together come this autumn.
5: I have so many questions. And also,
6: yes, I'll forward them on to the BBC.
5: Yeah, please do. We both got sent the video by the exact same person.
6: Yes.
5: Producer Kate, who is...
6: Broke the story for me.
5: It was up...
6: It was only up 5 minutes less.
5: Less. And when I clicked into it and I took a little look at this and I saw Emma Willis and Johannes together and I went, oh, wow, okay, amazing, this is a duo. And I hadn't watched the rest of the video. I put my phone down, text my friend, said Emma Willis and Johannes Radebay are going to be hosting. And she goes, and... Josh, and I was like, what?
6: I know.
5: And then I watched the rest of it and they bring him into it. I'm so intrigued to see how a trio was going to work on this show that has notoriously been set up for two
6: people.
5: Yeah.
6: But then I think in a weird way, it takes the pressure off trying to exactly replicate the dynamic of two very well-liked and long-term hosts of the show.
5: Yeah.
6: I think that's a smart move. Also, in their statements, the BBC team were saying that we watched three of these presenters together and it was just instant like gold. Okay. So I think they've obviously, the reports were that they auditioned like dozens and dozens of people and they tried all kinds of combinations. Our own Angela Scanlon was rumoured to be doing it at one point. So I'd say they tried a lot of things. I like them doing something different, something new. Johannes is amazing, has such connection to the show.
5: So
6: Emma
5: good.
6: Has done it from Big Brother to The Voice, Love Is Blind UK, and Josh Widdicombe is hilarious. Between the three of them, I think it lends itself to like a very fun take on the show. And look, this Strictly is an amazing show and it's had a bit of a wild few years. Mm. So this might be a way to get a new fresh start come the autumn.
5: Yeah, and you're right too. Like, you do have to look at these shows after

0: while and go, okay, how do we reformat to make it interesting for an audience to keep investing in it? Because otherwise you end up with the X Factor situation where just kind of
1: gets stale. Yeah. So I'm all in. Very exciting news indeed.
0: Amazing. Connor Bean, thank you very much.
1: Thank you.
0: I really threw that at you there. Like, tell me quick, what's happening?
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0: absolutely love that. It is Another, spelled N-A-O-T-O-R, featuring 54 Ultra. It's called Talk to You, right here on 2FM Drive. At 10 past four on this Tuesday, it is time for the results of Playlist Playoff. We asked you to decide between Jet, Do You Want to Be My Girl, or if you wanted to hear a bit of Shaggy, It Wasn't Me, and... You're joking me. With one vote, one singular vote in it, it's Shaggy. Yo, the team of one. Yo. Well done.
1: Open up, man.
0: I can't even be mad at this.
1: Whoa, man. My girl just caught me.
2: You made her catch you?
1: I don't know how I let this happen.
2: But who?
1: The girl next door, you know? I don't know what to do.
2: So it wasn't you.

0: worthy winner.
1: It's great to hear, isn't it? Sounds good on the radio, lads.
0: It's a nice tune for the radio. Well done.
1: Yeah. If I were you now, I'll put that in tomorrow. See how you get on.
0: Imagine you just went back and over all week. Let's not spoil it. Let's see what we'll do tomorrow. Are you okay there? You whacked your elbow.
1: I hot my elbow off the table, but I'm okay. I'm just so excited.
0: Did you get your funny bone though?
1: No, I just missed the funny bone. It was just the proper elbow, so I'm okay.
0: Nothing funny about that funny one.
1: No.
0: We are going to be talking about Marooned.
1: Yes.
0: Go on, I'll let you give us this.
1: If you're under a rock, right, Westmeath won their second ever Leinster Senior Football Championship at the weekend. They beat Dubs after extra time, and I'm sure the third day celebrations are flying it at
0: Absolutely.
1: The minute, right? So the first time they won
0: as
1: was 2000.
0: Right.
1: As is their right.
0: Yeah.
1: Look, I love it when people who haven't won stuff for ages win something.
0: And then they stay on.
1: You have to release that energy. It's been pent up for however long.
0: Where
1: you need to just let it go.
0: We before on our holidays?
1: Oh, we went on many holidays.
0: We went to, where did we go?
1: I need more context than we were both there.
0: We were in a pub. It was me, you and Taryn.
1: We're in a pub.
0: We were celebrating in all Ireland at some point. I'll come back to us. Go on.
1: I don't remember that. I don't think I was there.
0: You were.
1: Was I?
0: Yeah,
1: well, I had a great time. So basically, 2004 is the last time they won it. And there's a documentary that you can watch on YouTube called Maroon that covers the whole thing from the start to the end. What made it really exciting is that you had not only did you have the element of a county that's maybe down and out trying to win, they had zero senior titles at that point, trying to win a trophy. And just all this hard work of years of everyone that went and wore the jersey and was off the sidelines on the side of the pitch rocking and stuff to try and win something, to give them their day in the sun. But added to that, Paddy O'Shea, one of the greatest footballers of all time, was announced as manager. Okay? So there's a bit of drama here. So he was the Kerry manager. If you don't know Paddy O'Shea, basically, he's won it all. 8 All-Irelands as a player, 11 Munsters, 4 National Leagues, 4 Railway Cups, 2 senior championships in his county, and 5 All-Stars. And as a manager, he's won 2 All-Irelands, 6 Munsters, 1 All-Ireland under 21, 2 Munster under 21, and 1 National League, right?
0: That's outrageous.
1: He's won it all, right? He's fair good at this thing. So basically he got announced as the manager. So he was the Kerry manager for years. When he went into the Kerry job, he got in 95. They hadn't won in All-Ireland since he was last playing in 86.
0: Jesus, okay.
1: So he came in and he got them back on top, and it was, you know, seen as a great triumph and all that kind of stuff. But the shine went off near the end. A few bad results kind of lost the shine of it. He did an interview with a newspaper in which he described Kerry fans as the roughest type of effing animals you could ever deal with, which didn't go down well.
0: Wow, no.
1: So he issued an apology.

0: He went on, he won Munster. And then he eventually got let go of his job. Now, in the documentary, he says that he heard through the grapevine that they were unhappy with him and they were hoping he would walk, and he basically said, no, I made them sack me. So then, what you do a week after getting sacked to Kerry? You take the Westmeath job. Literally a week later. So it is October, they announce Paul the O'Shea, and he is ecstatic to be there. And at the start of the documentary, they do address the effing animals comment, right?
1: Okay.
0: And he gives his side of the story.
1: Okay. I would just like to say that we do have a clip of this here, that you have not even censored the actual...
0: Oh, the name isn't censored. Later on, there's, if you know what I'm talking about, there's a bit later on where there's a lot of censoring going on.
1: Okay, fantastic.
0: And we'll all enjoy that together.
1: So I'm just going to play this clip right now. Yes, we're safe to do that?
0: I think so, yeah.
1: Okay, well, let's hope so.
2: What I meant was that there were high achievers in Kerry, that there were animals to satisfy because I wanted their team in Croke Park every year. I mean, as far as I'm concerned, that's a compliment.
0: So that's what you're dealing with, right? Mindset wise. Serial winner who thinks that being called an effing animal is good, right? So he came in, and there's a kind of a running theme throughout the doc that he's a Kerry man true and true. He's from the Gaeltacht, he is of Kerry, and he does kind of give out the vibes that he would rather be in Kerry for the whole documentary, right? Because even when he's asked, why Westmead? This is what he had to say.
2: I didn't give any major thought to training another team, to be honest. I gave the Westmeath job no major thought. The ideal situation for me was when I was finished with management in Kerry was to bow out totally and not get involved in any managerial work anymore, maybe concentrate a little bit of my time on my family and my business. But again, in the manner in which it happened, all of a sudden, out of the blue, that's possibly how I said I better hang on to something for my sanity.
0: So he's not there because he wants to be. He'd rather be in Kerry, but he's there for his sanity, right? So it's already
1: that
0: setting up the stall.
1: That line is something I can absolutely hear you saying in the manner in which it happened suddenly out of the blue.
0: Yeah, it's like, what are you going to do? So anyway, he says, look, I'll take the job, sure, I'll have a bit of crack. He didn't go in alone. He brought in his longtime pal, Tomás O'Flaherty, or Tomás O'Flaherty, and he knows Paddy inside out. And that is exemplified in this clip where there was a player and he was playing handy, but he was afraid to approach Paddy and tell him he was playing good.
3: Two of us, we probably think about football the same way, and we see the same things in certain players. We had a trial game one night, and there was one fella, he was playing quite well, and I didn't say anything to Paddy for a while because I knew what his reaction would be. He was still playing well in the second half, and I said, here goes, I'll go anyway, I know he'll roar at me. So I said to him, Paddy, that player there, he's playing very well.
2: Ah, he is, but Jesus, sure, he's wearing a pair of white boots. When did you ever see a pair of white boots any use?
3: And I knew that was the thing he was going to say to me.
0: Right? So you know each other inside out. No time for white boots. Get the black paint. You could be playing for Westmead. You don't know it yet. Spoilers, they win at the end. Right? You want to be there. So they're up and going. Right? They're up in the league. And in the National League, they're in Division 1. And they have to face Paddy's old team and home and greatest place on earth, Kerry. And it weighs heavy on Paddy.
2: Unknown to an awful lot of people, yesterday was, apart from bereavement now and other situations, probably the hardest day of my life. Other people can apply themselves differently, who go on and manage other teams. But for me yesterday, personally, my mind doesn't at all. I was a Westmeath man yesterday. Lumpa don't like it.
0: He didn't like it. Lumpus. He didn't want to be a Westmeath man that day. They lost, right?
1: Love, genuinely, how he is just himself.
0: Yeah, he is. Paddy is Paddy, and you can ask anyone ever met him. Paddy is Paddy. So look, they lose to Kerry. They only win one league game, but they do manage to avoid relegation. Some are saying, and in the doc they say he'd be OBE, which is out before Easter, right? And some are questioning commitment, reasons he's there, all that kind of stuff. But he had this to say in the face of that.
2: I wasn't going up to Westmeath just to fill in a bit of time, a bit of space in my life. They're playing Division 1 football. They have won minor All-Irelands. They've won Munster 21 championships. So, I mean, that is football there.
0: So he's warming up to the idea of Westmeath in that clip, I think. He's like, no, they've won underage stuff. And there is football there, right? Which is great. A nice part of the dock, I'm going to bring on a little

0: tangent now is that you get to meet some fans. Fantastic. So there's one super fan who is 92 when they made the doc in 2004. He is Joe Fox. He has been following them up and down the country, and he kind of sums up what his life has been like as a Westmead fan.
1: I saw Westmead play

0: They're a bogey team. Offaly is a bogey team to Westmead. If Westmead is beaten, I'll be in very, very bad humour. I'm a bad loser.
1: He's a bad loser, he's a bad humour. So they'd offer in the first round of the Leinster Championship. That's why he's talking about them there. But obviously, you know, this is just showing you how desperate they needed a bit of good fortune in Westmead football, right?
2: And Joe Fox, what age did you say he was? 94?
1: He was 92 in 2004.
2: 92 in 2004. So in his lifetime, they had never won
1: anything. And he'd been following them since 1930. God. So that's a long time on the road.
2: Long time.
1: Another fan we get to meet, and he's kind of like a local GA hero down there, Ned Flynn. He was at a training session, what looks to be under nines, could be younger.
2: Stunning.
1: Giving some encouragement from the sidelines.
3: Tackle, tackle, tackle! You're not supposed to give it back to her. Lads, who's out here marking this girl? Mickey Murray, are you feeling this tackle? Now, you have to try and pick it up properly, because it's not soccer you're playing. It is Gaelic football.
2: Mickey Murray.
1: Mickey Murray, if you're listening, Mickey Murray, I'd love to talk to you, right? So he, when he says at the end, it's not soccer playing, it's Gaelic football you're playing. He blesses himself when he says Gaelic football. So that's what it means down there. So Offaly in the first round of the championship, it goes their way. Westmead win 11 points to 10, meaning next up are Dublin. There's a buzz building in the county. Paddy then puts it into perspective again about what a Leinster win would mean for the county.
4: Westmead have never won a Leinster championship. Kerry can win a Munster championship this year and it'll be forgotten about by Tuesday. They're not talking about Munster championships in Kerry anymore. They're talking about All Ireland. The difference between that and Westmead is that if Westmead won a Leinster championship, it would be nearly as good to them as an All Ireland.
1: So, right, again, he begrudgingly saying, look, I'm from Kerry, it wouldn't mean a lot to me, but I know it would mean a lot to them, okay? So then, that's the context. It won't be easy. Next up are the Dubs, and this clip of their fans approaching Croke Park is very funny, so I wanted to play it for you. Second. Any chance of a second take? Not a hope,
2: not
1: right?
2: Not happening.
1: Not happening. So anyway, they go on. They beat the Dubs 14 points to 12. And we are hit with the first of three great speeches in the dock.
2: Okay, have a listen to this.
5: There's a togetherness about this outfit. We have the likes of Paddy there, we have Cam, we have Mick Duffy, we have our medical team, we have all the selectors, we have all the officers, we have our sponsors. But above all, lads, above all, now, lads, we have our own identity. What more have we got to do now, lads, only if they can beat the teams and the counties who have tradition? We are slowly but surely making our own mark in this situation.
2: Okay.
1: Yeah. Elevator music and all, right? It was great. And nothing better than a Kerry man, right, has just bet the Dubs saying, all we have left now is beat the counties that have tradition. Right? It's like,
2: it's the absolute shade the whole way through it. Yeah. We've gone through half the documentary at this point. We're going to come back for part two of the documentary on Andrew's Angle. If you've just tuned in, we were talking about Marooned. And yes, we are thoroughly, thoroughly enjoying ourselves. What we're going to do now is just go to a quick ad break. We're going to have a song, go into Newark's, and then come back. You take a drink of water because
1: I
2: absolutely think that you need it.
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0: Niall Horan, that is a little more time right here on 2FM. Still to come, we've got music on the way from Jess Glynn. We got some Joel Corry and a little bit of Emily Sandé and Nish. Thought she and Andam knew.
1: Bjo, Shumpel, Nachira.
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3: Gemani Tirib, Prifskelt and the New York, the Galevig Mary in Yuluan. A good schedule for the Vlak Clean of Garu Cheribli and the Gasnami Prisun at a near guard the Paul Moody, a hook muse at Isikul, agus Hikolich, agus Hirschgain in the ear farty, Mahada Inina, a rich to Gusirish Della, agus a Hunyafi Hoshi at Farin Twa Blienta. 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
1: The sound of the nation.

0: Joe Curry, that is Head and Heart right here on 2FM Drive, 25 to 5. Andrew is still here with Andrew's Angle. Today we were talking all about Marooned.
1: Yes, we are. We're talking about Marooned. It is the documentary about Westmead in 2004 when they went on to win Leinster under the guidance of Paddy O'Shea. We're talking about it because obviously they won Leinster over the weekend and are probably still celebrating. And it's just nice to look back on something.
0: It is absolutely nice to look back on something. Speaking about nice to look back on something, we had a little clip from Ned Flynn who featured in the documentary.
1: Yes.
0: And we had a big, like, Mickey Murray. And someone has texted in to say that they are Mickey Murray. Now, are you Mickey Murray from the documentary? Or are you just another Mickey Murray?
1: It's like I am Spartacus moment. It's like everyone stands up together.
0: Prove yourself and text back in on 087-187-9200. As you were, Andrew.
1: As I was. Cúpla na méid a hin rivet na nuachta, we stopped when they just bet the Dubs in the quarter final. So everyone's getting a bit excited and the county is alive. And Paddy's having people coming up to him asking how it's going on. And the running theme is that he would just prefer to be in Kerry, right? But is slowly getting broken down by the emotion of Westmead. So when he's asked what this means at this point, he says this.
2: So many people came to me after the game against Dublin and said, Paddy, this must have been a great moment for you. And I described it as a special moment. And it wouldn't compare with any of the wins that I had with my own county.
0: Oh my God.
2: Both as a player and as a manager. I'm still a Kerryman and I'll always be a Kerryman. I'm a believer in the green and gold and nothing will ever change me about that.
0: We get it. We get it. Well, you're taking the paycheck and you've gone to the dark side. At some point you're going to have to believe in them.
1: He's there for the love of the game. No paychecks. Volunteer organisation. Right. So, still reminding people he's from Kerry, but he is warming up to the idea of Westmead and Westmead winning it, right? Mm. So, next up are Wexford, and they went on, they won that one as well, 215 to 114, the most comprehensive win they had in the championship so far. And we hear Paddy at his happiest so far in the documentary at training that week.
3: Well done. Well done, lads. Well done. We never bloody well thought when there were an awful lot of vultures up around October and November and December and January of last year, what they were saying, what they were not saying about Westmead. They didn't crack us. They didn't certainly crack me anywhere, as I can assure you.
0: We're clipping. Well done.
1: Well done.
0: Well done.
1: Well done.
0: And I'm going to play it for Booby Trap Bingo when people do a really good job.
1: Well done, lads. Right? So he then said he was so happy he's decided to reward the players with a gift, but also a warning. Oh.

0: Okay, like this.
1: We were giving Tuesday to you for the day of rest on one condition. Obviously, you know the condition. It would be so disappointing that I'd throw it away from me if I thought that any player from 1 to 32 was acting the drinking a about. One fella can bring everything down. Every bloody thing that we've done up to now can be brought down because of some guy who decides that he's above the rest. Starting tonight, we only allow the outside world to dictate to us how in the manner what we are thinking. We're in deep trouble, lads. So the steely stuff starts tonight.
2: Steely stuff.
1: And there is a one bit of advice I'll give you, lads. You're like the good detective. You're never off. You're never off duty. You won't be off duty, lads, until this list the championship is won.
2: So he's opened the door to winning Leinster at the final, right? So he's like, right, we can address it now. We could win it. You're going to have Tuesday off, but if you even look outside your door.
0: You think about it, I'll know.
2: Bed by seven, or else I will know, right? And he'll come, he'll find you. So next up, Laois are in the final. So there's a few layers to this. Laois, reigning champions, they're managed by Paddy's former manager, Mickle Dwyer, another hero of the game, Mickle. And they know each other well. Paddy has a bit in the dock where he says, if you're to ask Mickle a straight question about how he'll go about a game, whatever he tells you, he's going to do the opposite. And he said, I'm the exact same. So they're well cut out for each other. And so the final week comes along, and Paddy is a man for tradition and superstition.
3: I am very, very, very superstitious. I'm extremely superstitious. I will wear the same suit next Sunday for the Leinster final that I wore for the first day against Offaly, to the game, to Mass in the Cathedral in Mullingar. I tell an awful lot of people thinking I've only one suit.
0: How are they not on the ball in the dock there to start playing? Very superstitious.
2: Don't have the money for that. Yeah, the rights for that. So anyway, along comes the final against Laois. The pressure is on, but how will it go?
0: Who knows? You do.
4: Chris Conway has levelled it. And will we live to fight another day? Yes, we will. It's ended in a draw. A really titanic struggle, but we have to come back here next Saturday for the replay. We won't have a winner today. It's been a super game.
3: I'm only just hoping that I will, that these lads will be steely tough for me, though. Now, that's what all these trips to down to Inchidahony, down to Ross's Point, speaking to the lads in the water and the seawater. I mean, we have our tie-bar, our little bags that we wear, like Bola Darley Adornov, you know, they're trying to beat Westmeath, is trying to beat your hand off an oak tree. I mean, that big time comes into play next Saturday evening now. That comes into play big time.
2: Big time.
0: I'm calling you Steely Tough now.
2: Steely Tough.
0: I really like that.
2: Sounds like a singer would be called Steely Tough back in the day, in like the 70s. Steely Tough, and
0: right now, DJ Steely Tough.
2: DJ Steely Tough. So it was a draw, 13 pints apiece. They go at it again. And at training during the week, Paddy gives what is widely regarded as one of the best Irish speeches of all time. I have censored this, do not worry. He starts off slow with the swearing.
0: Okay.
2: Then he picks it up, lads, I'll tell you that much.
0: Oh, I thought we already hit that clip. No,
2: no,
0: we didn't.
2: This
0: okay,
2: is it. You know it when you hear it.
1: We're going well, lads. But, lads, bring the bit of divement into your play the next day, or the tigerish play. The discipline, the tightness, the rough and tumble stuff all around the middle of the field, the breaking ball, and a grain of rice is going to tip the scale. Just remember that, lads. A grain of rice will tip the scale. But you'll have to get steely tough upstairs, and you must be willing to break your gut. You were over the line twice. Over the line like you'd catch a loaf of bread and over the line with a shorter. And what that does is it lifts the opposition. We don't want to see no Westmeath man about. Is that clear now, Alan? No more. You will have to be closer to we'd have to crash into these fellas and test out their pulse. Because I'm telling you, lads, these fellas would play good football if they're allowed. Give me one guarantee, each and every one of you, that you're going to be tighter, that you're going to be more disciplined, that you're going to be more tigerish, and that you're going to take the game to these fellas. That these fellas will get such a shell shock next Saturday evening that we'll put them back in their
0: Sorry, the sweat is dripping off your brow at the minute that there was one that might have slipped through the net.
2: A few things I love in that, right? Obviously, grain of rice is brilliant. It's very descriptive and all that kind of stuff. why is he shouldering a sliced pan? He's like at one point, tigerish. I'm going to start using that word a lot more. Definitely. And how it ends with, all right, lads. And that's it. And also the camera angle for the speech is kind of behind Paddy's shoulder, and he's wearing a training jacket and he's wearing his shorts, the GA shorts.
0: Yeah.
2: But the jacket goes down over the shorts. So for certain angles, it looks like he has no pants on. But he does, because he's wearing shorts and he walks out of frame. Just so you know.
0: Just
2: painting the picture. Fantastic. So if you were playing along at home, that was 16 F-bombs there in just over a minute. The big day comes round. He has them G'd up. They're riled up. He's like, they're going to hit the ground going. Like, they're all sliced pans and niche jerseys, are right?
0: They're all steely tough.
2: Not the start they wanted. They went 23 minutes without a score. Jeez. So it was a bit stressful. But when the pressure came and the final whistle was blown, it only went one way.
4: Down here in front of us, the Westmeath supporters are coming out of the park. It's over! What? For the very first time, Westmeath are Leinster Senior Football Champions. They have made history. Tony O'Shea has led them to the promised land, and this is an unbelievable night for Westmeath football, for the county of Westmeath, and for Tony O'Shea.
2: So he did it. They did it. 12 points to 10. The county with zero senior titles to their name had their day in the sun. The man that's won it all won it again, and he had this to say in the dressing room after it.
0: Just fantastic, right? I don't know if I'm in for this.
5: From my heart, listen up. You're the whole class. Everything that you have done and everything that we have asked you to do up to now, up to we lifting that canister, you have done it. And that's the reason that we have that bio here. That's the reason we have that bio here. You are now the ambassadors, not just of your own county, but of all of Ireland. Ye have a major duty in that young boys and girls and young families will be looking up to the Westmeath football team. And we'll direct those youngsters in the right direction. And it will be a while again before we'll be waiting how many years will this happen to us? And listen, lads. It takes a good man to take his beating, but it takes a better man who's a winner to keep it inside and to hold his head.
0: Okay, so finally, after 20 minutes of a condensed talk, Paddy has come around to
2: being
0: like,
2: around.
0: Do you know what? Westmeath, they're not that bad because they're winning. I just think it's so fascinating because I don't think anyone could ever get this type of access anymore to like an entire team. You know
2: no.
0: what I'm saying? Like, it's like a usual Sunday was obviously Galway's 98 one, but like, you get all the post-match interviews now, you don't get this rawness. But like, where's the stand-up against the Docks today?
2: So you have a load of Docks. You have every soccer club for a while did their own documentary inside it. The most famous one, I suppose, is Welcome to Wrexham, because it had the Hollywood magic of it all behind it and Disney behind it. The new season of that has started, so I'd actually watched the first two episodes of that before I watched this.
0: Okay.
2: And it's really interesting to measure them against each other, because Welcome to Wrexham, especially over the last year, of course, is the... It's kind of made a pivot into, it's kind of gotten a bit more formulaic. I don't know if everyone else is watching, it feels like it's me. But the first episodes of this season are very much, here's what's going on with the soccer club. Here's something really sad. Here we're back to the soccer club, and here's the end of the sad thing that's kind of bittersweet and happy. So that happens in the first two episodes. Whereas with this, it's just kind of, we start here and we go along. In every sports documentary that I see nowadays, it's kind of the hero's journey. Do you ever hear that when you're making movies? Mm-hmm. Like, I am here at the start and I want to get to the end, but I am met with challenges as I go along and the bounce back and go again. So it's kind of set up like that normally in sports documentaries.
0: Yeah.
2: Like, we want to win the league, but we lose our first game. We win two games and we lose three games, and it's like that kind of thing. And then there's a point where it's called like the all hope is lost moment. It's in every movie ever. It's like before the third act, where the big plan doesn't work, and that's in every sports documentary now. It's not in this, because they win every game bar the replay, you know what I mean? So the hope is lost, like, oh, was the day in the sun the last day when they got the replay and they drew the final? But they don't dwell much on that. There isn't a lot of interviews outside of Paddy and a few fans. Like, it's very much a Paddy documentary. There's a few players in there, but I would have loved a bit more. If it was made today, you would have heard from players of what was it like? Did you think your day was done? It was the first time ever you hadn't been in the final in about 60 years and you've messed it up, essentially. You know what I mean? And they didn't dwell on that. And then at the end, at full, when it's over, that speech is the last thing you hear.
0: That's
2: and it goes to like a slideshow of celebration photos, which is lovely. And then it says in text, they lost the quarterfinal.
0: Just rewind back there very briefly. I do love how your take on it was, let's talk to the players and see what made them sad.
2: No, it's like, no, think of,

0: Sport is emotion. I've said this before. Is emotion, and sport is a soap opera. It is storylines, and the people in it are the most important thing. I said it to you before. The most important thing, why sport is so important to so many people, is that it isn't important and allows you to feel the full, complex rainbow of emotions without any jeopardy, really.
1: Yeah.
0: And that's why we love sport. It's the highs and the lows, and the highs aren't as sweet without the lows. So I just say, even at the end, if you had just fans in the square in Mullingar next to the Joe Dolan statue, just having a little chat to each other going, isn't it great? We won it. What's going on? As a young Niall Horan dances across the street or something. I don't know, a bit of showbiz, you know.
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Now it is time to tell you all about our Booby Trap Bingo game. But first of all, let me tell you about the prize. 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So what's the game to win that prize? Well, it's called Booby Trap Bingo, and it's a good old-fashioned game of Jeopardy. Here is how it works. I've got 20 clips in front of me. All you need to do is pick a number between 1 and 20. You're then going to hear a piece of a song, and you have to either give me the name of the artist or the name of the song. If you do that, you get yourself a point on the board. If you can't, doesn't matter. We just move on to the next clip. Now, we can stay going for as long as you like. However, if at any point you land on one of these lads, this is desperately annoying to the point that I really think that we need to find a new sound. We'll work on that behind the scenes. If you land on one of them, however, you will lose absolutely everything, okay? And we don't want that to happen to you today. We want you to come on and play strong. Our theme this week is bands, okay? So all of the songs will be from well-known bands. And if you can give us either the name of the band or the name of the song, you will get that point. So if you'd like to come on and play with us today, all you need to do is text the word bingo and your name to 51552, or you can WhatsApp us on 087 187 9200.

0: Bauer, that is better. Finishing off the second hour of the show for us today. Now, still to come, we've got another round of Booby Trap Bingo. Plus, you're listening out for this. As soon as you hear that, you're going to text your name and the word Kings to 51552, or you can WhatsApp us on 087-187-9200 if you want to win yourself those tickets to go and see them play Thomond Park, Kings of Leon, July 1st, with special guest Florence Road. I'll give you all the exact details right after these.
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7: It's 5 o'clock. I'm Jan O'Connell. A vigil has been held in memory of a man who died following an alleged shoplifting incident in Henry Street in Dublin last week. Yves Sakila, a Congolese man in his 30s, was pronounced dead in hospital after becoming unresponsive. Today, members of the Congolese community said prayers and laid flowers near the place where Mr. Sakila was detained. The Minister for Justice, Jim O'Callaghan, has promised a thorough investigation.
8: If anyone has any information that is available, they should provide that information and evidence. And I would also ask, maybe out of respect for the family of Mr. Sakila, that people probably shouldn't distribute the video further on social media. Like, I thought it was important for me as Minister for Justice to look at it, but I want to assure the Sakila family and indeed the Congolese community in Ireland that there's a very thorough investigation.
7: A former Garda who physically and psychologically abused his former partner and the mother of his child has been jailed for 4 years and 9 months. Paul Moody pleaded guilty to harassment, which he committed against another woman before his attacks on Nicola Haney, for which he's already served a 3-year sentence. Our crime correspondent, Paul Reynolds.
9: The litany of violence, intimidation and harassment that the former Garda and notorious abuser of women, Paul Moody, inflicted on his former partner was outlined in court today. These included sending her 2,261 violent, threatening and abusive messages in 6 days. He isolated her from friends and family. He ripped up her clothes, threw her possessions out of their room and paced up and down with a knife like a man possessed. While she was pregnant with their baby in hospital, he turned up, pulled around the curtain and whispered abuse and threats into her ear. The woman complained to the Garda Ombudsman but said they did nothing about it for 5 years. The Garda National Bureau of Criminal Investigation took it over. Today, Moody was jailed for 4 years and 9 months.
7: The death toll from the Congo Ebola outbreak has jumped over 130 people, as the World Health Organization says it's deeply concerned because the epidemic is spreading so fast. Health officials have now identified at least 500 suspected cases of the highly infectious virus only 4 days after the outbreak was formally declared.
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7: Staying cloudy this evening with showers. Cloudy overnight with longer spells of rain continuing. Lowest temperatures of 8 degrees.
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10: Pep Guardiola has apparently told the Manchester City players he'll leave the club after Sunday's final league game of the season against Aston Villa, with the season remaining on his contract. The former Chelsea manager Enzo Maresca is his likely replacement, and City are understood to have agreed a 3-year deal in principle with the Italian. Two games in the English Premier League this evening. Bournemouth take on Manchester City, that's a 7:30 kickoff, while it's an 8:15 start as Chelsea face Spurs at Stamford Bridge. If City lose at Bournemouth, Arsenal will be crowned the Premier League champions for the first time in 22 years, while a win for Spurs would keep them up and relegate West Ham United. In fact, a point would be good enough for Spurs, as they have a better goal difference than the Hammers. Preston have confirmed that Robbie Brady will leave the club at the end of his contract. The Irish international Brady will depart North End at the end of the season, having made over 100 appearances for the club, having initially joined from Bournemouth in July of 2022. The 30-year-old was limited to just 5 appearances this season. Sean Fitzgerald has stepped away from the Galway football panel as he looks to win a place on the reality TV show Love Island. The 25-year-old, who joined the senior ranks in 2022 and established himself in Galway's full-back line in recent seasons, played the full 70 minutes against Leitrim in the Connacht Senior Football Championship semi-final last month, but was not part of the matchday panel for the Connacht provincial final defeat to Roscommon. And Carlos Alcaraz has withdrawn from the Wimbledon Tennis Championship. The 23-year-old, who won the men's singles titles in 23 and 24 before losing to Jannik Sinner in last year's final, has been struggling with a wrist injury, which has already forced him to pull out of the French Open. I'm John Kenny, more sport on the RTE News app and RTE.ie.
0: Thank you very much, John.
10: You're welcome.
0: Love Island on the sports news was not what I was expecting on
10: that
0: Tuesday.
10: Well, there you go. 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
0: It's 2FM. 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
12: 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The perfect treat for that is it home time yet kind of messing.
0: Oh yes, indeed it is. 6 minutes past 5 on this Tuesday evening. It is Laura here with you until 6 o'clock today. Now, still to come, we've got music on the way from Bruno Mars. We've got some Tame Impala and some Codaline Plus. We've got another round of Booby Trap Bingo. But first, let's kick it all off with some Zara Larsson. This is Midnight Sun on 2FM.

0: Tame Impala and Jenny, that is Dracula right here on 2FM now. It is time for another round of Booby Trap Bingo. We've got a two-night stay up for grabs at the Limerick Strand Hotel, and on the line playing with us today, we've got Mark. Good evening, Mark. How are you?
1: How's it going, Laura?
0: Not so bad. You're all pulled in there now anyway. Ready to go?
1: I am. Yeah.
0: Fantastic. Mark, where are you in the country?
1: Just outside Summer Hill there in Meath.
0: Okay, fantastic. And what, are you finished work now for the day, or are you on the way to another job, or what are you at?

0: Yeah, finished up for the day now.
1: Fantastic. What do you do for work?
0: Metal fabricator.
1: Oh, class. And what's your PPS number?
0: Me PPS?
1: No, you're grand. Don't worry about it, Mark. Mark, come here. We've got a 2-night stay up for grabs at the Limerick Strand Hotel. If you want it, who would you bring with you?
0: And have to bring yourself there.
1: I'd say you'd want to bring her too, though.
0: Yeah, for quiet life.
1: For everyone involved. Who is herself? What's her name?
0: Emma.
1: Emma, fantastic. Right, so we're playing on behalf of yourself and Emma today, Mark. 2-night stay up for grabs, so you could shoot off, have a lovely little break, wouldn't cost you a thing. That would be very nice to kick off the summer, wouldn't it?
0: It would.
1: I'm going to explain the rules very quickly on Booby Trap Bingo. So we've got 20 clips. You're going to pick a number between 1 and 20. You're then going to hear a piece of a song and you have to either give us the name of the artist or the name of the song, Mark, okay? If you do that, you get yourself a point on the board. If you can't, doesn't matter, right? We just move on to the next clip. Now, a couple of rules. I have to take your first answer and I have to get your answer before the klaxon goes off. But always have a go, okay? Because you just never know what might get you a point on the board. Is that okay?
0: Yeah, no matter.
1: Now, you can stay going for as long as you like. However, if at any point you land on one of these really annoying lads, then you lose absolutely everything. So we're hoping that you can avoid them today. And you're taking on Kate, who kicked us off yesterday, and she banked a score of 7. All right?
0: Yeah.
1: Okay, good man. Bands is the theme this week. So every single song that we play will be from a band. So give us either the name of the band or the name of the song within the time mark, and you'll get that point, okay?
0: Yeah.
1: Well done. All right. Give us your first number. Where are we going?
0: 20.
1: You're going in with number 20. Have a listen to this. You're all that I need. Who is it, Mark? Come on.
0: You don't know.
1: You definitely do know those salads. Picture this. Take my hand. But that's okay.
0: Yeah.
1: You don't get penalised for a wrong answer. So let's go again. What's your next one?
0: 18.
1: Going in with number 18. Have a listen to this. Any ideas, Mark?
0: Room 5, is it?
1: I mean, on the same vein, but not them exactly. It's GNC, it's Cake by the Ocean. Where are we going next? What's your next number, Mark?
0: 16.
1: 16, okay. Have a listen to this. Come on, Mark.
0: Can't think of it.
1: It's one of those ones I'd say once I say it now, it'll be stuck in your head. Nickelback, How You Remind Me.
0: Nickelback.
1: Again, we're still in the game. Give us your next number. Where are we going?
0: Yo, 14.
1: Going in with number 14. Have a listen to this. Uh-oh. Come on, Mark.
0: She moves in her own way.
1: She moves in her own way is right.
2: Well done.
1: You've got a point on the board. Okay, where are we going next?
0: I go 12.
1: You're going in with number 12. Have a listen to this. Rarin' and tearin' and... Come on, Mark.
0: Kingfisher.
1: Kingfisher is right. Killer. Another point on the board. Okay, here we go. Let's keep this up. What's your next number?
0: I'll go 10.
1: You're going in with number 10. Have a listen to this. Sing it, Mark.
0: Stacey's Mom.
1: Stacey's Mom, exactly. Fountains of Wayne. Another point on the board. 3. Let's go. What's your next number?
0: I'll go with number 8.
1: You're going in with number 8. Have a listen to this. Come on, Mark.
0: Bittersweet Symphony.
1: Bittersweet Symphony is correct. The verb. If I could give you 2 points, I would. But producer said, Joe said no. But we've got 4. Let's keep this going. What's your next number?
0: I go with 6.
1: Going in with number 6. Okay, have a listen to this. Oh, for the... Mark, we just found our flow. I'm very sorry.
0: Just getting going.
1: We were just getting going. Mark, hopefully you come back in a couple of months to play with us again, because you got your rhythm there towards the end and got 4 in a row, which was brilliant going. But I'm sorry that we landed on the booby trap today.
0: Yeah, no matter.
1: Mark, will you decide for me right now what you want to hear? Do you want to hear Stacey's Mom or Bittersweet Symphony? Because we're stuck between the two.
0: It has to be Bittersweet Symphony.
1: Bittersweet Symphony is absolutely correct. Let's go with that. Safe driving, Mark. And we'll chat to you later, okay?
0: Cheers,
1: bye.
0: Okay, bye-bye.

0: 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Now, it's time to just give you a quick reminder about this.
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0: Yes, if you want to go and see Kings of Leon, who are going to be playing in Thomond Park on the 1st of July with special guests, one of our own 2FM rising acts, Florence Road, all you need to do is listen out for this clip. 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Now, this is the most important part. 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Best of luck. And really think about this. We have got 37 minutes left in the show, so it's going to have to happen sometime soon.
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0: when your brain says work, but your heart says messing.
1: Every GAA season, cameras follow teams on the pitch. But on the sideline is another team. One that's passed on what they learned yesterday to shape those on the pitch today. 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And behind every county are those who lift us all. 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

0: Bruno Mars, that's the Austin Mills remix of I Just Might right here on 2FM. Oh, lovely. That's fantastic. Nice little ripping system. Kings and your name to 51552. You can WhatsApp us on 087-187-9200. Now, still to come on the show, we've got music on the way from Dua Lipa. We've got some Lady Gaga and some Noah Kahan in there. Plus, we've got my track of the week still to play, and Beto Da Silva is going to be joining us with just an update of all the new music that he's going to be looking at on the new music show that is going to be taking place from 6 until 9 o'clock tonight right here on 2FM. 087-187-9200 is the WhatsApp, or 51552 if you want to get in touch for any reason at all, you know, Kings of Leon tickets or otherwise. We will be making that call very, very soon. But right now, it is just coming up on 5:30 and it's time to head over to the newsroom for the headlines.
1: Former Garda who physically and psychologically abused his former partner has been jailed for 4 years and 9 months. Paul Moody pleaded guilty to harassment and coercion. A vigil has been held in memory of a man who died following an alleged shoplifting incident in Henry Street in Dublin last week. And the death toll from the Congo Ebola outbreak has jumped over 130, as the World Health Organization says it's deeply concerned because the epidemic is spreading so fast. That's it for now. News in full at 6.
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0: Money.
1: Drake, that is one dance. 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
2: 2FM, getting you into the biggest gigs.
1: Yes, you were listening out for this. Done the hard part now, okay, so don't let yourself down. We're going to make a phone call in just a moment if you want to win those tickets to go and see Kings of Leon.

0: on playing in Thomond Park on the 1st of July, then you have to answer your phone by saying, "Your sex is on fire. I know. I'm very sorry. But them are the rules and I can't change them." If you say hi, hello, anything else, we will hang up the phone immediately and we'll move on to the next caller. Mr. Andrew Dupuyre, are we ready to rock?
1: Well done.
0: He said, yes, we are. Okay, fantastic. Okay, here we go. Oh my gosh, phone box one. Here we are. We've got 10 rings as well, by the way. I need to put that out there too.
2: Your sex is on fire.
0: I love the little pause at the beginning where you were going, am I going to commit to this on the radio?
2: Yeah, that's pretty much it.
0: Well, sorry,
2: it was, am I going to sing it or am I just going to say it? And I chickened out.
0: Well, to be honest, I also know that there's loads of spam calls going around at the minute. So imagine you were just like answering, I don't know, like a delivery service. Who am I speaking with?
2: It's Colin, Laura.
0: Colin, congratulations. You're after winning yourself those tickets to go and see Kings of Leon when they play Thomond Park this summer. How exciting
2: fantastic.
0: Is this?
2: Yeah, fantastic.
0: Talk
2: fantastic.
0: To me. Have you ever seen Kings of Leon play live before?
2: I have not.
0: Oh my
2: I
0: God.
2: Have not.
0: You are in for an absolute treat. It is a sensational performance. On top of that, you've also been entered into Friday's draw where somebody's going to win themselves a signed guitar by the band. So that
2: yep.
0: is also up for grabs. But for now, you've got the tickets. Who are you going to bring with you?
2: Fantastic. Fantastic. Fantastic.
0: Well, that's fair. Do you know what? Have a think about it. Make a few phone calls. We'll chat to you later, Colin, okay?
2: Come I'm on. Losing you, Laura. I'm really sorry. I've got a terrible signal
0: Dad,
2: here.
0: Colin,
2: but thanks very much.
0: Doesn't matter. You've won the tickets. That's all that matters. We'll chat to you again. Okay, bye.
2: Yeah, bye. Thanks, bye. Laura. Bye.
0: No bother. Bye, bye, bye. There we go. Fair play to him. He committed to the bit. He's won himself those tickets. We do have another set of tickets to give away on tomorrow's daytime schedule between 6 and 6. Mm-hmm.

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0: Codaline when we were only young, right here on 2FM Drive, and the messing around with the microphone coming from across from me is by the one and only Bena De Silva. Hello.
1: How you doing, Foxy? I didn't realize you turned it on already. Oh. I was moving it around. I was like, whoops.
0: Absolutely. I'm just going to throw you under the bus.
1: Oh, stop.
0: You're very giddy today.
1: Yeah, I mean, it's not every day. Well, technically, it's 5 days a week, but it's not every day I get to be in the presence of Foxy, you know, man.
0: Come on. What do you want?
1: Nothing. I just want your friendship and
0: nothing,
1: your loyalty.
0: You have that. You've got both of them.
1: Okay. Well,
0: we've been on enough quiz teams together.
1: That's true. You know, especially that one win.
0: Do you know what I actually played earlier on today? And what? I have PTSD from it. I played Gracie Abrams.
1: Oh God, which song? Don't tell me it was the winning song.
0: Yeah.
1: Of course it was. Yeah.
0: We went against Bena Silva. Sorry. The new music man in a quiz that, and the question was, what was the biggest song of, like, I don't know, 2024? And we all went with, did we go with Charlie XCX?
1: Someone's Charlie XCX or Brianna, one of those people.
0: And Bena said, ding ding ding, no, I think it was Gracie Abrams, I Love You, I'm Sorry. And I went, I don't think it is.
1: Everybody looked at me like I had five heads, and I said, are you guys, I don't think and you're correct.
0: All went against you, and we paid the price because we lost on that question.
1: Lost us the game.
0: Yeah. But then it was fine because we had a quiz the following week and we won, so we were back being friends again.
1: That's true.
0: So
1: that's true. That's
0: we're
1: true.
0: Good. This is okay.
1: I was happy with that. Thank you.
0: We are going to go through some of your topics for today because obviously you're on the new music show for the next 3 hours.
1: Yes.
0: Halsey,
1: yes.
0: Someone that I like haven't heard of in a good few months.
1: That's right. That's
0: I feel
1: right.
0: Like she just went bloop after. Did you go see her movie that time?
1: I think so.
0: I feel like you remember because I feel like I'll never get those 2 hours back. And I mean that with love. I mean, like, I loved the album, but the movie was mad.
1: Yeah. It was.
0: And it was peak lockdown. And it was like we were just let loose. And it was out and in cinema. And I watched and went, what is happening?
1: There was a lot going on.
0: Yeah.
1: Absolutely.
0: I thought it was hallucinating because I thought she looked like Emma Power in a few scenes. And Emma was like, when she's got blood all over her face, what's wrong with you?
1: Yeah,
0: and I was
1: like,
0: I don't know. I think there's just something giving it away here.
1: Yeah.
0: Carry the Weight.
1: Carry the Weight is the name of the tune. A whole lot going on. You mentioned yourself, you haven't kind of heard from her in a while.
0: Mm.
1: I hadn't heard from her in a while. So when I heard this, I was like, oh, Halsey has some new music.
0: Yeah.
1: Happens to be from an album that came out 2 years ago.
0: Okay.
1: Took a 2 year break, label issues, they wouldn't let her release, whatever.
0: Oh, so annoying.
1: Whole thing, you know, happened with Ray as well. Next thing you know, Ray is the biggest thing. I can't believe it happened to Halsey. But she came out with a deluxe. This is one of the newest songs, so it's a must listen for sure.
0: Okay, fun. Amazing.
1: Yeah.
0: It's really sad and it's really annoying when people get caught in all these label wars. And I don't know if you listened to, I think it was JoJo's book, where she had literally said, like, obviously she'd come out with like Too Little Too Late and like all these bangers when she was really young. And we were like, she's going to be the next big thing, like Britney, Christina, like this is where we're going. And then fell off the face of the earth for 20 years because she was stuck in this looped contract that she could not get out of.
1: And she was
0: so sad.
1: Such a superstar at a young age as well. And then obviously get into teenage years, adult years. And we all know the name JoJo.
0: Yeah.
1: But it's just so sad to see her stuck in that cycle as well.
0: Okay, well, fantastic. Halsey is back. The next one that you're going to talk about is something that we cannot stop speaking about. Obviously, this.
1: So I guess it's only right that you have to recruit the person that made one of the World Cups that famous when she had that Waka Waka song.
0: But this is the problem. Waka Waka.

0: was class.
1: It was, yeah.
0: And I loved it, and I love Burna Boy, and I love Shakira, but I just don't know, is Die Die doing it for me as
1: Are you
0: much.
1: Not convinced yet?
0: I like it.
1: Okay.
0: But then, and we did this the other day, where we played this, and I was like, yeah, this is a bop, and then we literally played, and I went, oh no, it just doesn't stand up against it.
1: Yeah, and I think
0: that's the problem.
1: I hear you, you know, like I mentioned World Cup, so for people who are like, what's the correlation?
0: Yeah.
1: It's coming up next month. A lot of people obviously forgot about that. I did as well until this song came out, but it is happening next month.
0: I love how we didn't make it, we don't care.
1: Yeah, I know, yeah. But this song is out, Shakira. We all love Shakira, legend, Burna Boy. It's a great combination. I'm actually still trying to get used to the song.
0: Okay.
1: But there's people who love it out there, so I have to share it.
0: Okay.
1: I have to. That's the job.
0: I don't hate it, I will say.
1: Okay.
0: And I will see myself over the summer months while the World Cup was on going, like, I already know that I'm going to be like, oh, this is a great track. What are you talking about?
1: Yeah.
0: I just think when you put it up against something that she has already done for the same thing.
1: That's true.
0: You're going to have comparisons always.
1: Yeah. But you'll never beat that song.
0: No, ever.
1: No.
0: What is the last song you're bringing for us today?
1: Last song is from Bleachers. So if you know anything about Jack Antonoff and the work that he's done, obviously being a part of this group, then this is just something very simple, very slow. But I only mention this song because there's a brand new album coming out very soon as well. It's called Everyone for 10 Minutes, even though the album is about to be like an hour or something. But this is one of my favorite songs, one of the singles that just came out. It's called I'm Not Joking.
0: You really changed the vibe there, didn't you?
1: Oh, I did. Yeah. This should have been the second one, obviously. I'm not going to lie. Maybe I should mix it up next time. But it's great.
0: I know. You know, if Kat was here now, she'd be in her element. She's a slow jam queen,
1: she has said
0: again and again. If people want to get in touch with the show, obviously 087 187 9200 is the WhatsApp, 51552, or you can email Betta De Silva with your new music submissions on
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0: There we go. It's as simple as that. It's time now, and I love that I've turned in my track of the week, because this is obviously where we get new music into the exact same time that you come in with us. But this is Riva. This is their track of the week. It's called Take What You Can. Thank you.

0: Somber. That is Potential finishing off the show for us today. Thank you so much for joining us. We will be right back here again tomorrow morning from 3. No, tomorrow evening from 3, for God's sake. On the show tomorrow, PWNC, Paul Gross McCarthy is going to be back in with a deep dive into a specialised subject that he'll bring with us. Tommy Byrne is going to be here to chat about the concert going experience and how it's changed over the years. And I'll be going up against the team, producer Joe and Andrew Dupuer, in Playlist Playoff. Stay tuned for the new music show with Beto De Silva. He's with you until 9 o'clock tonight. We'll chat to you tomorrow. Good luck.
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3: It's 6 o'clock, I'm Jan O'Connell. The death of a Congolese man following an alleged shoplifting incident in Dublin city centre last week has been described by the Justice Minister as a distressing and concerning event. Yves Sakila, a man in his 30s, was pronounced dead in hospital after becoming unresponsive. Today, members of the Congolese community said prayers and laid flowers near the place where Mr. Sakila was detained. The Justice Minister, Jim O'Callaghan, has promised a full investigation.
4: If anyone has any information that is available, they should provide that information and evidence. And I would also ask, maybe out of respect for the family of Mr. Sakila, that people probably shouldn't distribute the video further on social media. Like, I thought it was important for me as Minister for Justice to look at it, but I want to assure the Sakila family and indeed the Congolese community in Ireland that there's a very thorough investigation.
3: A former Garda who physically and psychologically abused his former partner over several years has been jailed for 4 years and 9 months. 46-year-old Paul Moody, formerly of St. Raphael's Manor in Selbridge, pleaded guilty to harassment and coercion. He has already served a 3-year sentence for similar offences against another woman. The victim of the latest charges said she was met with silence after making a complaint about his behaviour to GSOC. The death toll from the Congo Ebola outbreak has jumped to over 135, as the World Health Organization says it's deeply concerned. Health officials have now identified at least 500 suspected cases of the highly infectious virus, only 4 days after the outbreak was formally declared. The Executive Director of UNICEF Ireland, Peter Power, said that the organization is very concerned as the new strain of the disease is spreading very quickly.
5: It has the potential to be much bigger, because what we're very concerned about is the fact that it is spreading and spreading rapidly, much farther than the previous outbreak. This is an unusual strain of Ebola. There's 4 strains. Bundiboya is this particular strain. There are no vaccines for this. There are no treatments for this.
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3: Staying cloudy this evening and overnight with showers and longer spells of rain, lowest temperatures of 8 degrees.
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7: 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Moving along with the new music show, my name is Betta Da Silva. Big happy Tuesday to you all. It will be until 9 o'clock. Let's lock in.

0: 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S-C-U-S-T-I-N, brand new EP is out right now. It's called The Lock-In. That's you right there with Scustinism.
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0: Moving along for your Tuesday, and I'm wishing you all a big happy Tuesday. Hope everything is all well out there. Beth De Silva here with you on the new music show as we continue on with this personal playlist of yours. I'm trying to stack it up and trying to add up a whole lot for you, so you need to get to know, and maybe you even find or hear something you want to pass it on to a loved one, a friend, somebody that loves music. It is all right here. Straight for all the music lovers, we got 3 hours of nothing but new tunes, new rhythms, new singles, some albums we need to talk about, EPs, maybe some gigs that are thrown in there, and basically just music. You know how we do at this point. In this hour, we've got some gems that you all know and love. Kojak is in there, Sona Blue with a brand new EP to sell right now. Loa is loading up her debut album come the month of June. We also got Run the Red with their newest single. Essie Rae making a comeback. More rising stars that you need to get to know, and I'll continue to shout their names, but I'll do that in just a little bit. Next up, we got music from a former rising star. You might as well just start off right here. Fia Moon is back after a long time away, not only from music, but this playlist also. The last EP was called Dear Loved. It was definitely an EP for all the lovers. Every single song on there is just something that you need, especially for someone that, you know, frequently gets in their feelings. That Fia Moon EP is definitely for you. So check out Dear Loved. She is back with her first single for 2026. And I absolutely love the fact that she's here. She's got the voice. She also has the production to go with this new song. F.I.O. Once upon a time, I thought it was Fio,

Another rising alumni in this mix, straight after the other. Femi is his name, F with number 3, M and 3 eyes. That tune right there is called Splinter. Big congratulations when it comes to Femi as well. His song Noble, which you've definitely been hearing here on the New Music Show and across 2FM as well, officially hit the Billboard charts amongst some of the greats of today and even the past also. And that's a huge achievement for himself over in the States, and he got to celebrate it and make videos, and he had his friends and family there. So big ups to my man Femi. Still lying to my face about this project. That's definitely not coming out for sure at this point. He said February, he said October at one point. I just can't take this guy seriously, except for now though. You know, shout out to him and congratulations. Have a bone to pick with that guy. Splinter though is the name of that track, and you can go ahead and listen to it right now, officially out, and we'll see exactly what else he has up his sleeve for the rest of the year. We're talking about ones to watch, and this playlist up until 9 o'clock is really full of them. And next up we've got Wine Mom, who has to be a one to watch for 2026. If you don't know this band, you're going to get to know this band. Straight out of Dublin as well, they're a four piece, and they've really done it really big this year because they've just added something else on their resume, which happens to be a new EP. Grand Affair is officially out right now. They also have the song that accompanies that, but I had to pick something different, something that I believe is the standout on this project. But of course, you listen to it yourself and you can make up your own mind. For now, though, here's Wine Mom with He Was So Kind.

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0: Look alive, racism on the rise, fascism on the rise, live stream genocide, they won't call it genocide.
1: Jewish people say, we recognize Palestine,
0: but they really trying to hide.
1: Shame on what you've done, and we'll never be forgotten.
0: What's the

mystery. Nothing else has been said as to what else is going on for his 2026, but he has kicked it off with this one. Kojak is his name, with Antihistamine here on 2FM. So much has happened for him in the last couple of years, really since 2018.

0: 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And do check out the video. Himself and Robert Bass co-directed it, and it's a really good watch also. Moving back on to our 2FM Rising list, we're going to check out a group who really blew up last year with a song called Break the Girl, which we're about to play right now. But do not forget to check out their recent EPs Fall Back, which was from literally last year, and also their recent effort, which is called Spring Forward. 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

0: flash in my eyes like crystal. Can act like I'm the one who missed it. And it's been a long way when I see the light and I know I'm gonna finish.
1: Music from another rising star goes by the name of Moyo, M-O-I-O, just a man here on 2FM. We played some music from Florence Rowe just before, and I mentioned one of their breakout singles, which was Break the Girl. Well, when it comes to Moyo, who actually, coincidentally, is supporting them on their tour right now, actually, they're going to be performing the 3 Olympia Theatre very, very soon. His breakout single was called Moments, a song that came out in late 2023. And with the power of music, over a year and a half later, it dropped into our lives, went viral, not just in Ireland, but absolutely everywhere in the world. And now we all know who Moyo is. He then went and he dropped the Earth Day, which is an amazing EP. He has so much things going on. Just a Man happens to be one of his newest singles for 2026, the first one, and also kicking off a brand new chapter, a new era, if you will. So we'll see exactly what he's got coming up in the next couple of months. I'm so excited for this guy. A one to watch for 2026 happens to go by the name of Sona Blue, S-O-N-A-B-L-U-E. Been supporting her music for some time now here on the show, and it's just very interesting what she has to offer. It's a bit of alternative R&B, very versatile when it comes to what she can do with her songwriting, even her own hand on the production. You can tell that she set herself apart from a lot of different people in the country. I'm looking forward to seeing what she's got coming up. Straight out of Dublin as well, her new EP is called Blues Heartbreak, and this right here is the very last song, which also shares the same name as the EP.

0: For anyone out there in County Clare, this guy is one of yours. Oscar Blue is his name. This song is called Bones, and it's not just a song you're getting. You're also getting a project, an album that is officially out right now. We're spreading this one nationwide. It's called Birds in Winter, so please go ahead and check it out. Some more beautiful music from him, and even more right here on The New Music Show.
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You gotta make sure to keep this one on your playlist because Loa is coming out with something that would definitely spark your interest. L-O-A-H is how you spell her name, with a brand new album, which happens to be a debut album on the way. Materia Medica, you're getting that in June 12th. And on the same day, the same night even, there's going to be an album launch party that's going to be happening as well. It's going to be performing. And this album right here is 5 years in the making, and it's shaped over 10 years worth of collaboration and so much musical exploration, influence, the whole lot. It's definitely an album that is worth your attention, and I'm looking forward to it personally. There's actually a brand new song that's out right now from Loa. It's called Keep On Moving, so I'll make sure to play that one for you tomorrow. Just even more music that she's giving us just before this album is out. I'm looking forward to it. Big love to Loa for that one. Next up, we're dipping back into our 2FM Rising list, and let's get something a bit high energy. There's only one man right now that's about to do it, especially when it comes to our Rising list. His name is New Spectrum with Need You One More Time.

0: A pleasure to have a few of these members in the studio. The first time I had every single one of these members was when we announced the Rising List and Run the Red on there. Second time was just a couple of weeks ago with Amy and Kira representing the whole group. And that right there is one of the songs that we played just before it came out. It's called Natural Disaster, another new addition to our 2FM Rising List for 2026. We're going to stick there, especially when it comes to our last song on that list, which, by the way, you can check out on rte.ie/2FM Rising. On that list, we also have Courtesy representing hip hop music, and he's got a brand new EP to sell right now, Get a Life, which is a huge, huge proof and evidence of the fact that his writing skills have gone up in a big way. His debut album was called What Was the Question. The year after that, he followed with Beauty and the Beast, and now he's got this, fully produced by Owen. This is one of my favorites on here, in homage to his nephew. It's called Sonny. I'll chat to you in the next hour.
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scared of the sheep. 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And I'm me, so I'm having it easy. Have a nephew, he's here on me knee. And I haven't a clue what to teach him. Cause down could be up in a year. You're a pup, never took it in fear. Through the mud and the thunder, I won like a sunny gift that his uncle is here. Don't think I'm the perfect example, but I've been through it. I'm

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3: It's 7 o'clock, I'm Jan O'Connell. A vigil has been held in memory of a man who died following an alleged shoplifting incident in Henry Street, Dublin last week. Yves Sakila, a Congolese man in his 30s, was pronounced dead in hospital after becoming unresponsive. Today, members of the Congolese community said prayers and laid flowers near the place where Mr. Sakila was detained. The Minister for Justice, Jim O'Callaghan, has promised a thorough investigation. Emily Williams of the Irish Council for Civil Liberties says it's very concerned about the footage it has seen that surrounds the death of Mr. Sakila last Friday.
4: His death raises serious questions about the actions of private security and the level of force that they are allowed to use in their duty and the options for accountability when a very unfortunate incident such as his death happens. Where does his family go for accountabilities and to seek answers?
3: A former Garda who physically and psychologically abused his former partner over several years has been jailed for 4 years and 9 months. 46-year-old Paul Moody, formerly of St. Raphael's Manor in Selbridge, pleaded guilty to harassment and coercion. The death toll from the Congo Ebola outbreak has jumped over 133, as the World Health Organization says it's deeply concerned. Health officials have now identified at least 500 suspected cases. Executive Director of UNICEF Ireland, Peter Power, said the humanitarian aid organization is very concerned as the new strain of the disease is spreading very quickly.
5: It has the potential to be much bigger because what we're very concerned about is the fact that it is spreading and spreading rapidly much farther than the previous outbreak. This is an unusual strain of Ebola. There's four strains. Bundiboya is this particular strain. There are no vaccines for this. There are no treatments for this.
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3: Cloudy overnight with spells of rain, lowest temperatures of 8 degrees.
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0: She's flexing the fact that she can make music literally out of thin air. She can do anything that she puts her mind to. Samara Sin is her name. S-A-M-A-R-A-C-Y-N. Straight out of the States. Move It is the name of that brand new single right here on the New Music Show.
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0: Continuing on in this second hour on the New Music Show, Beth De Silva here. Up until 9 o'clock, it's nothing but new music. And in this hour, we're going to kick off the expansion of all of these songs. Now, it's not just homegrown music, we're including that, but we also got the international, the worldwide releases, different countries in there, of course, different genres, and we'll keep it going to the max as well. We've got so much different people that we need to talk about in here. We've got the Rolling Stones on the way, Shakira with the brand new one with Burna Boy, Sienna Spyro, we're bringing that one back from that Devil Wears Prada 2 soundtrack. It's a great song, by the way. Nectar Wood there preparing a brand new mixtape coming out next month. Bleach 93, we got Drake in there, we got MK, and plenty more as well to fill that playlist for you. As we keep on going throughout the week, once we get to the weekend, oh, it's going to be packed for sure. And that's my job, to make sure y'all good. But we'll get there when we get there. This next song we're going to talk about is new music from Paul McCartney. I've been playing this one for the last week or so. We also had the first single come out not too long ago. I believe it was back in March. The first one was called Days We Left Behind. And really, when you think about a title like that, you're talking about the past, you're reminiscing. And this album that he has coming out on the 29th of May, literally 10 days away, it's all about that. The Boys of Dungeon Lane, where he's talking about all of his life's work and really the good old days, the OG days with the Beatles. And what better way to kind of tell that story than with one of the members from the Beatles. Ringo Starr is a part of this next track. It's the second single from the album, the 21st album for Paul McCartney, mind you. 21 albums, that's a mad thing. Once again, comes out 29th of May. This one is called Home to Us.

It's got summer written all over that track. The Rolling Stones coming back with a brand new album, July 10th. The album is called Foreign Tongues. This right here is one of the first singles. It's called In the Stars. Very interesting things happening with this album as well. Once we get it, it's going to be a whole lot of new music, but there's not a lot of features, but maybe technically, if we're being honest here, maybe two. I'm just saying two. Some information that I got there is that there's two different songs on there, and I'm not saying we may be getting vocals from them, but we might as well be getting covers from them. There's a Chuck Berry song on there, Beautiful Delilah, they're going to cover, and also an Amy Winehouse song, You Know I'm No Good, from back in the day. They're going to be covering both of those songs, but definitely a lot of other people being a part of that album. Robert Smith is on there, you know him from The Cure. You have Chad Smith from Red Hot Chili Peppers. Paul McCartney, who we just played as well, is also going to be a part of that album. Paul coming out with his 21st album. We'll take a look at when it comes to the Rolling Stones with their 25th album. It's going down. There's so much experience going on in there. It's going to be a madness. Once again, July 10th, we'll be getting Foreign Tongues. Once again, from the Rolling Stones In the Stars. Just before that, we had music from Sorka Richardson, a former rising star, and also someone who's been nominated many, many times for a Choice Music Prize for Album of the Year. Back with her first single for 2026. Back like she never left. Grenadine is the name of that one. One of my favorites I've been playing here on the show. Moving along to some international music, and I have to say this is international music, maybe even worldwide at this point, because in just 1 month's time we're going to be all collectively watching the World Cup. It goes down June 11th. The first games will be broadcast June 11th. All countries of course preparing for all the games and such. And when it comes to the World Cup, you need to have two or three songs at least that are going to pop off. And I guess arguably, and maybe I'm saying this as a fact,

it's not just an opinion, it's a fact. The best World Cup song has to be the Waka Waka song that Shakira was a part of. And there hasn't been too many songs that have been sticking in the lead up to the World Cup, so of course you have to recruit the master herself. And Shakira is back with a brand new single, but not just herself, Burna Boy is a part of this as well, making this really worldwide. This next song is called Die Die.

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4: With Carl, Roz and Ashley. To celebrate community, arts, culture and sport across Ireland, 2FM and Cairn are bringing people together for the Cairn Community Games. From running tracks to art, stages to sports halls, it's about every young person finding where they belong. Win a one

Welcome back, Amy, onto this playlist. Brand new music from herself. AIMEE is how you spell her name. That tune is called Irish Goodbye. I remember one of the last few times I was playing her music on the show, she had an EP which is called Daisy Chains. And if you're looking for something in terms of an introduction to her music, look no further than that EP right there. It was a pleasure to be able to play that one. And it's even more of a pleasure of mine to be able to play a brand new one, the one the first for 2026 as well. Once again, Irish Goodbye. Make sure to watch this space. I don't know what else is coming for her for 2026. I'm sure she's working very, very hard. And fingers crossed, we'll probably be getting a project very, very soon. If not, we can be very, very patient because she delivers quality work, and that's what I want to get from her, just quality. So big love to Amy. Make sure to go ahead and check out that tune once more. Head on over to another track from a group, but this time it's their final year. They are wrapping things up. We were talking about Coded Line, one of my favorites right here. Album coming soon sometime this year. They've got gigs June 19th and the 20th in Cork and in Dublin, respectively, and so much to look forward to as well before they wrap up 2026 with all things tour and music. Let's check this one. Now, one of the first from the upcoming project is called We Were Only Young.

0: One of the most popular genres in the world, fusing together a bit of soul, a bit of jazz, and Sienna Spiro is someone that's definitely making it very, very well known. It's never really been mainstream like this outside of the likes of the Ezra Collectives and, you know, the Nectar Woods and who did we break down album like? Olivia Dean, that's who it was. Even with her album being like that, a genre that's so powerful, now becoming mainstream and everybody is loving it. She was here not too long ago performing in the 3 Olympia Theatre. Everybody enjoyed the song. First time she ever performed this song in particular was right here in Irish Soul. That tune right there was called Material Lover, with plenty more to come straight after this quick ad break. It's 2FM.
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Another piece of homegrown music for you with an EP just released on Friday with a collection of songs to kind of prepare us for something a little bit bigger, but we'll get to that when we get to that. Bleach 93, a bit of grunge rock for you right there. That tune is called No Surprise here in the New Music Show. Before that was Nectar Wood, straight out of the UK when we were talking about the soul, jazz type of genre. Nectar Wood definitely fits into that. Not only did

0: we get that song Rivers End, but there was also an announcement that she gave not too long ago. You have a new mixtape from herself arriving on the 26th of June. It's called Naturally. Naturally also being one of the name of the songs on there. Lights Off is another, and plenty more that we can expect. So looking forward to a project like that. A bit of soul jazz with some grunge rock to follow. We're going to go slightly, but not off the rails. We're going to go a little bit slower. That's what we're thinking about right here. Back into our rising list for 2026. Here's a man that's going to be having a great summer. It's going to be accompanying the one and only Dermot Kennedy at Aviva Stadium. It is going down. It's going to be amazing. July 11th and 12th. Amble are going to be opening up there as well, supporting. So it's going to be a great night of Irish music. But let's check out this one from Aaron Rowe. This one is called Please Don't Hate Me.
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0: Last song of the hour, heading into the brand new one. It's new music from Drake. His album Iceman is out right now. That is the intro to his album. A lot to unpack there, alongside even more tracks on the album. So if you do have time, go ahead and check that one out, alongside his other two albums, Habibti and Maid of Honor. Three albums in one day. Wow, I haven't even gone through the first one, to be honest with you. I'll take a quick break. We'll be back into the third and final hour. More new music is on the way. Stay locked in.
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0: Chloe Keisha is her name, C-H-L-O-E, and Keisha spelled Q-I-S-H-A, straight out of the UK, a brand new one that just actually came into our lives last Friday, so better late than ever. That one is called Surprise Surprise.
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0: Into the final hour we go here on The New Music Show. The business continues just before we move things along with The Green Room with Jenny Green. A whole hour of all new hits that we need to get out of the way, and coming up in this hour, some ones that you are definitely going to need, especially once we reach this weekend. Georgia Smith is on the way with a brand new single that came out not too long ago. We also have music there from Hayley Kiyoko as we talk about the brand new album come July. Speaking of albums, on that same month we got Flo with their newest single Therapy at the Club, coming from an album with the same name. Naomi Sharon is on there, Miles Smith, and plenty more from our rising list as we end things for the Tuesday night edition of The New Music Show. It's a bit of dance music getting for you, and it's getting very, very ready, hot and heavy. Something you're going to need on the dance floor. MK is back with a brand new single, and when it comes to him and collaboration, this guy is an absolute genius, bringing a lot of different voices together so that we can all just enjoy the music. I had a chat with him not too long ago, so I'll make sure to give you that conversation very, very soon. In the meantime, let's check this one out with some help from Poppy Bascom. This one is called Zone.

5 in a row there with a lot to talk about. But that song you just listened to, straight from a 2FM Rising List for 2026, Misha and the Bear. That tune is called Forever Ago. Some of the songs that you had listened to before there, we had MK not too long ago, Poppy Bascom. It was a brand new single that came out last Friday, something that you're definitely going to need if you're two-stepping all the way in the weekend. So that one was called Zone, so make sure you go ahead and check that one out. I did have a conversation with him, so I'll make sure to load that one up and share that one with you as soon as I can. Asake was just after, a bit of Amapiano, a bit of Afrobeats on there as well. Nigerian superstar to the world with a brand new album. His name is spelled A-S-A-K-E, so if you go ahead and look him up, you'll find all of his music and really anything he's doing on socials, if there's a tour coming or anything like that. New album is called Money, because he is Mr. Money with the vibe. And the song that you listened to was called Forgiveness, one of my favorites right now. Now, I believe I may have a new favorite. I'll probably trump that one. Georgia Smith has made her grand return. She has done some songs here and there for soundtracks and for TV shows and things like that. But this one right here is officially the first release since really her last album. 3 years ago, I believe it is. Falling or Flying was the name of it. And that was so long ago. We broke it down here on the New Music Show. It was great, great fun to even break the album down in the first place. But now we're getting brand new material. And she's been kind of getting into a bit of a DNB kind of vibe going on here. Very upbeat with the stuff that she's doing. And you can kind of get a sense of that with that new single that you listened to. It was called What's Done Is Done. Just after that, we had Shaboozey. Brand new album is on the way July 31st. The album is called The Outlaw, Sherry Lee and Other Western Tales. And if you loved his last album before, Where I'm Going Isn't Where I've Been, well, then that's something you will definitely enjoy once more as this album loads up for the summer. Born to Die was the name of that one. And once again, coming back with Misha and the Bear with Forever Ago. Lots more singles to go in this hour, and I'm very, very excited to share some with you. We're going to be reloading some as well from the past, just like this one. Khaki Kid is definitely a name to remember, especially after last year with Date Night, with some help from St. DeMarcus on that song. Absolutely went off. Everybody in the country loved that one. Nominated for Song of the Year. He's been doing so much. Moanbag was the name of his EP from last year, and he's got a brand new one. Girl Bites Dog. If you haven't listened to it at this point, oh, please go and listen to it. You'll have so much fun. And if he does himself announce a gig or something, that's something you have to put on your bucket list also. Kojak and Keane Kavanagh part of this track. All three of them combined for this song is called Rude.

0: wanna die.
1: BTS back in the mix with some new music. That tune right there is called Swim here on 2FM. I don't know if you've noticed, but they have an album that's out right now. It's been doing the rounds. And when this album came out, it was without a doubt the biggest drop to come out of 2026. And I'm talking about just the release. We've had people like Bruno Mars. We've had Harry Styles come out with an album. So many different people come out with brilliant, brilliant albums, by the way. But BTS, because it's BTS, you can just never, ever beat them. The fandom just made sure that everybody made sure they listened to this album. Even that song in particular, it's a whole thing. We broke the album down a couple of weeks ago on the show, in fact, as well, which had a huge response because you know how the BTS army is. So big love to all the boys returning for 2026, a new album. I believe they're currently on tour right now, literally for over a year. So you probably won't even see them, but at least we have the music right there. Just before, we have music from Hayley Kiyoko, who's coming out with a brand new album July 12th. It's called Girls Like Girls, the album. I believe she had an EP before as well. Taking a break from acting and dipping back into music, which she loves. Gigi Perez being a part of that as well, who had a standout year for 2024, one of my favorite voices, and it's just great to see the art of collaboration. That was the first time they've ever made music together, and hopefully it's not the last, because that's beautiful music. Collide was the name of that song that you listened to. Now we're going to go into music back into the UK, and this time is from Flow. Mentioned them earlier on, but let's talk about them a little bit more. Their goal, their mission, is to bring back R&B girl groups, because they just do not exist. We have the pop groups for sure, and we have the K-pop girl groups, we have the Demon Hunter girls, we have Cat's Eye, we have Blackpink, we have all these different people. We just don't have any in the R&B space, and Flo are making sure they're making their names known, their voice is heard, and that album out into the spotlight. July 24th, we'll be getting Therapy at the Club. We've been playing Leak It literally all over the show, but now here's the next single. This one is Therapy at the Club.
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0: Music from Miles Smith coming back for 2026 with something a little bit different. We're not just getting music, but another album. But this one's even more special because it's a debut album, My Mess, My Heart, and My Life. It drops June 19th, one of my favorites right there, and one of the recent singles from Miles Smith is Hold Me in the Dark here on 2FM.
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0: As we play this song, I believe she's currently on stage right now, opening up for Doja Cat, currently at the Three Arena in Dublin. Naomi Sharon is her name, with Better Days. A lot of music just like that, and a bit different also. She's kind of all over the place when it comes to her versatility and just going through all the motions in her music. It's very, very different. Can never really pinpoint what genre she's in because she's absolutely everywhere. And that's a really great sign of a good artist. Jessica Dumoulin is up next. This is one of our last when it comes to our 2FM Rising on a show tonight. And once again, if you want to check out all 10 of our acts for the new year, head on over to rte.ie/2FM Rising. One of my favorites from ourselves called Love Always Knocks Me Out.
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0: 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Make It Happen is the name of that tune, a first one for 2026 as well. A couple more minutes to go before I say my goodbyes, taking a quick break right here. 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

One of my favorites on the show, just before we end things, with Jalen Gonda. Hang It On The Shelf, a brand new one coming from his upcoming album, Doctrine of Love, 5th of June. Big love to you all for locking into the new music show for your Tuesday night. We reload it once more tomorrow, same time, same place, 6 p.m. right here on the new music show. We got a 2FM takeover with Kira Lawless that is lined up for you for tomorrow, with all tracks coming from her and all the conversation that we have going on. Straight after the hour, we've got The Green Room with Jenny Green. Dan is on the way with The Alternative from 11. It's more music for your Tuesday night, and I hope you do enjoy. I'll chat to you very, very soon. Last song goes to Amma with Talking to Jesus. Peace and love. Love and peace.

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2: Tuesday night. Welcome everyone. Big thank you as always to the fabulous Bella Da Silva. Coming up tonight, we got some great new music to play for you. Cigarettes After Sex are back with some brand new music, which I think is kind of, I never even knew this was coming. I feel like I've just started playing them a lot more over the past couple of weeks. Anyway, we got something brand new from them tonight. Also, we got Future Islands, Young Lean, Digitalism and New Sun Lux. We're going to be playing for you our track of the week, David Geraghty, Normal 2.0, and then Greatest Album tonight. I really felt like, let's go back to a real dance classic. Just over 10 years ago, the Chemical Brothers released Born in the Echoes. And of course, Go is back in the top 10 thanks to the Netflix movie Apex. So we're going to be bringing you a little sampling off that album tonight. If that is one of those special ones to you and you've got any particular tracks that are your go-tos, let me know what they are. I'll make sure that we include them in the selection tonight. 51552 is the number if you want to drop us a little text. But let's open up tonight with a former member of Vampire Weekend. I say former, it's at least 10 years now. But you can still hear that sound. This is Rostam and Hardy.

Friday. It's well, they're saying it's not a greatest hits, but it kind of is. It is From a Hole in the Floor to a Fountain of Youth, celebrating their time in music over the last while. Future Islands, That Is Sail, and we open tonight with Rostam and Hardy. We got lots to bring you tonight in the show, including a greatest album from the Chemical Brothers, Born in the Echoes. And we got some Ball Rockets and Twin Shadow as well. But now to a little summery one from Paul Kalkbrenner. This is short and sweet, but it's called Time to Dance on 2FM.

to FM. That is Twin Shadow and Domino's and Paul Kalkbrenner. Time to dance. The indie trio of Sunlux are back with some brand new music. They're also going to be releasing an album in September called Out Into. And our first taste of it is a track that originally was commissioned by a marching band in Ohio. They wanted them to make them something special, and after they'd completed it and finished it, they realised, actually, we might keep this one. It's going to work better on our album. Just as well. Sunlux, this is Endlessly.

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2: Every GAA season, cameras follow teams on the pitch, but on the sideline is another team. One that's passed on what they learned yesterday to shape those on the pitch today. That's what the game is built on. Because playing it forward isn't just about lifting cups, but lifting a team. And behind every county are those who lift us all. AIB, proud sponsor of the GAA All-Ireland Senior Football Championship. AIB, for the life you're after.
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the door, there's an empty dresser. Time to bring out the duster. Left with a bone and a smile to last you.

On Fathers, I heard a real classic. I still think they're best to this day. Sun Looks Endlessly, brand new before that. Now, I feel like over the last week or two, started playing Little Bits of Cigarettes After Sex, either this and the Chill Out Show and everything in between.

is another welcome blast from the past. Back with brand new music, Mystery Jets. That is called Black Sage. And Cigarettes After Sex with their new one, Twizzler. Yeah, it's just something very different indeed. He is a French producer, very much a key member of the underground scene in Marseille, sort of back in the day. He's released under various aliases over the years. But he became Abstraction back in 2005, I think was his first one. This, I have to say, when you listen to it first, you go, what is it reminds me of? And it's taken me a few times, and I think it's Caribou, Can't Do Without You. Get up, it's that riff. Stand up, get up. Abstraction, this is Still I Can.

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4: It's like you forgot I was ever even here. Like you woke up one day and decided this was it. Time to move on now. Time to let life fly and close that chapter. Had a spark of the start. We left it in fractures. I would have done anything for you.

Incredible guest vocals of Dan Whitlam, a man whose lyrics are just, every track he does, just so much emotion in it. That is If This Is It. It is the title track from DJ Seinfeld's new album, which is coming out in 2 weeks. An abstraction, Still I Can. Now to a Scottish band. Over the last couple of years since they got together, they have released just the odd single here or there. But on Friday, they put out their debut EP, Father's Daughter. I think you're going to be hearing a lot more from these. It is Bottle Rockets. This is called Home.

I danced with another love in my dream. That is Brigitte Calls Me Baby. That was on their album Irreversible. Came out just back in March, and they just have that real old sound to them, kind of somewhere between Morrissey, bit of Elvis, bit of whatever when you go through the entire album. Well worth checking out, by the way, if you haven't as of yet. And new music from Scottish band Bottle Rockets. That tune was called Home. So we got over an hour to go tonight. Still to come, our brand new track of the week from David Carradine of Bellex One. Also, we're going to be bringing you greatest album, Born in the Echoes, an album from the Chemical Brothers, and it's definitely come back into the fore following the inclusion of one of the big tracks, Go, on Apex the movie. So it's got it back into the top 10. So we're going to have a little reminder of what was so good about that album too. But I thought right now we bring you something nice. I always kind of find this time of year you're kind of thinking of summery, sunshiny tunes. And it mightn't feel like it, but it looks like it could be nice for the weekend. We'll see. Just don't check the weather app. You're probably better off not knowing. But we're bringing the sunshine on air tonight. Chaos in the CBD. This is the incredible Midnight in Peckham.

0: Before that, beautiful bit of Bliss tonight, Chaos in the CBD. That was Midnight in Peckham. Do not go anywhere. We're about to bring you tonight's greatest album, taking us back to 2015. It is the Chemical Brothers and Born in the Echoes.
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1: with Dearon Garrahy. This Friday, we're grabbing the wellies and going farming with the National Dairy Council. 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
0: Tonight's greatest album comes from quite literally dance and electronic music royalty. We are talking about the Chemical Brothers and their 2015 album, Born in the Echoes. By the time this one arrived, Tom Rowlands and Ed Simmons had already spent years redefining dance music, but Born in the Echoes proved they still have plenty of surprises left. It is cinematic, it's powerful and full of those trademark Chemical Brothers moments where chaos somehow turns into absolute magic. And right now, one of the album's standout tracks is having a massive resurgence. Go has just re-entered the top 10 after being featured in the Netflix movie Apex, introducing the track to a whole new generation of listeners and reminding everyone just how huge it still sounds. So whether you remember this album from its original release or you're discovering or rediscovering it all over again, it is tonight's greatest. Born in the Echoes from the Chemical Brothers. Let's get straight in. Featuring the master as well, Q-Tip. This is the Chemical Brothers and Go on 2FM.

Well, it is tonight's greatest album. What a great one to go back to, because it's not one of the ones that you go to immediately when you think of the Chemical Brothers. Released in 2015, Born in the Echoes. That is Under Neon Lights, featuring that unmistakable voice of St. Vincent, before we opened with Go, the tune that's getting a resurgence, as we said. So we're going to bring you our third and final from it tonight. This is a track, I have to say, I do still play out a lot, but I can't remember the last time I've heard the original version. I always play the Kalsh remix of this. And it's quite amazing to listen to it now and just kind of how slow and mellow and how it's a completely different track when you hear the original. Beck is on vocals. This is the Chemical Brothers and Wide Open on 2FM.

Someone New. Before that, the Chemical Brothers Wide Open featuring Beck, final track from our greatest album. Thank you for our suggestions tonight, by the way. If you haven't played Hot Buttered Soul, Electric Warrior or Moon Safari, make sure you include no skips. We have done Moon Safari, but we haven't done the others, so I will definitely add those into the list. Thank you for that. We got plenty still to come. We're live with you until 11 tonight. We got some brand new She on the way, but now it is time for our track of the week from the incredible David Geraghty. Kamarevi is the new album. It's on the way at the end of the summer. This is called Normal 2.0.

He is going to be headlining the Sunday Beyond the Pale. Father John Misty, that is the payoff. And our track of the week, David Geraghty with Normal 2.0. We got lots to bring you tonight. Some Love Remain as well. Also a little classic, Todd Terhey. But now to a man who has literally taken over. I won't just say in the last year. I think safely in the last 2 years. This is on his new EP. He's got some dates coming up as well. Grand Social and Emma, you can find them online. It is She featuring Karma Kid. This is Rosebud.

That tune was called Rosebud. Now, Friday week, we are going to be getting a brand new album from the German duo of Digitalism. It has been quite some time. JPEG was their last one. It came out about 7 years ago now. And we've had a couple of releases off the album so far, just to keep us and kind of whet our appetites before it comes in full. They're going to be joining us as well just after the album release on the show to bring us a very special guest mix. Digitalism, this is Achtung Optimism.

and Paris Forever, and before that some classic Falls, that was Bad Habit, and Brand New Digitalism with Octone Optimism. You do have to take your time pronouncing all that, especially this hour of the evening. We got a few little gems still to bring you tonight before we hand over the reins to Dan Hegarty on The Alternative. But we're going to take you back quite a bit now. Back in 2014, Todd Terhe released his debut album called It's Album Time, quite literally. So we're going to bring you, there's so much to choose from on that, but this was a really gorgeous moment featuring the legendary Brian Ferry. This is Johnny and Mary.

Well, if you're going to take on a cover like that, that is exactly how you do it. The original was by Robert Palmer back in the day. But that is Todd Terhey and Brian Ferry with Johnny and Mary. There was also another lovely version done of that, I remember, by Placebo. They had it on their covers album. But I think Running Up the Hill was definitely the highlight and standout on that one. And actually, Where Is My Mind, what I think of it. We might have to do that one some evening. And that is our lot anyway for us tonight in the show. Big thank you for tuning in as always. I got to be back with you right here tomorrow night, 9 to 11. I will have another bag of tunes to bring with me. So I hope you'll join me then, and we'll also have a greatest album. But don't go anywhere tonight. The music continues. Dan Hegarty is next on The Alternative. Our final one tonight goes to Axel Bowman, recently featured on the DJ Kicks mix of Sofia Cortez's. We had this as a track of the week as well a couple of months back. Axel Bowman, this is Rock Top on 2FM, and good night.

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Happy Ending is the track. That's from Compulsion, from what was their second and sadly final album, The Future Is Medium, a band that in my mind should have been huge. Amel and the Sniffers, they'll be back in Ireland later this year. Security from them, and Bleach 93, no surprise that, as I mentioned, or they, as I mentioned, were guests on the show last week. So it's been a barnstorming first 20 minutes on the show tonight. It may calm down, who knows. This is my track of the week from Amika Green. It's called High Horse.

Bosman Ruling, that's the new single from Wife Swap. Nadine Shah, who was in Ireland a number of times back in 2024, and I'm hoping she'll be back to play more shows this year, because I missed all of those dates, actually, which was a bit annoying. Amika Green, that's my track of the week. It's called High Horse. Now, let's dive into the session archives. This one is from 2018. It's from Liars. They performed two tracks in Studio 8, and this is one of those. Universal Female.

Diving into the session archives, we started in 2018 with Liars. Universal female Kat Dowling was in 2013. She recorded some tracks. The Believer is one of those. And just there from a fanning session from 1995, that's Roller Coaster from a band called Rare, who released an excellent album a couple of years after that session called People Freak, which kind of got, I suppose, people compared it to music by people like Tricky, Portishead and Massive Attack, and it was certainly up there standard-wise. Speaking of Massive Attack, this is Inertia Creeps.

They're on tour at the moment. They are Pot Pot, and that is Warsaw from their Warsaw 480km album, which is one of the albums that was shortlisted for the RTE Choice Music Prize Irish Album of the Year. And we'll have their set from the event that took place in Vicar Street back in March on Thursday night. The dates, the live dates coming up from the band are in the Workman's in Dublin this coming Thursday. Friday, you can see them in Luca Records in Waterford, and they're in Kino in Cork on the 23rd. That is Saturday, I believe. Let me just check the date. Is it Saturday? Yes, it is. Why did I doubt myself? Right. This is a track from Hurricane. I love this. This is Cadet Jean.

From their self-titled album that arrived late last year, that is Hortón with Cad é Sin. So let's finish up with old and new from Gurriers. Let's start off with the new, though. This is a brand new single which arrived earlier on today. It's called Nobody's Coming to Save You.

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1: 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I'm getting thinner, the American dream. 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

0: 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We both know that you don't know enough to know that you know nothing. Smoking out Wexford hairs with me expert breath at his bar coffee. I've been on me moody, but they don't know nothing about me. Talking me town, I'm hot in me county. Yeah, why the f*** is me name in your mouth if you doubt me? Eh?
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